0: Don't Say Goodnight and Mean Goodbye. It was written by Charles Partee and Joe DeAngelis. And it's a plea from a lover who senses an impending separation. The speaker addresses their partner, who is acting distant and withdrawn. And the speaker fears fear and or feels fear and desperation, worried that the night will end with a final goodbye.
1: Now
0: she feels. Well, Cashbox described it as a tender, soft beat cha-cha weeper that the gals again polish off with finesse.
1: Good.
0: So my album of the week, Foolish Little Girl by the Shirelles.

0: Yes, there's some serious banjo plucking there, isn't it? Probably fueled by a few jars of Deep South moonshine. they're also responsible for the theme to the Beverly Hillbillies. At least they played the instruments on it. That was Foggy Mountain Breakdown, Lester Flatt, Earl Scruggs and the Foggy Mountain Boys.
1: Yeah, great names. Well, it also features as background music in the 1967 motion picture Bonnie and Clyde, especially in the car chase scenes. Remember those?
0: I can picture it now, yeah.
1: Yeah, and it's been used in a similar manner in many other films and TV programmes, depicting a pursuit scene in a rural setting.
0: Great stuff.

0: Fleetwood Mac fading into the distance with a Peter Green song. Not their biggest hit, but a fine track. Need Your Love So Bad, which made the top 40 in 1968. Tragic figure, Peter Green, but a great musical influence at the time.
1: Yeah, great record that, isn't it? Well, speaking of time, it's that time again. It's time for even more Tamla Motown. Thank you.

0: Well, that's the sounds of the Contours on Motown and Do You Love Me, which, dear listener, of course you do, particularly as it's now time for this. The Spot
1: Spot. It's quite simple. Can you spot the name of the singer or band on this next record? It's a single from 1962, and the words, well, according to Keith, are very significant. Time will tell. Over to you, it's...

0: Well, an easier one this week, I think, but I love it.
1: Perhaps I wonder why.
0: Well, that's this week's... And it addresses one of the biggest questions of life.
1: Your life.
0: As in, what's the truth, Ruth? That's the title, The Truth, Ruth.
1: Oh, goodness knows where you found that, but that's the question. But there's only one answer we're interested in, and that's the name of the singer. Well, I can tell you that The Truth, Ruth is the B-side of If You Were a Rock and Roll Record, a 1962 single, and the singer... is the late rock and roller, Freddie Boom Boom Cannon. Top marks if you spotted Freddie Cannon.

0: Yeah, none other than Jerry Lee Lewis and his cover of the great Chuck Berry rock and roll song, Sweet Little 16. Jerry Lee was nicknamed the Killer and also rock and roll's first great wild man. And that record made the UK top 40 64 years ago.
1: Well, the next song was a B-side in America. Over here, it was the A-side and a top 30 hit in 63. And it's Brenda Lee.

0: Brenda Lee, or Little Miss Dynamite with Sweet Impossible You.
1: Well, it's, they had it covered now, and this is the original version of a song which others perhaps, though not always, made more famous. Now, do you remember the big hit that starts off with the chant, Ooga Chaka, Ooga Ooga Ooga Chaka?
0: Yes.
1: Yeah. Well, this is the original song that inspired that refrain.

0: They had it covered, American singer BJ Thomas, with the original version of Hooked on a Feeling. He took it to number 5 in the US in 1967, and it was later covered by disgraced singer Jonathan King in the early 70s.
1: Yes, he was responsible for inventing the Ooga Chaka Ooga Ooga opening for the song. But it was Swedish band Blue Swede who borrowed the Ooga Chaka chant, and their version reached number 1 in the States in the mid-70s. Well, now, Leslie Gore.

0: Well, I'm not sure I've heard that before. It's called California Nights, and it was an American hit from Leslie Gore.
1: Yeah, it's a really lovely song.
0: It's nice.
1: Well, I don't know it, but I do now.
0: Yes.
1: Well, it's time to play two great American tracks together, starting with this 60s classic, which needs no introduction.
2: Yeah.

0: Wouldn't it be nice from the Beach Boys? You like that? And before that, we heard Gary Puckett and the Union Gap with Young Girl.
1: Yeah, sadly, time's caught up with us again, but, well, we've possibly just time for this.

0: Well, that's the Mojos and everything's all right.
1: Yeah, which isn't, is it? Because that's it for another week. We've got to go. Thank you so much for listening. We hope you've enjoyed the music. This has been 60s Music Memories. I'm Ruth Bradshaw. Goodbye.
0: And I'm Keith Bradshaw. Thanks for me too. But keep it here. Don't switch off. As I always say, there's more great music coming your way. But until the next time, it's another goodbye from Ruth.
1: Bye-bye.
0: And from me, bye-bye.

0: 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Remember!
1: Hi, I'm Roger.
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Yes, a very good evening, listeners, and thank you for joining me tonight. Coming up on the programme tonight, my usual mixture of vocalists and bands from the 30s, 40s and 50s, performing the work of some of the 20th century's finest music makers.

Lovely. That's Nat King Cole there, going to the ends of the earth. And, of course, that is where exactly where Angel Radio will go to bring you lots of music and memories. Memories like this one.

Ah, yes, that's CD Gourmet there with Don Costa's orchestra and the song that Johnny Burke and Jimmy Van Heusen wrote for Bing Crosby in the 1943 movie Dixie. Well, Bing certainly starred in a lot of movies, didn't he? And in fact, 11 years earlier, before that last song, he had this one written for him in the musical The Big Broadcast. Ray Conniff gives us his 1959 version.

Yes, that's the great sound of Ray Conniff and his orchestra there with the Ralph Ranger Leo Robin song. Please. Well, after those two songs associated with Bing, I'd be a very hard man if I didn't play a record of Bing's. So, how about this one?

Oh, that's the song Deed I Do, and Bing Crosby singing with the Buddy Bregman Orchestra swinging. Right, well, coming up next is Miss Jo Stafford.

Joe Stafford, This Is Always. Well, that's a song that music makers Mac Gordon and Harry Warren wrote for the 1946 movie Three Little Girls in Blue. But the most popular song in that film was this next one, which was popularised later on in the 40s by Frank Sinatra. Well, it's played for us now by the Nelson Riddle Orchestra.

Well, that's Nelson Riddle and his orchestra with George Roberts on bass trombone and Harry Sweetsellison on muted trumpet. And as you will have noticed, a very different arrangement from the one he did for Nelson did for Frank Sinatra on the album Songs for Swinging Lovers, which, as you all probably noticed, was in the 50s. Not, as I said previously, when I said that song was popularised by Frank Sinatra, in the 40s. I'm smacking my wrist as soon as I go off the air. Got to keep on my toes, because I know all you Sinatra fans out there will correct me if I'm wrong. Sometimes a slip of the tongue, you know, but I'm only human as well. And this is, of course, live radio, so we are prone to making a few mistakes here and there. Okay, let's keep Nelson Riddle on the bandstand and get Frank in on the act as well.

Well, there's a recording we don't hear too much. Frank Sinatra and Nelson Riddle with So Long, My Love. And that was a single for Frank in the 50s. And that's a Semicon Lou Spence song that, as I said, Sinatra cut as a single. In fact, it was 1957. Now, and of course, let's can't help but mention the trombone solo there, which was by Milt Bernhardt. He was the one who did that wonderful trombone solo on I've Got You Under My Skin. And we'll have some more songs by Sinatra later in the programme. Now, I was very sorry to hear of the sad passing of our colleague Tony Power. Now, I have to admit that I never knew Tony personally and only met him occasionally at the Angel Radio functions. But I did enjoy his programmes and his taste in music was similar to mine. And whenever I heard Doris Day record, I somehow thought of Tony, as she was his favourite American singer. And of course, every time I will hear now of Doris Day, I'll always think of Tony. So I think I'll play a Doris Day record now.

film stars of the day, including, of course, Miss Doris Day. So with that song in mind and of course, movie in mind, I think it's a good time as ever to pay our weekly visit to the movies for our soundtrack music.

0: Paris isn't bricks and steel and mortar. Paris is a beautiful woman, the perfect hostess. She dines you, wines you, entertains you. She sees to it that you meet someone wonderful.
1: And then after you've fallen in love, she discreetly leaves you alone because she knows that...
2: Yeah.

Sure, that's a song called You're Devastating, and one of Jerome Kern's songs that Howard Keel and Catherine Grayson sang in the 1952 MGM musical Lovely to Look At. Not a film that pops up very often on TV, well, on terrestrial TV, that is, but I saw it on Sky Television about a couple of weeks ago, and quite enjoyable it was, because he had all the score was of Jerome Kern's songs, and some of them, like that last one, not very well-known ones. But, incidentally, that was the story was a remake of the film Roberta, which Fred Astaire was in that one back in the 30s. Lovely to Look At. That was the name of the film. Right, we'll have another musical soundtrack at the same time next week.

Well, there's a record for all you Ray Anthony fans out there. That was including, of course, Mr. Hughes, who rang us up today asking about a record of Ray's that I played a couple of weeks ago. And sorry, I don't know your, can't remember your first name, Mr. Hughes, but I hope you liked that one by Ray Anthony. And of course, Derek over there in Lee Park. Good evening to you, Derek. I'm sure you enjoyed that one as well. And I'm sure you, both you gentlemen will know, because you're music aficionados, I'm sure you two will know that that song was Day by Day was written by Axel Stordahl, Paul Weston, and had lyrics by Sammy Kahn. Well, seeing as though we didn't hear Sammy Kahn's lyrics on that song, I think it's only fair that we give some of his lyrics a spin right now.

Well, there's another lovely song from the Second World War period. The lovely voice of Dinah Shore with Dick Reynolds' orchestra, and the song that Sammy Kahn wrote with Julie Stein in 1944. 1944 was a very good year for Sammy Kahn, as he also wrote the songs Guess I'll Hang My Tears Out to Dry, Saturday Night is the Loneliest Night of the Week, and this one.

Yes, one of my favourite Nat King Cole recordings, that one. Nat King Cole with the Billy May arrangement of I Should Care. And another song that Sammy Kahn wrote with Vaxxel Stordahl and Paul Weston. And played that one again there for our birthday girl, Nora. That's your bonus tonight, Nora. Well, here's George Shearing now. George Shearing with his quintet, and they're in a Latin mood.

That's the George Shearing Quintet with a Latin version of Leroy Anderson's Serenata. Well, let's get back into a romantic mood with the help of Vic Damone.

Well, it's got to be one of the most well-known songs of all time, I should imagine. As Time Goes By, wonderfully sung there by Vic Damone. Okay, well, let's up the tempo again now, and with this one for all the big band fans.

How could you do a thing like that to me? That was, of course, Errol Garner from his great album, Concert by the Sea. What a marvellous album that is. Okay, let's have another love song now, and this one's going to be sung for us by Miss Dinah Washington.

loved, we laughed, we cried, oh. And then suddenly, love died. That story ended, and we were just

Oh, that's a sad love song there from the Queen of the Blues, Dinah Washington, with Don Costa's orchestra and Just Friends. Okay, here's Billy May and his orchestra now, and they're going to lift the tempo again as we go on a trumpeter's holiday.

Well, well, is it any wonder that musicians love playing Billy May arrangements? Well, it was Billy May's trumpet section there in full flight on Brass Man's Holiday. Not, as I said, trumpeter's holiday. I had the trumpets on my mind there and getting carried away with things. Brass Man's Holiday. Right, Tom Nelter here from Frank Sinatra again, and I'm playing this record for Alan Barnes over there on the Isle of Wight. Hope you like this one, Alan.

Well, there's another semi-con Julie Stein number, and I played that one for Alan Barnes, who's a big Sinatra fan over on the Isle of Wight. Now, I know you like Sinatra's early years, Alan, so I hope you enjoyed that one. Well, you also told me that you liked the Capitol years, so maybe this one will also be to your liking.

Well, that's a lovely recording as well, isn't it? Frank Sinatra there with the Axel Stordahl Orchestra, and I'll Remember April. Hope you enjoyed those two smashing tracks there by The Voice, Alan. And it was great to meet you last week.

Well, that's another number that we associate with Frank Sinatra. But that was the one and only Count Basie there with I'll Never Smile Again. Time now for another vocal group, and with Count Basie still in our minds, here's the Four Freshmen.

Well, that's the four freshmen there with a little hefty composition, and saluting Count Basie with Little Darling. Well, this next song is often sung as a slow ballad, but Margaret Whiting gives us a mid-tempo version.

Yes, that was very nice, wasn't it? Margaret Whiting there, and the Pete King Orchestra with Gone with the Wind. Now, I wonder if you know who this orchestra is.

Well, if you listen to my Nightlights programme, you'll know that I often play records by Robert Farnon and his orchestra. But that was Robert Farnon, as we don't often hear him with a big band sound, and he was making like two fried eggs and keeping his sunny side up. Now here's Miss Patti Page.

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Your glances with Irish art in trances, come be my own. 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

Peg of My Heart. And that was Brooke Benton there with a song that was written for Anne Blythe to sing in the 1944 musical it was, Babes on Swing Street. Well, that was one of those let's put on a show type of films, and not very memorable. And as films go, that one went. Right, well, for our last song of the programme, we turn, as we often do, to Miss Ella Fitzgerald.

Well, once again, 1.5 hours of squipped quickly by on the Music Makers. All together now. Of course it has. That's right. Well, in about a minute's time, there'll be a short break in the music. Then I'll be back for 30 minutes of light music. See you then.

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1: and Roger
0: from Iowa. 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
3: It was my day for a lie-in. If lying in were an Olympic sport, I'd win gold. On this one particular day, I must have turned over and thrown my right leg out sideways. I was startled by the fact that my foot hit a squidgy lump which fell out of the bed and onto the floor with a loud bang. Reggie the Jack Russell had crept upstairs, settled down beside me,

0: and got kicked out. I once spent a long day in London. I can't remember what I was doing there, but I always find London tiring, and I'd done a lot of walking, so I do remember being absolutely dog-tired by the time I got home. I slept like a log that night, except for one thing. In the middle of the night, I was awoken briefly by a loud thud. I opened my eyes just momentarily and looked up at the window, where the moon shone in on me. Nothing stirred, and no further sound was to be heard, so I went straight back to sleep. When morning came, I discovered what had made the loud thud. It was me, falling out of bed, still cocooned in my bedsheets. I also have trouble with my sleep pattern when I go to the theatre or the cinema. A while ago, we went as a family to see The Mousetrap on the London stage. I can, but I won't, tell you who done it, because I watched the second half pretty much in full. The rest of the characters in the play and the way they related to one another is a complete mystery to me, because I dropped off and missed just about everything before the interval. So, let that be a lesson to you. Drivers are always told not to drive when tired for fear of accidents. Maybe we should pay more attention to keeping awake and alert in our ordinary everyday lives as well. That doesn't, as you won't be surprised to hear, that doesn't just go for our physical lives. There's also the challenge to keep spiritually awake. If you don't stay alert, you can all too easily fall out of your faith and belief, or even be kicked out of it before you wake up and realise you're on the floor.
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Hello again, this is Ted back with you for another journey into the world of light music. Well, this evening we begin with two of the biggest names in American popular music, George Gershwin and David Rose.

David Rose and his orchestra with the George Gershwin composition, Liza. Well, our next piece of music conjures up a picture of a busy railway station. Its title is Main Line.

Well, that was the Danish State Radio Orchestra there, conducted by Robert Farnan and Main Line. A piece of film music now, and it's the theme from Reach for the Sky.

Well, that's a relaxing piece of music entitled Primrose Dell and played by the Harmonic Orchestra, conducted by Hans May. And while you might not be very familiar with the name of Hans May, you will certainly know of our next artist, as his name is Stanley Black.

Well, that was lovely. That was another relaxing piece. Peter York and his orchestra with To a Wild Rose. We'll return to the silver screen now for another piece of music. And when I tell you that the film starred Gene Tierney and Dana Andrews, you'll know exactly what it's going to be.

that was one of the most haunting of film themes, David Raxin's composition, Laura, and played by Ron Goodwin in his orchestra. Now I think we'll have another Richard Rodgers composition.

Dolph van der Linden and his orchestra with Lover. Well, I'm afraid that's just about all we have time for on this evening's Nightlights, but I'll look forward to being with you again here next week. Till then, it's my thanks to my sponsor, Nan's Angel in Bedhampton. From me, Ted Nunn, bye for now.

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Hello again, this is John Bream welcoming you to another program of music played by the dance bands in the 20s, 30s and 40s. I'm going to start today with a few records by the largely neglected Nat Starr. In April 29 he recorded this popular mamba, You Were Meant For Me.

Tom Barrett singing You Were Meant For Me with Nat Starr and his orchestra. The next one from Nat was recorded 2 months earlier in February, and it's called Glad Rag Doll.

Glad Rag Doll, and this time the vocalist with Nat Starr was Morris Elwin. Well, let's have a third and final one from Nat Starr so that we certainly won't be charged with being guilty of neglecting him. This time it's the lovely song Honey.

Karen O'Connor was the vocalist with Nat Starr and his orchestra in Honey, which was recorded in July 1929. Mousy might seem a funny name for the title of a song. It was probably a term of endearment, I should think. It is spelt M-A-U-S-I-E, so it was probably, man's affectionate name for his young lady, wife, girlfriend, who knows. Anyway, here is the tune, played by Jack Leon, and it was recorded in September 1931.

see, what did we do last night? It seemed all right, but was it quite? Mousie, what can we do all day? I feel so gay, I can't help laughing. There are some things we still might do. I've thought of quite a few, which I'll whisper to you. Mousie, you haven't told me half. You make me laugh.

Well, I wonder what they got up to. Mousie, played by Jack Leon, and the vocalist was Les Allen, who later sang with Henry Hall and the BBC Dance Orchestra. I'm sure the name Jack Hilton needs no introduction to you. Jack did a lot of recording from the late 20s right into the middle and even late 30s, but they became progressively less. And in that time, he was devoting much of his attention to his stage shows, which were touring the country. Well, here he is in October 1930 with a Talkie Hits medley. And there are two sides of this, so I'm going to join them together.

And the titles of the songs in that selection are Happy Days Are Here Again, My Baby Just Cares For Me, Let's Go Native, Happy Feet, I'm in the Market for You, You Brought a New Kind of Love to Me, It Happened in Monterey, and finally, I'm a Dreamer, Aren't We All? The vocals were by a trio including Jack's resident singer, Pat O'Malley. Well, from one well-known dance band leader to another, and this time it's Bert Ambrose, who again I'm sure needs no introduction to you. Here he is in January 1933 with Fit as a Fiddle.

Ambrose playing Fit as a Fiddle, and his vocalist was, of course, our old friend Sam Brown. Well, let's have some more of Ambrose. This time, it's one recorded a month later, Night After Night.

and the vocalist in Night After Night was Sam Brown. I wonder why the tune didn't achieve more popularity. Perhaps the lyrics had something to do with it, I don't know, but it's certainly a wonderful orchestration. Before they broke up later that year,

Jimmy and Tommy Dorsey led a band which was simply called on the record label Dorsey Brothers. Well, most of those were on the sweeter side, but here's a rather more upbeat number. Of course, you all know it, Dinah.

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Is there anyone finer in the state of Carolina? If there isn't, you know her. Show her to me, old Dinah. Keeps her Dixie eyes blazing.

I'm crazy about a gal named Dinah. I wonder if there's anyone finer down in the state of Carolina. Crazy about Dinah Lee. And should she wander down to China, I'd hop myself an ocean liner just so I could be with my sister.

Dinah by the Dorsey Brothers, and the vocalist was Bing's brother, Bob Crosby. Their voices are quite similar, aren't they? Though there's a few little inflections that are different from those of Bing. Now, there's a bit of a mystery about this one. The band leader's name I've been unable to trace anywhere, and it is Cy Feuer, or Feuer. It's C-Y-F-E-U-E-R. No one seems to know who he is, but the vocalist is well known in the discographies. It's Pinky Tomlin, and we're going to play here a romantic song called You're Not the Kind.

Well, you certainly wouldn't get a man singing or saying that these days, would you? That was recorded 70 years ago, around July 1936. Cy Fuhr with Pinky Tomlin, You're Not the Kind. Anson Weeks occasionally branched out from his rather smooth style into something a little more up-tempo, and here he is doing just this with You Can Tell She Comes from Dixie.

Anson Weeks with vocalist Frank Saputo in You Can Tell She Comes From Dixie. Well, let's go back to Bert Ambrose again, shall we? And here we are in February 1939, and no prizes for guessing the name of the vocalist. The title, Grandma Said.

Well, no prizes for guessing that the vocalist was our old friend Vera Lynn with Ambrose and Grandma Said. Well, Carol Gibbons is best known as the director of the Savoy Hotel Orchestra, and he led from the piano. You don't often hear of him doing a vocal, but here's one of them. It's a tune called Breathless, recorded in September 1942.

If I had a dictionary, I would use the customary compliments and phrases when I want to sing your praises. But I'm up to here in trouble, my adversity is double, and to make the matter worse, I'm breathless. When I try to be poetic, you are never sympathetic. As it is, I do my best and hope and pray I pass the test. But up to now I'm in the soup, my heart is doing loop-the-loop. On top of all of that, I'm breathless. You take my breath.

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I'm darned if I don't find I'm breathless.

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We move on now to May 1944, just 1 month before D-Day, to hear Carl Barrow playing Somebody Loves Me.

That was Carl Baritow with vocalist May Cooper in the Gershwin number Somebody Loves Me. Harry Roy continued recording till quite a while after the war, and here he is in May 1946 with the title, well, of all people.

And the vocalist who sang that so beautifully with Harry Roy was Eric Whitley. Next we have the tune I Don't Want to Dream Again, played by Billy Thorburn with the organ, the dance band and me. And this was recorded in July 1947.

Harry Kay was the vocalist in I Don't Want to Dream Again, with Billy Thorburn, the organ, the dance band, and me. Well, we're coming to the end of the programme, so why not a little sing-along now? We all know old MacDonald had a farm, I'm sure. So let's let it rip with Harry Gold, and this was recorded in February 1951.

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2: Old MacDonald had a farm, E-I-E-I-O, and on this farm he had a pig, E-I-E-I-O,
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1: quack quack
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0: with a
1: quack quack quack quack quack quack quack quack quack quack quack quack quack quack quack quack quack quack quack quack quack quack quack quack quack quack quack quack quack quack quack quack quack quack quack quack quack quack quack quack quack quack quack quack quack quack quack quack quack quack quack quack quack quack quack quack quack quack quack quack quack quack quack quack quack quack 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quack quack quack quack quack quack quack quack quack quack quack quack quack quack quack quack quack quack quack quack quack quack quack quack

Well, the vocalists there were Harry himself and his brother Laurie Gold. Well, that's the end of the programme for today. I hope you've all enjoyed the music. I certainly enjoyed listening to all the tracks as they've come through. And, well, goodbye for now, everyone, and take care. Have a good time.

Welcome to Nice and Easy. This is John with the best in light music by composers and arrangers such as Stanley Black, George Mellocrino and Robert Farnham. We start with Stanley Black. He joined the Harry Roy Band in 1936 and also worked with Lou Stone and Morris Winnick. Here he is with So In Love by Cole Porter, recorded in 1954.

Stanley Black and So In Love. Now we have Paul Weston. He went to Hollywood in 1940 and worked with Bob Crosby and Dinah Shore. Here he is with Don't Blame Me, recorded in 1944 from the album Music for Dreaming.

Paul Weston and Don't Blame Me. Now, Robert Farnon and Sophistication Waltz. This is one of his own compositions, recorded in 1957, and from the album Pictures in the Fire.

Robert Farnon and Sophistication Waltz. Now Frank Chatsfield with So Rare, recorded in 1959 from the album Love Letters in the Sand.

Frank Chatsfield and So Rare. You are listening to Nice and Easy, the best in light music. Now we have Cyril Stapleton. He enlisted in the RAF during World War II, served for 5 years as an air gunner. At the stations, he organised music for concerts and shows. Here he is with Tell Me Tonight, recorded in 1957 from the album Just For You.

Cyril Stapleton and Tell Me Tonight. Now, George Malacrino. In 1939, he fronted his own band at the Café de Paris in London. Here he is with Out of My Dreams from Oklahoma, recorded in 1947.

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Next, Ray Martin and his orchestra and Vini Vidi Vici.

Robert Farnham and his orchestra and A Touch of Your Lips. Now for Billy Turnant. He was Jack Hilton's right-hand man until he formed the third of the BBC dance orchestras in 1939. He's here with Mr. Wonderful from the album She's My Lovely.

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Next, Monia Lita. In 1933 in England, he played piano with every famous dance band in Britain. Here he is with The Flirt, recorded in 1957 from his album Lovers in Paradise.

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Now we come to Sidney Torch and his own composition, On a Spring Note, performed by the Queen's Hall Light Orchestra, conducted by Robert Farnan.

Sydney Torch and On a Spring Note. Now we'll have an interlude from the orchestras. And what about Charlie Kunz and a piano medley, Stars Fell Out of Heaven, Serenade in the Night, and Fine Romance?

0: Charlie Kunz and the Piano Medley. This is John Watson saying thank you for listening to Ice and Easy, and bye for now.
1: Tonight's programmes are sponsored with love from Moppy in Purbrook. Hot up.

Yes, let's harmonise. You've got DAB Dave up the line in London with half a hour of vocal harmonies. 2, 3 and 4 part harmonies, a couple of stage musical chorales and an example of vocalese. Let's begin with, well, I could say it's not the Beatles, nor is it Buck Owens, who enjoyed the first success with this one. Act Naturally, Jody Miller with double tracking. And with saxophones, 1966.

Online, you can find a fun video of Buck Owens and Ringo Starr performing that one in a cowboy western setting. It's worth looking out for. We heard Jody Miller. No theme to the songs at this end of our Let's Harmonise half hour, but I have a feeling that one might develop later. For now, well, the other day I think it was Mark who played I Just Want to Stay Here, a 60s success for Edie Gourmet and Steve Lawrence. I wondered who had the UK cover version of that one. Turns out it was Mickey and Griff, whom we might know better for their edition of Burl Ives' Little Bitty Tear. Well, here they are with the one I mentioned before. It doesn't quite have the power of Steve and Edie's US version, but I like it, and I hope you do too, especially the P.

Mickey and Griff had a modest hit with that one. Very well performed, I thought. It's always a pleasure to choose the tunes for Let's Harmonise, even more when something unusual, unknown, is uncovered. Here is such an unknown and unusual, 1939 and in the Swing Dance Music Collection, Barney Bigard and his jazz-opaters, possibly Duke Ellington on piano, vocals by the Quintones, so yes, there were five of them. Here's a couple of lines in the song to set the mood for us. My mother used to sing to me a haunting little melody. No one knows where it comes from or when it was composed. The title is Ut Da Zee, the Taylor Song.

Out does a The Taylor Song 1939, Barney Bigard, the Quintones doing the vocals. Did you used to enjoy The Lone Ranger on TV? Tonto would put his ear to the ground, he'd have a think about it, and say, there's a coach coming in.

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Those wagons usually commenced their journey with the full quota of wheels, but as they headed to the Wild West, one or two of those wheels might fall off.

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0: It was the new Christie Minstrels who gave us Three Wheels on Your Wagon, and then the Fontaine sisters went all metaphorical, telling us about the fifth wheel on that wagon. Here's another new find for me to share with you this week. What's new is the performers, Tex Morton of New Zealand, and, well, we don't know whose is the second voice. It's an old song, The Covered Wagon. We might know it sung by others, or with other song titles, such as Down the Old Coal Hole by George Formby, or as an Austrian march played on the zither by Anton Karas. Anyway, here is The Covered Wagon, Tex Morton and somebody else.
1: Let's give him a song before he wakes up properly. How about the old Roll Along Covered Wagon?

covered wagon roll along. You're taking me back where I belong. Down the road a dozen chains to that old Bot 20 range. Roll along, covered wagon, roll along.

I mentioned Paint Your Wagon earlier. Can you think of another musical which features a stagecoach at one point in the plot? How about The Music Man? Here are Eddie Hodges and the entire company anticipating the Wells Fargo wagon, including what sounds like, but isn't, a young version of Mel Blanc voicing Sylvester the Cat.

The Wells Fargo Wagon, as heard in The Music Man, A Tale of Deception, Love and Marching. I see that in 1961 the Adelphi Theatre in London hosted The Music Man, and in 2022 it came back to New York at the Winter Garden Theatre. Top songs in the musical are Till There Was You and 76 Trombones. We've got an example of vocalising to finish with. Vocalising, singing without words. It's the Wagon Wheels of Ray Conniff.

The Wagon Wheels of Ray Conniff. The tune was first heard as the theme of a 1934 film with that title, Wagon Wheels. Time for the wagons to head off, as shall I. Thank you for your company. This is DAB Dave, up the line in London. Let's harmonise again soon. Here is Bing to tell us how to do it.

0: is. Tonight's programmes are sponsored with love from Moppy in Purbrook.
1: Willie McIntyre is about to turn back the clock again, and he's sponsored by David in Shepherd's Bush, who, as we know, is no angel.
2: Oh, nice to be with you again as I turn back the clock. This is my favourite part of the day. I'm Willie McIntyre, and I'm starting off today's show with Nat King Cole.

In 1962, the Ramblin' Rose was a brand new composition by brothers Joe and Noel Sherman, and it was Nat King Cole who took it into the UK singles charts, taking it right up to the number 5 position. I'm going to take you back to 1958 now, with Ruby Murray.

0: Ruby Murray had 10 UK hits between 1954 and 1959, and incredibly, at one time she had 5 hits in the top 20 all in the very same week. And Real Love was the second last hit for Ruby Murray. And next we've got a very familiar song from Al Jolson.
1: I'm looking over a four-leaf clover I overlooked before. One leaf is sunshine, the second is rain, third is roses that grow in the lane. No need explaining, the one remaining is somebody I adore. I'm looking over a four-leaf clover I overlooked before.
2: Now you're playing, boy. 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

0: there's not another one could take your place. 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
0: Oh, baby face. 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I'm up in heaven

I'm Looking Over a Four-Leaf Clover was a hit for Al Jolson in the year that he died at the age of 64. That was in 1950. The song was written by Mort Dixon with music by Harry M. Woods, and original recordings were made as far back as 1927, although not by Al Jolson. The earliest recorded hit version of our next song, How High the Moon, was by Benny Goodman and his orchestra, featuring vocalist Helen Forrest. That was recorded on the 7th of February, 1940.

A tasty old number from Ben Pollock. Sweet Sue, Just You. Our next song made number 2 in the Billboard charts in the USA in 1951. It comes from Guy Mitchell with Mitch Miller and his orchestra. And Guy's going to sing about My Truly, Truly Fair.

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Ah, nice to hear that one again. The Everly Brothers, Don and Phil, with Like Strangers. Our next song has appeared on several Christmas albums, but I don't consider it to be only a Christmas song. It comes from Harry Belafonte, and it's all about scarlet ribbons.

Scarlet Ribbons had the words written in only 15 minutes in 1949. The music was written by Evelyn Danzig and the lyrics were by Jack Siegel. It was recorded by Harry Belafonte in 1952 with guitarist Millard Thomas and a male vocal group, and that record got to the number 18 position in the UK's New Musical Express chart in late 1957. Let's have a bit of trad jazz now, shall we? And who better to call on than Kenny Ball and his Jazzmen?

0: Midnight in Moscow was the fourth and the biggest hit for Kenny Ball and his Jazzmen. It made number two in the UK singles charts in 1961, and it also got to the number two position in the USA in the Billboard chart. Kenny Ball, whose real name was indeed Kenny Ball, born in Ilford in 1930.
1: It's quiz time.
0: We're going to go back to the golden age of Hollywood with a song from a film from 1954. It's sung by Jane Powell, and the title of the song is Wonderful, Wonderful Day. What I want you to do for me now is to tell me the name of the film which featured this song. What was the name of the film which featured Jane Powell singing this song?

Can you tell me the name of the 1954 film in which Jane Powell sang Wonderful, Wonderful Day? Yes, it was Seven Brides for Seven Brothers. And that's the answer to today's quiz. The film I was looking for was called Seven Brides for Seven Brothers. I've got something very different again now from Donovan, from 1968.

Jennifer Juniper, sung by Donovan. The song actually features in a Simpsons episode called Flaming Moe, along with a character called Miss Juniper. Now we're going to hear from an English music hall performer who, at the age of 11, adopted the stage name Vesta Tilly. Vesta Tilly became one of the most famous male impersonators of her era and was a star in both Britain and the USA for over 30 years. Let's lend an ear now then to Vesta Tilly with a number called Jolly Good Luck to the Girl Who Loves a Soldier.

be done. He's the fellow that you can trust to try and win the game, whatever the prize. Waiting to be won by Jingo. Don't the girls know that as well as I do? Isn't a fact of fate today or every day when you see them strolling by a soldier's side? Who could ever be more false than they?

I want to advise you, will you please attend to me when choosing a sweetheart? Pray choose the proper sort. Don't you have anything to do with men who sail the sea, they're regular flirts. Wives in every port, you'll never find a soldier act in such a way. I think to be hard on him is nothing but cheek. Perhaps you won't believe what I'm about to say. I was true to one girl all last week. Jolly good luck to the girl who loves a soldier. The girl, have you been well? You know we mill off to a chat. Always on Jupiter everywhere. Jolly good luck to the girl who loves the soldiers. Real good boys are we. Girls, if you'd like to love a soldier, you go.

from 1965, Andy Williams was singing Almost There. In the UK, that was his second time in the number two position in our charts. Previously, he'd been in that position in 1963 with Can't Get Used to Losing You. And it even topped our charts in 1957 with Butterfly. Joe Stafford's next on my playlist with a number called Shrimp Boats.

Shrimp Boats from Joe Stafford. That was written by Paul Mason Howard and Paul Weston. And you might just know that he was married to Joe Stafford. Well, our next song's a bit of a mover too. It comes from Mr. Max Bygraves.

0: Oh, what a wonderful night it's going to be.
1: Oh, what a wonderful time for you and me. Cuddle me, honey. Won't you come along?

Max Bygraves made no less than 20 appearances on the Royal Variety Performance. Meet Me on the Corner ranked up Max Bygraves' highest chart performance. He got to number 2 in the UK singles charts in 1955. I've got an absolute classic now. It's a chart topper from 1965. Hey.

0: Mr. Tambourine Man was written by Bob Dylan, and the version we've just been listening to from The Byrds topped our charts in the UK and the Billboard Hot 100 charts in the USA way back in 1965. Both The Byrds and Bob Dylan's versions of Mr. Tambourine Man received awards from the Grammy Hall of Fame. Leslie Hutch Hutchinson was one of the biggest cabaret stars in the world during the 1920s and 1930s. Hutch is now going to treat us to a number called Let There Be Love.
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light to enlighten our day, chasing the shadows of darkness away. 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

Well, pardon a few crackles on that one, please. Leslie Hutch Hutchison was singing Let There Be Love. That's a song which has been covered by many artists, including, of course, Nat King Cole. Our next number comes from 1923. It's called Dipper Mouth Blues, and it comes from King Oliver's Creole Jazz Band. The composition of this has often been attributed to Joe King Oliver himself, although some people have argued that it was in fact Louis Armstrong who was the composer. Well, either way, it's a good one.

I'm going to dance off now, but I will be turning back the clock again, so do please join me next time. In the meantime, goodbye, take good care, and thanks for listening.

0: Willie Turned Back the Clock and was sponsored by David in leafy Shepherd's Bush. Thank you, David.
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0: Donald Pierce singing Dear Hearts and Gentle People. Donald Pierce came from Wales, very popular Welsh singer in the 1940s and in the 1950s, and here's Donald Pierce to sing Let's Do It Again.
1: Oh, ho, ho, they used to rag up the jazz on piano.
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0: And even Sister Kate would shimmy shake and wobble like a

Donald Pierce singing I'll String Along With You. And here's a popular ballad from the early 1950s. Donald Pierce sings Beloved, Be Faithful.

just why my heart would be true to no one but you. And though the rain came down all over the town,

0: Donald Peer singing Out of a Clear Blue Sky. And today's Spotlight on a Star has featured Donald Peer. I'm Les Peckham, many thanks for listening, and I hope that you'll join me the next time I turn the spotlight on a star. Bye for now.
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0: 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We start with a quick step, This Can't Be Love. So let's dance or beat time to the music.
1: This can't be love because I feel

Now we have a Paul Jones. The ladies and gentlemen go round in opposite circles. When the music stops, the gentleman asks the lady opposite to dance.

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We now have a foxtrot, That Old Feeling.

0: This is John Watson saying thank you for listening to Angel Radio Tea Dance. 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
1: Goodbye, everyone, and here's to the next time.

Hi, I'm Graham. I am a volunteer for Hampshire Countryside Service and I work out of Staunton Country Park. Staunton Country Park provides the venue for two themed walks which we undertake on behalf of Havant Borough Council's Get Up and Go programme. The walks give you an opportunity to learn about the flora and fauna of the park or the history and heritage, both of which are changeable. The park is very seasonal, so you'll see different things depending when you visit, and because different people will take the history and heritage tours, there always is a different perspective on what's there. We'd love to see you at one of the walks. In order to book yourself in, give Get Up and Go a ring on 02392 446 223. That's 02392 446 223. We look forward to hearing from you.

Good morning from David Goffrey on your Good Morning Show. That's Booker T and the MG's Time is Tied. Cilla Black, Anyone Who Had a Heart.

from 1969, Kiki Dee and You're My World. That actually was never released. That's Gladys Knight and the Pips. Stop and Get a Hold of Myself.

1965, Gladys Knight and the Pips. Stop and Get a Hold of Myself. Love, the Time Is Now. Here's Bobby Womack.

Bobby Womack, love, the time is now. This old heart of mine is weak for you. That must be the Isley Brothers.

This Old Heart of Mine is weak for you. The Isley Brothers, 1966. Going back even further to 1961 with The Miracles, Broken Hearted.

The Miracles, Broken Hearted, 1961. Well, that's it from me, David Goffrey, on your Good Morning Show. My final tune is Booker T and the MGs and Soul Limbo. Stay tuned to Angel Radio. There's lots of great music and great programs coming your way from me. Have a very good morning.

See, you had two keywords there this morning on our two songs. It could either be love or tender. So if you said love, I'll give you that. But the actual I was looking for was tender, yes. Love Me Tender from Elvis. And Love is a Tender Trap from our Frankie. Wonderful stuff. There you go. Our two songs to get us underway this morning on Breakfast. This is Marky Boy in the chair until 9 this morning. I hope I find you well. There was the Turtles, and She'd Rather Be With Me. Here's the Seekers.

lovely to have you company this morning. This is Market Boy in the chair till 9.25 this morning. I did say 9, but it's 9.25 because it is Tuesday and it is the 22nd of September 2026. Yeah, almost at the end of September. I don't know where those days have gone. Anyway, I'm with you till about 9.20 this morning, so it's lovely to have you company. Thanks for inviting me into your homes to entertain you as much as you entertain me. Oh, yes. Thanks for sharing another breakfast with me. That was The Seekers. I'll never find another you. Usual bits and pieces to squeeze in between now and 9.20. I'll have your weather forecast for you. Walked in today, got my shorts on. I thought, well, the weather forecast for the week says that we're going to have some sun. So I thought, all right, I'll put my shorts on. And you'll guarantee it'll rain when I finish. Always does when I put my shorts on. But yeah, got the legs exposed this morning. I know that's not what you want to hear. While you're eating your breakfast this morning, I do apologise. But yeah, got my shorts on this morning. I walked in, quite pleasant, bit of a chill in the air, but very nice, very nice. But I'll have more details for you in a bit. I'll also have your What's On diary to let you know what events are happening in and around the area. And of course, I'll have your programme schedule just before I finish to let you know where your favourite presenters and your favourite programmes are throughout this Tuesday. I do hope I find you well. Billy Stewart now.

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1: Oh, great song there. Billy Stewart's and Sitting in the Park, 1965, that one. Wonderful. Thank you, as always, to Jackie and Marcus for sponsoring our Angel Radio weather. This is how it looks for the 22nd of September, 2026, for West Sussex, Hampshire, Isle of Wight and Dorset. Sunrise this morning, that was at 6.50. Well, today is going to be sunny. It will be warm, but there will be some patchy clouds. A mid-morning temperature mid-morning temperature today of 19 degrees centigrade, 66 Fahrenheit, rising to 22. That's 72 this afternoon. Your high tides at Portsmouth, there's one at 9.39 this morning and again at 9.51 tonight, with a sunset at 3 minutes past seven. It's going to be dry under mainly clear skies tonight. Overnight temperature of 13 degrees centigrade, 55 Fahrenheit. And it's a gibbous moon tonight. Wednesday's going to be dry. It's going to be warm. It will be sunny, but there will be a few cloudy intervals tomorrow. Mid-morning temperature of 18 degrees centigrade, 64 Fahrenheit. Rising tomorrow afternoon to 22. That's 72. Very much like today's temperature. So the local outlook then for Thursday to Saturday looks like this. Thursday is going to be cloudier, but still with plenty of sunny spells. Friday morning likes being dry with sunny spells, but the afternoon will become cloudier. And Saturday will be a cloudy day, but it still be dry and warm. So a pleasant week ahead then.
0: Thanks go to Jackie and Marcus of Westminster, London, for sponsoring today's weather forecast on Angel Radio.

Oh, I played that. Especially for Chris in Waterlooville this morning. Morning, Chris. Hope you're well. Matt Munro and Somewhere. And before that, the Beatles and I Love Her. I'd like to say a very good morning to Marion, listening in London this morning. Marion celebrates her 80th birthday today. Wonderful stuff. Marion, all best wishes from yours truly and everyone here at Angel Radio. We wish you a very happy 80th birthday. Hope you have a fantastic day. Now, I know you're a big Billy Fury fan, because you phoned me this morning and said, could you play 1,000 Stars? Of course I can.

Each night I count the stars in the skies, hoping that you're not telling me lies. You're with me tonight.

0: very happy 80th birthday to Marion in London this morning. Have a great day. Billy Fury, 1,000 stars, and I threw in an extra one because it's your birthday, and I know how much you love Billy. A beautiful song called I Will. Fantastic. Thank you very much. You have a great day, Marion. If anybody else is celebrating their birthday or an anniversary today that I haven't mentioned, have a great day, and all best wishes from all of us here at Angel Radio. Let's take a look at the diary.
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0: Oh, thank you to David in Shepherd's Bush for sponsoring, as always, our What's On Diary. This is how things look on a Tuesday on the diary, beginning with today, Tuesday the 22nd of September, with the Georgia Ramblers Jazz Band, who will be appearing at the Golden Lion in the High Street, Southwark. It's a free entry, but if you do wish to eat, you need to book in advance. Now then, you can do that by giving them a ring on 023 92 210437, or pop along to their website, goldenlionsouthwark.co.uk. The event, as I've already mentioned, is a free entry, and it's on from 8 until 10:45. Tomorrow, the 23rd of September, the Chris Newman's Georgia Ramblers will be appearing at the Gosport Jazz Club. That's the Gosport and Ferrum Rugby Football Club in Dolphin Crescent. 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Just give them a ring, 023 92 429302, or pop them an email at gjcreserve@gmail.com. The event runs from 8 p.m. till 10:30 p.m. Guests are £12, and it's card payment only at the bar. Now then, if you fancy a film to watch, The Christophers is showing on Monday the 28th of September at the Emsworth Community Cinema. Two showings, 3:30 and again at 7:30 p.m. Julian, who's played by the cantankerous Ian McKellen, what an actor he is, was a star of London's 1960s and 70s pop art world, but he hasn't painted in decades and has not had money for years. His two estranged children are desperate for an inheritance, so they hire an art restorer and former forger to pose as an assistant to access to 8 unfinished canvases, which Julian has in storage. The plan is to complete them, then return them to storage, where they are to be discovered upon Julian's death. Sounds a good film. Tickets are available at £5 from Bookends in the High Street, Emsworth, and also from the Community Centre office on weekdays from 10 a.m. till 1. And they're also available on the door as well. If you'd like more information on that, you can give them a call on 01 243 37 38 905. And finally, for Monday the 28th of September, the Arran and Chichester Air Enthusiast Society present a talk by Stephen Robson. It's called The Old Dragon Who Spread His Wings, Neville Shute, an Aviation and Author Genius. Yeah, it's at the Boxgrove Village Hall in the street Boxgrove, Chichester. Members are £5, guests are £10. Tickets are available on the door on the evening. There's no pre-booking, no reserve seating, and the doors open there at 6:45. And there, my friends, is this morning's diary.
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0: Jeffrey James of Greenwich was proud to sponsor 3 in a row on Angel Radio and enjoys fond memories of Arundel and Ford.
1: Oh, wonderful. Another Elvis Breakfast Bustle triple play. We play for Thelma in Gospel. Yeah, young Bert Thelma. Elvis and For the Millionth and the Last Time. For Marianne in Portsmouth, Elvis and The Grass Won't Pay No Mind. And for Linda and Ken in Hemelham said Elvis and Anyone Could Fall in Love with You. Wonderful Breakfast Bustle triple play. I'll have another one for you around about 8:30 this coming Friday when I'm back on breakfast. If you just joined us, a very good morning to you. This is Marky Boy with your bustle for this Tuesday till 9:20 this morning. This is Vicky Carr.
2: I tell myself what's done is done. I tell myself

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Who cares? 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That's when the phone rings and I jump.

I myself again. I pick the pieces off the floor, put my heart on the shelf again. He'll never hurt me.

lovely Vicky Carr, and it must be him. Angel Radio, Tuesday morning. I'd like to say a very good morning to Sylv, listening in Romsey this morning. Good morning, Sylv. She just gave me a call, asked if I could squeeze a record in. Oh, I certainly can, very shortly. Here's little Stevie Wonder, as he was known.

especially for Sylvie Romsey this morning. There was Guy Mitchell and Memory Number One, and before that Stevie Wonder and A Place in the Sun. I'd like to say a very good morning to Dave down under, listening in Portsmouth. They've asked me to play a special record, especially for their friend Jill. Good morning, Jill. Lovely to have your company. Simon and Garfunkel.

Especially for Jill, a friend of Dave Down Under and his lovely wife Maureen in Portsmouth. There was Simon and Garfunkel and Homeward Bound. Lovely to have you company this morning. Can you join me on the other side of nine? I've still got requests to play for Terry One in Portsmouth, Carol in Cosham and Vera in Emsworth. They're coming up after nine. I'll leave you with a little bit of Lulu. And see you on the other side.

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6: 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Thank you.

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Michael is helping to keep the chat and melody flowing on Angel Radio.

Oh, welcome back to the other side of 9 o'clock and your late bit of breakfast till 9:20 this morning. Beginning with for Vera in Emsworth. Morning, Vera. I hope you're well. The Platters and Only You. And for Carolyn Cosham, Jerry and the Pacemakers and Ferry across that Mersey. Lovely to have you company this morning. Just join us. Good morning. Marky Boy in the chair till 9:20 with your late breakfast. I'd like to say a very good morning now to Terry One in Portsmouth. Asked me to play this one from The Searchers.

There you go, especially for Terry One in Portsmouth with the searches. Short but sweet. It's all been a dream. I'd like to say a very good morning to Chris and Keith in North London. Good morning, guys. Hope you're both well this morning. Chris, could you give me or give Janice a quick ring back regarding your Flamingos record? I'm having trouble finding it. I know what you're saying. That's unusual for you, Marky boy. But yeah, this one stumped me. So if you can give me a call, Chris in North London, or give Janice a call and just repeat the Flamingos title, I'll see if I can squeeze it in between now and 9:20. If not, I'll play it for you on Friday. But Chris in North London, give us a ring regarding your Flamingos record. Fancy a bit of the Supremes.

0: Here's how things look for this Tuesday, the 22nd of September. Following me at 9:25, it's our Janice. She's already here. She's in reception and waiting to sit in this very seat as she's back in the saddle again. See where I went with that? Yeah. That's Janice at 9:25. We've got your coffee time exercises at 9:55. And then live from the USA is our Roy, Roy Beagley from 10, sponsored by Terry and Lexley in Hythe and New Forest. Our thanks to Moore's Traditional Funeral Services for sponsoring Janice. Yeah, she hangs about until midday when she brings you Once Upon a Memory. David in Shepherd's Bush with a quiz sponsored by Bill and Phyllis, sponsor Pete Cross and Wireless Waffle at 2. Now then, today, our Wireless Waffle, joining Pete will be Mark Atchison as his guest on Wireless Waffle, and Jan, otherwise known as Mrs. Cross, will be on reception this afternoon. Yeah, from 2. Good old Pete. That's sponsored by David in Shepherd's Bush. Tricia and Michael, thank you to you for sponsoring Nigel on the Bright Side. Nigel will be here from 4. Theo Backer will be here at 5:30, sponsored by David in Shepherd's Bush. Doreen in Ballack, in memory of Mum and Dad, sponsored Tony Bradley and the Dance Band Days. That's from 6. Our comedy at 6:30 is The Navy Lark. That's sponsored by Sally and Robert in Horsham. Jane from Nantwich, morning Jane, sponsors Bill Davies, who brings you something light and easy from 7. Our David will be here live from 8 with your Tuesday requests, sponsored by Jean in memory of Ellen. And Beagle at Night Part 1 is at 10:30. And then our thanks go to Millie in Mill Hill for sponsoring our nighttime shows. At 11:30, she sponsors part 2 of Beagley at Night. Eileen's got some Anthony Newley records for you at 1:25. Angel at Night with Jim at 2:30. Henry Turtle's got some California Cool at 4:35. And Ian Horner's got some rarities at 5:30. Jillie in Rowland's Castle, she sponsors Rod Hardesty. He brings you Classics We Love at 6. Tony Bradley with the Dance Band Days, as sponsored by Doreen in Ballack, is at 7. Johnny Mack has your Good Morning programme at 7:30, sponsored by Barnum Vintage Vinyl. And John and Teresa in Cambridge kindly sponsor tomorrow morning's Breakfast Bustle at 8. That's with our Olivia. Sue and Peter Taylor, Gardening Chat, sponsored by Wednesday, is all parts and sponsored for Sharon and a snap and crackle from 9. And there, my friends, is today's schedule. You know what I'm going to say. Yeah, you just enjoy.
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little, somewhat a lot. Some folks are happy.

especially for Chris and Keith in North London. A bit of doo-wop for a Tuesday morning, courtesy of the Flamingos. That was beautiful, wasn't it? Ladder of Love. Thanks for getting back to us, Chris, and I'm so glad I could squeeze that in for you this morning. Listen, that's it. That's our breakfast, done and dusted. I know. I don't know where that hour and 20 minutes goes, but it goes just like that. I shall be back with you Friday morning from 8. Join me then if you can for another breakfast. You enjoy the rest of your week. Don't forget our pay-to-play day next Tuesday. Yeah, oh, yes. Oh, yeah. That's when we open the phone lines to any era, 60s, 70s, 80s, you name it. We'll play it for a small donation. That's next Tuesday from 8. Yes, and we'll be opening the doors of Angel Radio so that you can come in, pop in, have a cup of tea, a biscuit or a cake, whatever, and join us in the studios here at Angel Radio. Not actually in the studio, but you know what I mean. You can come in for a cup of tea and coffee and meet your favourite presenters. That's all next Tuesday on our pay-to-play day. Looking forward to that. As I say, I'll see you Friday at 8. Join me then if you can. I'll leave you with Petula Clark, and this is my song. Till Friday then. God bless.

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4: 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A pension is a long-term investment. The fund value may fluctuate and can go down. Your eventual income may depend on the size of the fund at retirement, future interest rates, and tax legislation. So it's Richard Palmer signing off, and I'm looking forward to hearing from you.
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Good morning and welcome to Back on the Saddle again. And thank you to Mark for keeping it nice and warm for the last hour and a half, and to Ivan, who's just popped in and agreed to look after my horse and feed it hay for the next half hour. So I'll crack on, and that was Hawkshaw Hawkins, who always brought a touch of mischief to his music. And the Doghouse Boogie is one of his liveliest, a playful slice of early country humour with that big booming voice leading the way and leading us nicely into the international ambassador of country music, that is George Hamilton IV.

George Hamilton IV there with Canadian Pacific from 1969. He certainly had a gentle storytelling style that won hearts everywhere. And Canadian Pacific was a beautiful railway ballad rolling along the tracks with longing landscapes and that unmistakable warmth in his voice. Well, Roy Rogers takes us straight to the wide open west. Listen to the rhythm of the range is pure cowboy sunshine, easy harmonies, swinging rhythm, and Roy's friendly voice painting the prairies.

As Hank Snow with his signature hit I'm Moving On from 1950, one of country's great travelling songs. A dazzling instrumental now from guitar legend Merle Travers, the Cannonball Rag, shows off his famous Travis picking, bright, quick and full of sparkle, and is certainly a masterclass in country guitar.

Now here's Kentucky's pride and joy, Mrs. Travis's little boy Merle and his 10 little baby fingers on the cannonball rag.

us bluegrass at its best there with Leicester Flat and Don't Get Above Your Raisin. Jimmy Rogers, the father of country music, had a way of blending blues, folk and pure Americana. And Mississippi Delta carries that easy, wandering feel, the riverbanks, the railroads and Rogers' relaxed storytelling charm.

High on Hilltop there, sung with that unmistakable Haggard sound. Thank you to Carol and Tony in Chipping Sodbury who have emailed and said they're loving the show, and that Tony actually met George Hamilton the Fourth, who took him on stage. I met George Hamilton the Fourth up in Peterborough once and had the same experience, and I love the sound of George Hamilton the Fourth. So hopefully we'll play some more in a few weeks. Let's move on to Slim Dusty and My Pony Whipstick.

My Pony Whipstick there by Slim Dusty, full of character from start to finish. Well, that's me almost at the end again, so I'm going to leave you with Roy Acuff, one of country's greats and the great speckled bird, and I'll see you in a couple of weeks as it's our pay to play next week. Bye for now.

Hello and welcome everyone. My name is Susan. I teach yoga to adults and children at Yoga Renew and Yoga for Children in Hampshire and West Sussex to help us all feel calmer, happier and grounded. So join me today as we discover yoga for digestion. These exercises can be done to relieve mild discomfort, perhaps after indulging in some delicious food, or to settle nerves, or maybe you're just feeling a little sluggish. Of course, if you have more serious concerns about abdominal discomfort, please speak to a medical professional. So let's get ready. We're going to do three exercises. Sitting cross-legged on the floor or seated on a supportive chair, like a dining room chair, with your feet flat on the floor. In either position, ensuring you have a straight spine, a long neck, slightly tucking your chin forward towards your chest. And we're going to use a cooking analogy. So I'd like you to imagine your pelvis is the bowl and your torso is the spoon. Now slowly start to make circular movements with your torso or the spoon, keeping the pelvis quite still, as if you are stirring the bowl. Keep your back as straight as you can, so it's just your upper body that's really moving. Try this several times one way, and then repeat in the other direction. It's a lovely massage for your internal organs as well as feeling great. Next is knee to chest pose. If you can, come to lying on your back with your knees bent and feet flat on the floor and inhale. Then using the hand as support to lift one leg up and bring the knee towards your chest and exhale. Keep hold of the leg, pressing in towards your belly. Holding the pose here and breathe for five breaths, in and out through the nose. Now, if you can't get comfortable on the floor, you can do this seated too, keeping one foot flat on the ground, making sure you feel balanced. Then inhale and lift the leg, taking hold of the knee. Bring it towards the chest as far as feels comfortable and exhale. Keep hold for 3, 2, 1, and replace the foot back to the floor. Repeat this on the other side and try it 2 or 3 times each way. Now, if you are comfortable lying on the floor, you could also try bringing both knees to your chest with one hand on each knee or wrapping your arms around your legs to take hold of your forearms. Tuck your chin into your chest slightly, making sure the back of the neck is on the floor. And keep your spine and tailbone flat to the floor too. Now see if you can move your legs a little closer towards your chest. Relax the shoulders, inhale and exhale as you hold this position and feel the belly expand, pressing against the thighs. Concentrate on relaxing the legs, the hips, the feet. Inhale and exhale. When you're ready, whatever position you are in, slowly release the legs back to the floor. Now for the final position, we're going to do a twist. Twists are great for aiding digestion as they gently squeeze the digestive organs like the liver and the stomach and the intestines. It's really good to help blood circulation to those organs and gives an internal massage too. So come to being seated or lying on your back. And if seated, again, use a supportive chair with your feet flat on the floor. And inhale through the nose while raising your arms up to the side and stretching to the ceiling. Exhale and twist to face one side of the chair, lowering your arms to touch your outer thigh. Hold and take a couple of breaths in and out through the nose. On the next inhale, raise the arms up and exhale, twisting to the other side. Repeat this a couple of times on each side. Now, if you are comfortable with this, come to lying down with your knees bent and your feet flat on the floor. Take your arms out to the side, flat along the floor, so you look like you're in a T-shaped position. Inhale through the nose and exhale as you slowly let your legs release to the floor. And if it's comfortable on your neck, turn your head to gaze in the opposite direction to your legs. Relax here for a moment. Bringing your head back to center, slowly raise the legs back up and let them fall gently to the other side,
turning the head in the opposite direction. Inhale and exhale a couple of times. And when you are ready, come back to center. Well done. And remember to give these a try the next time you feel in need of some digestive support. For more information on classes, call me on 077-899-58486. See you next time. Namaste.

And a very good morning to you. Welcome to a very dark Danbury here in Connecticut, where it's just 12 degrees, which I think is about 54 degrees Fahrenheit. But I hear the weather in the UK, well, at least in the southern part anyway, is rather sunny. Donna's already told me. Donna is in the studio, by the way. You can give her a call whenever you want to let her know what you'd like to hear on your behalf on the program. 0800 014 1955, and you get to talk to the lovely Donna for free. You can email me as well, Roy at Angel Radio, artist and the song, that's all we need. We're able to do all of this because of the sponsorship from Terry and Lexley in Hythe New Forest, and we say thank you so much to them for so doing. And you know what? I'm going to blow a kiss. Here we go. Feeling rather frisky this morning. It's never good. So, I had a good week since I was with you last week. Let's see, yes, I had my blood results from my doctor, and as I surmised, I do have blood, and in fact, it's in quite good condition, which is very nice. Everything that should have gone up went up, and everything that went down should have gone down, so she's very happy with me. One of the few people that is, but hey, what can you do? Anyway, welcome to the program, and we start off with a couple of requests left over from last week. And Sandra in Southampton, a very good morning to you. You would like to hear Liberace and anything from Sound of Music. So here's Honey Bun.

was rather fun, wasn't it? That was Liberace and Honey Bun, and we played that for Sandra, who is in Southampton. And thank you for that, Sandra. Sorry we had to make you wait for a week, but we got there eventually, as we always seem to do. 0800 014 1955, if you'd like to have a song on the program this morning. If not for you, for someone else, maybe just give the lovely Donna a call. You can also email me, roy@angelradio.uk. And we say a very good morning to Rob in Yeovil. Hi, Rob. Do hope you're well. This also is left over from last week. It's The Glory of Love from Lou Stone and his orchestra.

Lovely stuff, Lou Stone and his band with The Glory of Love. And we played that for Rob in Yeovil. I'm having a few problems with my computer this morning, in as much as I've got, or I had, all of the requests that I've got in so far, which was 7, by the way, lined up, and all of a sudden my computer has lost them all. Not quite sure why that is. Getting very annoying. Keeps doing that. Gonna have to figure out something. Anyway, we'll do the best we can. But Rob in Yeovil, thank you so much for that. Really did enjoy it immensely. I'll say good morning to Lynn now, who is in on the Isle of Wight. She says, I do hope you're well. Yeah, I'm doing very well, thanks, Lynn, because I've got good blood. She says that she had a lovely chat with her dad, Dennis, during the week, and he sends his very best to you. Well, thank you for that, Dennis. I send them back to you. And he asked if you could play Sinatra singing As Time Goes By. I've heard Sinatra sing so many brilliant tracks, but never this one, so it will be a first for me. So, Lynn, I do hope you enjoy it. Best regards from Hamish as well. Hamish, I hope you are good. And Dennis, here you go. This is Frank Sinatra, As Time Goes By. You

Well, that was rather lovely, wasn't it? It was Frank Sinatra and his version of As Time Goes By. And we played that for Lynn, Hamish and Dennis. And thank you so much, guys, for that. Really was rather wonderful. Good old Frank. He could do just about anything, really, couldn't he? Bless his little cotton socks. It's the Mid-Morning Memory Show with me, RB. What is it, 13 minutes past 10 o'clock in the United Kingdom. Everything's going mad here in New York because we have the United Nations that are in session. And as a result of that, New York City is in deadlock, which is just, or gridlock, in fact, I think it's called. So if you're thinking of going anywhere near the United Nations, you know, frankly, just don't do it. At least give it a... till next week, if nothing else. Apart from that, not too bad. And we're going to have a nor'easter coming up this weekend, which is really bad weather for num-num-num-num-num. And this time of year it's rain, which is just wet. But sometimes when we get them in the winters, we end up getting like 6, 8, 10, even 12 inches of snow, which is never any good. But that's later on in the week, apparently, so I can cope with that. We've got three competitions coming up for you this morning. I should tell you that the second competition, you're probably going to need something or someone to write on. So get a piece of pen and a paper, or even a pen and a piece of paper. One of the two. Chris in West Sussex. Very good morning to you, Chris. Do hope you are well. She would like to hear, and it's gone again. This is just very weird. I don't know why this is happening. I keep getting these songs, and then all of a sudden, they just go. And I don't quite know why that is. Let's see. just talk amongst yourselves for the moment, because I think that's what we've got to do. And you know what? We'll come back to you, Chris. We'll go to Alan in Orpington and say, morning, Alan. I do hope you are well. He has chosen I'll Come Running from Neil Diamond.

Well, thanks for that, Alan. Neil Diamond, and I'll come running from, 1967, 68, something like that. Great song. Yeah, really do like that. Listening to the Mid-Morning Memory Show with me, RB. If you want a song on the programme, 0800-014-1955 to talk to the lovely Donna, or you can email me. Either is fine. That's what Chris did. And Chris, I finally found your song. I tell you, it's all going wrong here this morning. I might just have to sit here and recite my life story. Dear, here's Rod McEwen and Chris.

isn't it something? Something to be seen. The long tall grass waving in August, blessings in shades of green. Jack Frost, soft in the morning,

You really did have a very beautiful voice. That was Rod McEwing and Blessings in Shades of Green. And I thank you for that, Chris. And I think we'll have to have some more of Rod McEwing. We'll see how we go. But again, Chris, thank you so much for that. Really did enjoy it. You're listening to the Mid-Morning Memory Show with me, RB, and we're off to Spencer now, down on the south coast. He says it's a lovely day down there. So I hear, Spencer, and I'm really rather jealous, although I'm fingers crossed. Once the sun comes up here, it'll cheer up. I'm not sure what today's going to be like yesterday, but Sunday was really yuck, but we'll see what happens. Anyway, what is it that Spencer wants? Bob Dylan. Well, that sounds good. And he says if you could play Talking New York, seems rather apt, doesn't it? That would be good. It's good.

blowing the snow around. Walk around with nowhere to go. You somebody can freeze right to the bone. I froze right to the bone. New York Times said it was the coldest winter in 17 years. I didn't feel so cold then. I swung on to my old guitar, grabbed hold of a subway car. After rocking, reeling, rolling, ride, I landed up on the downtown side.

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0: Well, I got a harmonica job begun to play, blowing my lungs out for a dollar a day. 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In a bigger place, bigger money too. 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Now, a very great man once said that some people rob you with a fountain pen. It don't take too long to find out just what he was talking about. 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So one morning when the sun was warm, I rambled out of New York town. Pulled my cap down over my eyes, headed out for the western skies. So long, New York. Howdy, East Orange.
1: Jolly Wells Goes, that was Bob Dylan and Talking New York, and we played that for our Spencer, who is down there on the South Coast. Thank you so much for that. Spencer is out busy walking around, looking very natty. He's always looking well-dressed as our postman, Spencer. So thank you for that, thank you for that, Spencer. And let's see, I'm just going through, because all of my music just keeps disappearing. I don't know why it is, so I just have to check. We have done Lynn, we have done Chris, we have done Alan, we have done Spencer. Okay, so that seems good. Carol and husband Tony. Doesn't that sound good, Carol? Carol and husband Tony, and I bet Tony and wife Carol sounds pretty good as well. She says, could you please play Leroy Van Dyke? And she's come up with two songs. We'll do this one now, and we'll probably do the other one later. We'll see how it goes, Carol. But here's the auctioneer.
2: Hey, well, all right, sir. Here we go there, and what are you going to give for? I'm a 25 to give 30 now. Five.

0: Here we come a letter number 29 in. What are you going to get for him? I'm at 25 to get 30 now. Five, we're going to pop another $40 on the made of 40 now. Five, we're going to buy me to buy. Yes, five now. $60 on the will to give me 60 now. Five.
1: Well, exactly what he's saying. I do hope you sang along to that. I most certainly did. That was The Auctioneer from Leroy Van Dyke, and that was for Carol and Tony. Carol and Tony, thank you so much for that. Always love to hear a little bit of Leroy. Very good indeed. And that's Carol and Tony in Chipping Sodbury. Let's see now. It's Jesse up in California. And let's see, Jesse, where are you? No, I can't come to you yet because I can't find that record. So instead we'll go on to Eric and have a voice, and then we'll come back to Jesse. I'm sitting on a five-bar gate, please, from Jack.

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0: Yep, there you go. That was Jack Payne and his orchestra sitting on a 5-bar gate. And that was for Eric in Haverford West. Eric, thank you so much for that. Lovely to hear that from Jack Payne. You're listening to the Mid-Morning Memory Show with me, RB, and it's time for our first competition now. 0800-014-1955 is the number to call. You can also email me, roy@angelradio.uk. It's quite simple. It's a mystery voice. All you have to do is let us know who it is, and then it will be a mystery no more. Don't think you're going to have a problem this week at all. Give us a call, give us a ring, give us an email. Either is fine.
1: And I suddenly thought to myself, this is ridiculous. This is no good. You're not meant to be an actor. You're meant to be something, a comedian. So I sort of went from there, like, left-handed to right-handed. Because I used to go to the music halls a lot and saw great comedians like Sid Field, remember, and Max Miller, and all great artists, and great comics.
0: Well, there you go. If you know who that is, or you think you know who that is, then do please get in touch with us, and we'll let you know straight away whether you're right or wrong. Donna will tell you, and I will email you back if you are wrong. As I say, things are going terribly wrong here this morning. I'm having a great deal of problems with the music. So I may not be my usual efficient self on the old emails, but we'll see how it goes. But who's this?
1: And I suddenly thought to myself, this is ridiculous. This is no good. You're not meant to be an actor. You're meant to be something, a comedian. So I sort of went from there, like, left-handed to right-handed. Because I used to go to the music halls a lot and saw great comedians like Sid Field, remember, and Max Miller, and all great artists, and great comics.
0: Well done, and the first email has arrived. If you know who that is, give Donna a call, give me an email. Jessie, she's on vacation up in Shetland, and apparently the weather up there is lovely as well, so that's good. And Jessie says, how about a bit of Spike Jones? That sounds good to me, but unfortunately, Jessie, I do not have the song that you requested, which is They Wouldn't Believe Me. So I apologise about that, but as I say, I'm having major problems with my music this morning, so I hope this one from Spike Jonze and his City Slickers will be acceptable to you.

0: As the crowd roars to the center ring, steps our fractured baritone. Are you in voice, Winstead?
1: I believe I am in voice. Professor? Once I was wappy, once I was sappy, a sap I was once, once I was happy, but foul I'm nor lorn, a lorn I'm found now, a scion line, a nylons are free, now I'm forlorn. Like an old goat, oh no, not a goat, that's an animal. Like an old coat that is tornered and tat, a teetered and tummed, a tattered and tip, a tap with a toupee, a rip.

hair. 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Speaking of hair, a man came up to me today and said, Doodles, your hair is getting thin. And I said, well, who wants fat hair? Thursday Killer! He floats through the air with the eightest of grease, with the latest of fleas, with plates full of cheese. No, no, with the birds and the bees, he can't miss. The Manning young dare, the daring young mare. He's not a horse, that's silly, he'd break his neck. The Fanning young Dan, the Danning young fat. He's an awful old ham, he's a young fellow about my age. You know, a funny thing happened, a man came out to me, Doodles, Doodles, did you leave home? I said, I left home. He said, did you put the cat out? I said, I didn't know he was on fire. How's the killer? The daring young man on the flapping tri-piece, a treasing tri-flaps, a trying flip-flip, a flipping tri-pump, a fapping tri-horizontal bars. His gracians are axle, no, his actions are horrible, though he's very good. All girls he doth please, but my wovey hath lolling a stay. No, the doves in the hay loft away, no, I'm on the road to Mandalay, no, hey, hey, hey, no, no. Did you hear about the owl who married a goat? They had a hoot nanny.

total usual madness from Spike Jonze and his City Slickers. And that wasn't the one that you wanted, Jesse, but I'm doing my best this morning. And trust me, it's not easy. But that was the man on the flying trapeze. That was for Jesse up there in Scotland. Thank you so much for that, Jesse. Really did enjoy it immensely. Need a good laugh this morning. Let's see. We are off now to Carol in Cosham. Carol, good morning to you. She would like to hear from Otis Redding, please, and My Girl.

0: Always nice to hear Otis Redding, isn't it? That was My Girl here on Angel Radio. It's the Mid-Morning Show with me, RB. And we played that for Carol in Cosham. Carol, thank you so much indeed. Lovely song, lovely singer. Let's see, we've had a couple of guests. A couple of guests come in. Jimmy Jewell, says Alan in Orpington. No, it's not Jimmy Jewell, and it's not Roy Hudd either. Philip in North Chingford. Tom in Western Supermare, though you are absolutely correct, as is Cuddly Dudley and and Julie down on the Isle of Wight as well. Well, well done to you. I'm not going to tell you who this is quite yet.
1: And I suddenly thought to myself, this is ridiculous. This is no good. You're not meant to be an actor. You're meant to be something, a comedian. So I sort of went from there, like left-handed to right-handed. Because I used to go to the music halls a lot and saw great comedians like Sid Field, remember, and Max Miller, and all great artists and great comics.
0: Well, if you know who that is, give us a call, give us an email. My father once met him, actually, on a Laker Airways DC-10 flight from Gatwick out, I think it was, to Tenerife. And apparently, rather alarmingly, that gentleman spent most of the time up in the cockpit with the crew, with several drinks being passed up. I do hope it was just for him. But if you know who it is, give us a call or give us an email. Chris in North London, you called and you said, how about Nat King Cole and the Weaver of Dreams?

just so good, isn't he? Nat King Cole and a Weaver of Dreams. I just do love him so much, and I thank Chris in North London for requesting Mr. Nat King Cole. Thank you, Chris. We're off to Purbrook now, and Stuart, good morning to you. And you would like Howlin' Wolf, and this is very good. It's Smokestack Lightning.

0: Sort of how I feel this morning. Woo! A little bit spaced out. Howling Wolf there and Smokestack Lightning. And we played that for Stuart in Purbrook. Stuart, thank you so much. That's just what I needed, actually, this morning. Thank you. I'm having one of those mornings where literally everything is going wrong. My music keeps disappearing. My emails all disappeared. And then my emails all came back, but only the ones from last week. So I lost all the ones from this week. And then, mysteriously, they all came back. I feel as though someone is sort of messing with me, but it's just me here. It's, what, 5:50 here. There's just me in the building. There's nobody else. So it's all rather strange, but I think we're getting through it slowly but surely. Thank you all for being so patient. One quick more listen of the mystery voice.
1: And I suddenly thought to myself, this is ridiculous. This is no good.
0: That's all you get. If you know who that is or you want to have a guess, give Donna a call or give me an email. Either is fine. Now, Chris. Well, Chris and Amanda, very good morning to you both. I do hope you're well. They're no longer in Bishop's Waltham. They're in Chandler's Ford. Well, I mean, that sounds as wonderful as Bishop's Waltham, quite frankly, Chris and Amanda. Really does. So I'm guessing you moved rather than on vacation or anything like that. So congratulations to you both for that. And you would like to hear the Beach Boys, who are having some good vibrations.

0: One of the best songs ever written in the whole wide world, in my opinion. There was the Beach Boys and Good Vibrations, and we send the Good Vibrations over to Chris and to Amanda, who are now in Chandler's Ford. I'll have to look that up on the map a little bit later on. Sounds rather splendid. Chris, Amanda, thank you so much indeed. Let me just check. I've got one more email in here. It's coming from Sheila. Let me have a look. Sheila. Oh, Sheila is well done to you, Sheila. Yep, you're correct. Let me just add you to the list. And oh, and Ruth has also come in. Ruth is in Paul. Good morning to you, Ruth. I do hope you're well. And your email did indeed reach me, but it isn't Tommy Cooper. But it's a nice try. Thank you for that. So let me just mark all of these off, and then I can tell you the answer. Pick. Oh, sorry, it's just one more email coming. Lynn says, keep going, Roy. You're doing brilliantly. Thank you for that, Lynn. I really do. And Chris in West Sussex, she said, if all else fails, just play Neil Diamond and Rod McEwen. You know what? That may be exactly the way it ends up, Chris, the way everything is going this morning. I just load another load of songs. Just, I don't know where they go. I just hope at some point, if I keep rabbiting on long enough, they will come back. I know it was Fred the Red was next, but after that, well, I don't have a clue, but we will get there. But let's do the answer. Let me just tell you, first of all, we're going to do competition number two in just about a minute's time, right after I've read out the winners to competition number one, and you will need a pen and something or somebody to write on. You can write on yourself if you want, it's fine. Just don't use indelible ink, please. I do not want to be held responsible for that. Anyway, this.
1: And I suddenly thought to myself, this is ridiculous. This is no good. You're not meant to be an actor.
0: Well, he did acting quite a things, but he was a comedian, and his name was Frankie Howard. And well done to Tom in Western Supermare. Tom was the first one in, and that was followed by Julie and Dudley on the Isle of Wight, Lynn on the Isle of Wight, Jenny on Hayling Island, Spencer in Drayton, Alan and Linda, who are still in Dorset, but from the Wirral. They're in Mousel, which I hear is a really beautiful place, Alan and Linda. I hope it is. Albie from Southwark Village, Tom in Dartford. Morning, Tom. I hope you're good. Ray and Barbara from Deepest, Brightest Wiltshire. Good to hear that, Ray and Barbara. Alan, Bayswater, Barbara in Havant, Keith in North London, Leslie and Dave in Gosport. Jan and Derek in Southampton, Deborah in Portchester, Bill in Royston, Glenn in Truro, John and Jan, who are usually in the least up border, but they're not at the moment, Dave down under, and Sheila from Gosport. Well done to all of you for guessing that that was indeed Frankie Howard. Well done indeed. You will all go forward to the draw, and we will send somebody a nice prize. They haven't done the draw yet. We've still got two competitions to go. And this is the second competition. You're going to hear, and I just need to check here because I'm not quite sure exactly how many we did in the end. Five. You're going to hear five TV themes. Simple as that. All you have to do is tell Donna or me what the themes are. Don't think you're going to have a problem with any of them, quite frankly. So have a listen and see how you do.

In the lands of the north, where the black rocks stand guard against the cold sea, in the dark night that is very long, the men of the Northland sit by their great log fires,

Well, there you go. Five television themes. Just tell me what they are, or tell Donna 0800 014 1955, or you can email me roy@angelradio.uk. If you don't know them all, let us know how many you do know, because we will be taking the winners as the people that get the two highest answers. So even if you only know two, it's worth having a stab, because you never know, do you?

Lands of the north, where the black rocks stand guard against the cold sea. In the dark night that is very long, the men of the Northland sit by their great log fires.

we could have faded that out at a better point, but give us your calls, give us your emails, do your best, and see. I don't think you're going to have much problem with that. The first program used to scare me, actually, as a child. Yeah, just thought I'd mention that. Anyway, Fred the Red, very good morning to you. Yes, my music has come back. It's weird. Fred the Red, good morning to you. I hope you are well. He would like to hear the Tornadoes, and one of my favourite songs. I always cheer up when I hear this, Fred. Thank you for that. It's the Tornadoes.

You know what? 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I don't think that's the original. I think that's a remake. So let me just swap that over to another record, and we'll start it all over again, because I don't know, there's just something about that that just did not quite sound right to me. So let's try it again, shall we? Fred, let's give this a go. Sounds much more like it, quite frankly.

better, Fred. We will not be defeated. The original Telstar and the Tornadoes. Sorry about the first one. It happens from time to time. As I say, my music this morning is all over the place. It's absolutely crazy, but we're getting through it. Slowly but surely, we are doing better than I thought. Well done. That was Tornadoes. Sorry about ripping the first one off, but we like the originals. Now, let's see. Competition number two. Let me give it to you one more time, and I will tell you that... so far, Albie from Southwark, he has three. And then Alan and Linda on the Wirral came in with five. And Jackie, Janice and Puppy Ivy in Fulham have come in with four. So you need at least four to come into the draw. So have a listen to this.

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In the dark night that is very long, the men of the Northland sit by their great log fires,

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Those were five television themes. 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She's not in the Shetlands anymore. She's back in California now. Well done, Jersey. You got two correct, and

0: And good morning, Pat and Cyprus. And she sent an email earlier on, and she said simply, "Love Rod, Seasons in the Sun, and Gene, great songs. More Rod, please, Roy." Absolutely, let's have more Rod. Here he is from 1964.
1: Ah, to Emil, my trusted friend, we've known.

so different from the version from Terry Jacks, and dare I say it, so much better. Well, he did write it, didn't he? Yeah, Pat and Cypress, thank you so much for that, Pat. And if I get time, I will play Gene a little bit later on in the program. I will do my best. Let's see, where are we off to now? You know what? Let's do competition number three, shall we? Just to drive Donna totally mad over there in heaven. Number three, it's a song. All I need to know is who is singing. It's as simple as that. I've done horrible things to it, of course, as you would expect me to do. But for once, I have actually left the original version in there as it was intended by the singer. Did that sound dramatic enough? I tried. If you know who this is, give Donna a call, 0800-014-1955, or you can email me. So try and listen to the underlying voice if you can.

Well, there you go. Have a go with that. See if you can work out who that is. And give Donna a call, 0800-014-1955. Or you can email me, Roy at Angel Radio. Either is fine. Thelma in...

Gosport. Good morning to you, Thelma. I do hope you are well and that Gosport is full of sunshine this morning. You would like to hear With You in Mind from the great Alma Cogan.

She knew how to rip your heart out, didn't she? That was Alma Cogan with You In Mind, and we played that for Thelma in Gosport. It was a lovely song, Thelma. Thank you so much for that. And Alma Cogan, one of the greats, in my opinion. The singer singing this song is one of the greats, in my opinion, as well. Done horrible things to it, but if you know who it is or you want to have a guess, do please feel to do it. Let's see. No, that's right singer, wrong song. I think that's okay.

It's not me. We've done that before. If you know, give Donna a call, 0800 014 1955, or you can email me. Either is fine, and that goes for competition number two as well. Bill in Royston. Bill, very good morning to you. Unfortunately, as you probably know, I'm having musical problems this morning, and I could not get the song that you requested, but I do have Chris Barber. He's not lonely, but he is lonesome.

Well, I like that, and I hope you like that too, Bill. That was Lonesome from Chris Barber, and we played that for our Bill in Royston. Sorry, it wasn't the one that you wanted. It's been a very difficult morning with the music. Dave Down Under, would you believe I couldn't find this song either, which is ridiculous, because you and I both know that we have it. But we do. It's The Drifters.

That finished a little bit quicker than I thought it was going to, end at the boardwalk. And that was from the Drifters. And we played that for, who was it? Dave Down Under. Dave, I do hope you enjoyed that. Let's see. Okay, we've all got, we're doing well now with the competitions number 2 and 3. You've got about a minute and a half to get your answers in. And I got a message from Donna. She says, Roy, could you please apologize to our lovely listeners if I sounded a little flustered? The phones have been red hot, as well as some visitors calling. That's from Donna. You know what, Donna? I've been flustered this morning. It's been one of those programs. But, you know, quite frankly, it's gone better than it really had a right to. So I'm sure you didn't sound flustered at all, Donna. But thank you. And the message is passed on. And good morning to the visitors, whoever you may be. I'm waving at the screen. I don't know why I'm waving at the screen, but I am. Let's see now. Mike Martin, good morning to you, Mike. I know the song. I've not heard this version. I'm looking forward to it. It's Booker T and the MGs.

That was wonderful, wasn't it? That was Booker T and the MGs and their version of Rinky Dink. Mike in Marden, thank you so much for that, Mike. I really was quite thrilled with that. Great song indeed. Thank you so much. I told you my email is going crazy this morning. Not crazy. Well, it is going crazy with answers and stuff. It always does that. But keeps losing things, and things suddenly come back. Somebody requested Jimmy Satin. I think it was Jenny on Alien Island, but the email is gone. I swear it will come back. It's just really weird. Let's see. Alrighty. Let's do the answers to the competitions, shall we? And the TV shows, well, they were as follows. The first one was Noggin the Nog, which I always thought was something terribly rude, so it just shows you what I know, right? Secondly, it was Steptoe and Son, of course. Third one, which did catch some people out, was Grandstand. Fourth one, Neighbours. And the fifth one was Play Away. And well done to Alan and Linda on the Wirral, Jackie, Janice and Puppy Ivy in Fulham, Tom in Weston-super-Mare, Jenny on Halen Island, Jeff from Greenwich, and I got Tom in Weston-super-Mare down a second time as well. You're only going in for that question once, Tom, but don't worry. Well done to all of you. A lot of people did get two and three, but four and five were the winners. And Jackie, Janice and Ivy, I did add you into the competition number one as well, just so as you know. And competition number three, I did a good job in fooling a lot of people. The pipes are calling. A lot of people thought that that was Judy Garland, and some people thought it was Bing Crosby, and some people thought it was Judy Garland and Bing Crosby. It wasn't any of them. It was actually only one person. Jeff in Greenwich, he knew, as did Christine in West Sussex, Alan in Orpington, Alan and Linda on the Wirral, Ray and Barbara in Deepest Brightest Wiltshire, Jenny on Halen Island, Jackie Janice and the Puppy in Fulham, Derek on the Isle of Wight, John in Acton, Lynn in Shanklin on the Isle of Wight, Keith in North London, and Derek and Jan in Southampton. And they all knew that that was just on his own, only him, Andy Williams. Yes, I told you I did horrible things with it, didn't I? Well done to all of those. You'll all be going through to the draw, which I'll make in just a few minutes' time. If I didn't read your name out for any of the competitions, do please get in touch and we will check it. And, of course, we will add you in. It's simple as that. As Donna said, the phones have been frantic this morning. The emails have just been crazy. The good news is my email did come back, and indeed it was Jackie. Not Jackie, Janice. Now I'm getting the names wrong.

Well, I know at least two donors. One is in the studio right now, waiting for me to announce the winner of the competition. And the other donor that I know is the partner of Danny in Waterlooville. So to both donors, there you go. Kisses. Toodle plus. And thanks to Jerry on Hayleen Island for that version of Donna by Jimmy Satin. Answers, we got them all. I'll be giving you the winner after the next song, which is Nat King Cole, and it's for John in Acton, and it is The World in My Arms.

Lovely stuff, Nat King Cole and The World in My Arms, and we played that for John in Acton. John, thank you so much. I just can't tell you how much I love Nat King Cole. But John, thank you for that. Let's see, we've had no corrections or anything, so let's do the draw, shall we, right now? Okay, right, number 16. 1, 2, 3, 7, 8, 9. Number 16, and the winner is Glyn in Truro. Glyn, well done to you. And let me tell you what you have won. You've won beer and cheese snacks. Could be worse, I guess. Well done, Glyn. And if you would let us know your full name and address, of course, we'll get these off to you later on today so that you get them towards the end of the week. Glyn in Truro, this week's winner. Well done to you, Glyn. And another song coming up right now. Sergio Mendes for Pat and Fred in the Southfields, The Fool on the Hill.

0: was for Fred and for Pat in Southville to Fall on the Hill from Sergio Mendez. Thank you for that, guys. I really did enjoy it. And let's see now. See, this email has gone again. Let me just see if I can find it. Really has been a DRO Dorothy Shay. And there it is, you see, it's very weird. Godfrey, he says, did you know that on this day, 22nd of September 1955, commercial television started in Great Britain? Actually, I did know that, Godfrey, but I'd forgotten that I knew it. I did a program on it many years ago, actually. I did remember it, that something famous happened on September the 22nd, but just couldn't remember that. So thank you for that reminder, Godfrey. And he says, could you please play Television's Tough on Life from Dorothy Shay?
1: Ladies, your attention, there's a thing we must discuss. It's vital and imperative to every one of us. When your man comes home at night, there's just one thing on his mind. He turns down the lights, settles down for the night. I'm romantically inclined, but romance is something that I never get. He's so busy with his television set. I'm lonely and neglected. My home life is a bore. My husband doesn't notice me. He's nuts for Channel 4. No wonder I complain. All my nights go down the drain. Television's tough on love. Since he's been watching wrestling, he's put me on the shelf. You know I'd like to do a little wrestling myself, but I

But when I'm feeling moody, he's watching Howdy Doody. But when his favorite shows are through, I'm waiting patiently. 'Cause after 12 o'clock, there ain't a thing that he

Dorothy Shea and Television's Tough on Love, and we played there for Godfrey. Godfrey, thank you so much. I really did love that. This is for Jeff in Greenwich, and he would like to hear Glen Campbell and Time.

Lovely song from Glen Campbell, and that was Time, and that was for Jeff from Greenwich. My thanks to Terry and Lexley for sponsoring the program this week, as they do each and every week, and my thanks to Donna, and she did a grand job this week. Sorry to Carol, I couldn't get your second request in. I did try, but we're going to play out and fade out with this. This is for our Donna. She says, Wendy requested this from Norwich. She said, I could choose any song for myself. Donna chose this. Good song, Donna. 2 weeks' time. See you then. Ta-da.

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2: 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A pension is a long-term investment. The fund value may fluctuate and can go down. 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I'm looking forward to hearing from you.
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Beginning there, that was Mantovani and Greensleeves. Right, I'm going to continue with a song by the Platters and Remember When. And this is for Rini, who says, I'm 81 now and my older sister got her first record player and she was a huge fan of the Platters. She died in 1989 at 51 years old, and every time I hear the Platters songs, memories come flooding back. These were the good old days. And also for Babs, my husband and I used to dance to this wonderful music. Sadly, he is no longer with us, but it all brings back such wonderful memories.

from 1959. That's the Platters with Remember When, especially for Renee and for Babs. I played this song, says Samantha, as they brought my husband's coffin into the crematorium. He used to sing to me when we started going out, and that was in 1966, and I still play it now. And this is especially for you, Billy Fury and A Thousand Stars.

Billy Fury and A Thousand Stars. I was lucky enough, says Dave, to see Billy several times in the 60s. A true legend. Bless you, Billy, he says. And thank you for the music, long in my memory. And also I'm going to dedicate that one to Marion in London. And as I know, she is celebrating her 80th birthday today. So very happy birthday to you, Marion. This is Mario Lanza and Guardian Angels.

Beautiful, beautiful, says Samantha. That's Mario Lanza and Guardian Angels from 1952. She says, I heard this when it was played at my pop's funeral service, and also this one by Teresa Brewer, and she would like to hear My Buddy.

Batteries are Brew with My Buddy, and that was especially for Samantha. Well, last week saw the farewell service at the Oaks for Walter Misson, or known as Wally. And on behalf of Julie, Sarah, James and Pamela, they would like to hear Frank Sinatra singing That's Life and the iconic My Way in memory of Wally.

In memory of a wonderful husband, dad and brother-in-law, that was Frank Sinatra with That's Life and My Way. And I know you were listening, Sarah, so I hope that's brought back lots of happy memories. Good afternoon to Wendy in Norwich, and she would like to hear Barbra Streisand in memory of our dear Anne.

0: Barbara Streisand with Why Did I Choose You? And that's especially for Wendy in Norwich in memory of Adir Ann, who of course worked here on Angel Radio. Good afternoon to Carol in Chipping Sodbury. And you would like me to play another Billy Fury song, I Love How You Love Me. And this is for your husband, Tony, who played on the same bill as Billy Fury. Well, that must have been something. So this is especially for you and Tony. Billy Fury, I Love How You Love Me.
1: Hello.

Billy Fury with I Love How You Love Me from 1961 for Carol and Tony. Right, this is for a friend of mine, Moira, who lost her son James a couple of weeks ago, and it will be his farewell service this week. So this is Glen Campbell, I'll Hold You in My Heart.

Glyn Campbell with I'll Hold You in My Heart. Right, musicians, let's take a look at our musicians who passed away on this day, the 22nd of September. Irving Berlin, the great Irving Berlin, died aged 101 on this day, 22nd of September 1989. His story is one of a poor immigrant boy who learned to read and write music and who created his own American dream. The greatest songwriter in history. And having moved to New York, Irving started work as a newspaper boy at the mere age of 8 to support his family. While working for the Evening Journal, he was regularly enticed by the music being played at the restaurants and saloons along the crowded streets of New York City. He soon developed the ambition to be a singing waiter at a saloon, and at age 16 he bagged the role of a singing waiter at Chinatown's Pelham Cafe. He often performed his own version of blue parodies to delight the customers. In his free time, he would concentrate on improving his piano technique, often using the bar piano to improvise new tunes after work. He slowly gained recognition as a songwriter, often borrowing the lyrics of his friends, updating them, and incorporating his own touch. Now, Berlin slowly gained traction as a songwriter in Broadway and the Tin Pan Alley in 1911 with his first hit, Alexander's Ragtime Band, played now by Benny Goodman.

In 1912, Berlin tied the knot with Dorothy Goetz, and when she passed away just 6 months later, he wrote his first ballad, When I Lost You, which became an instant hit and sold millions of copies. And this is When I Lost You, so I nearly lost it then. When I Lost You, and this is sung by K-Star.

0: That's the sound of K-Star and When I Lost You. Within the next few years, Berlin went through a transition from ragtime to lyrical ballads and crafted the song A Pretty Girl Is Like a Melody, which was written for the musical comedy Ziegfeld's Follies. It became so popular that it was made the central theme of Ziegfeld's Revue. As America entered World War I, Berlin felt that it was his duty to support the brave soldiers, and he wrote For Your Country and My Country. He didn't generally believe in the notion of inspiration, but simply felt that working continuously under pressure would bring out the best in him. It was his gift. And this is Bing Crosby singing A Pretty Girl Is Like a Melody.
1: Say, Bing, you know something?
2: What's this?
1: I think we're going to be accused of playing favorites, mentioning girls' names.
2: You think so?
1: How about a tune that takes care of all the gals?
2: Well, I'm all for it, and I got the tune.
1: Well, you start it, son.
2: Right.

There we go, in memory of Irving Berlin, who passed away on the 22nd of September 1989 after suffering a heart attack and was buried at Woodlawn Cemetery in New York City. One of America's most successful and recognisable pop vocalists of the 1950s also passed away on this day, and that was Eddie Fisher, and he was aged 82 when he died September the 22nd, 2010. His smooth tenor voice, boyish charm and wholesome appeal made him a favourite with millions of fans, and for a time he stood shoulder to shoulder with the biggest names in popular music. His big break came in 1949 when entertainer Eddie Cantor heard him sing at Grossinger's Resort and brought him onto his radio show. The exposure was immediate and enormous, and Fisher became a household name almost overnight. By the early 1950s, Fisher was one of America's top recording artists, producing dozens of hit singles, and he hosted his own television program, The Eddie Fisher Show, and was considered the clean-cut idol of the era. But his personal life became as famous as his music, sometimes more so. He married Debbie Reynolds in 1955, and they had two children, Carrie Fisher, who later became the beloved actress and writer, and Todd Fisher. In 1958, Debbie's close friend Elizabeth Taylor was widowed when her husband producer Mike Todd, Eddie's best friend, died in a plane crash. Fisher comforted Taylor and the relationship turned into an affair that shocked America. He divorced Reynolds and married Taylor in 1959. Taylor later left Fisher for Richard Burton, creating yet another Hollywood headline. But Eddie Fisher's life was a blend of extraordinary musical success and highly publicised personal turmoil. He rose from a poor Philadelphia neighbourhood to become one of America's biggest stars, only to see his career overshadowed by scandal. Yet his legacy lives on, not only through his recordings, but through his children, and of course especially Carrie Fisher, whose own fame and talent kept the Fisher name alive for a new generation. So I'm going to play a few of Eddie Fisher's famous songs in his memory.

In memory of Eddie Fisher, that was I'm Walking Behind You, Wish You Were Here, and Cindy, Oh Cindy, from 1956. And that was also played in memory of Alfie's wife, Cindy, who is celebrating her 76th heavenly birthday today.

0: my life is so much richer. 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And I never really lived before. Before loving you.
1: And for loving you, my faith is a little stronger. For a world that could give you to me couldn't be as bad as it's made out to be. There was good there I just could never see before loving you.

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0: lonelier man than I ever thought any man could be. 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
1: Such beautiful words. That was Bill Anderson and Jan Howard for Loving You from 1966, played especially for Ron in loving memory of his wonderful wife of 63 years, Pat.

0: later.
1: I wonder if you're lonesome tonight, but no one to call. Maybe that's 'cause you're 11 feet tall. But all the world's a stage, they say. I've often heard that said.

It's also for Nagayo Guki of British Honduras, Umbongo Appledurian of New Guinea, and Fred Glockenlocker of British West Hartlepool. I swore to her that I would be always true and love her all the while. And on that oh so happy day in May, I took her down the aisle. Now do you take this man to be your loving husband,

0: ourselves a very small hotel, as quiet as could be. But when I got up to our room upon our wedding night, this is the sound that reached my ears as I switched out the light.
1: Darling.
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3: Did you recognise that voice? That was Benny Hill with Transistor Radio. And Pat said, I first heard this when I was in boarding school and we had to rent a radio from a shop in those days. Well, that led me into thinking about looking back at songs that we remember playing on our wireless or transistor radio and the places we heard them and the feelings they stirred. So if you have a memory of hearing your first record on the radio, then please do get in touch. I'd love to hear your stories and the songs that you first heard. And this one is Blue Transistor Radio by Connie Smith.

0: I do love that sound of Connie Smith with a country feel of Tiny Blue Transistor Radio from 1965. For Pam and her late husband Barry, who was sitting on the beach on Hayling with the radio buried between stones to stop it blowing over, and listening to this song by the Bonzo Dog Doodah Band.
1: This is the B-side of our single, Sports Fans. Hope it makes you sick. I don't really mean that. Honestly, we're very nice chaps, really.

0: my darling. In my cardboard-colored dreams, once again I hear your laugh. And I kiss, yes, I kiss your perfumed hair.
1: But she's not there.
0: The sweet essence of giraffe. And each time I call your name,

0: Oh, I can't get it together.
1: Do you mean it?
0: I mean it.
1: He means it, yeah. Yeah.
2: Canyons of Your Mind by the Bonzo Dog Doodah Band. Well, Steph says she remembers balancing her radio on her bike, and Chris strapped hers onto her bike with an elastic band, and she would like to hear Ralph McTell, Girl on a Bicycle from 1969.

Beautiful song there by Ralph McTell, Girl on a Bicycle. And what a lovely song, says Nora. It reminds her of her grandmother. I know it's not what the song is supposed to be about, she says, but to her it is like a metaphor for her life. The wheels go on, but the bike has stopped moving, and suddenly she is gone. My grandma recently passed away, says Tom, and I made a playlist of songs that remind me of her. And this one is probably number one. We always rode our bikes together. I always wished we were the same age as we cycled round the fields together. And the lyrics are just amazing and relatable. And this is the song you would like to hear by Nat King Cole and Daisy Bell.

That's a lovely, cheerful song. Well, many of you can relate to walking home from school with the radio tucked under your arm, hoping that you would hear this one by the Everly Brothers.

especially if you're rich, and that's The Wanderer by Dion. And Be Bopaluba by Gene Vincent, 1956, references the radio as part of the courting ritual, pure 50s swagger. Well,

Jean Vincent with Bee Bopalula from 1956. Well, Tim recalls trying to impress his girlfriend Sue with this song played on his brand new transistor radio, which he would keep his pocket-sized radio in his school locker and which he would smuggle into school. And he would play this one, I'm Gonna Knock on Your Door by Eddie Hodges.

That's a great sound by Eddie Hodges. I'm going to knock on your door. Good afternoon to Dave Down Under there in Southsea. And he was just a mere 18-year-old when he went to Australia. And in the outback, his only communication was the radio. In his hut, alone with two dogs who he had huge affection for, and that was Bullets and Blue. And he would like to hear Elvis Presley and Old Shep.

on the sound of Jim Reeves, and You're the Only Good Thing That Happened to Me. Right, Wednesday the 7th of October sees the over 60s part of the upcoming Portsmouth Festival celebrating 100 years of the city. Author Alison Light will be launching her book Red Red Robin, My Long Goodbye to Home in the Council Chamber at the Guildhall between 10:30 and 12 noon. Alison is a Portsmouth girl who grew up in Fratton, went to Southern Grammar and then to Cambridge University. She writes about the post-war landscape and her parents' lives during the Second World War, her life as a street kid, talking Pompey and much else besides. She also wrote about the city in an earlier book, Common People, which traced her family history from Portsmouth back four centuries, and it was shortlisted for the Samuel Johnson Prize, now the Bailey Gifford, and widely reviewed. The book is a personal and evocative portrait of Alison's girlhood from the 1950s to the 1970s, growing up in an extended family in a blitzed city, still living with the memory of war. Alison's very kindly sent me a copy of her book, and the chapters I've read so far are extremely interesting. So if you're free on Wednesday, October the 7th, between 10:30 and 12 noon, pop along to see Alison and discover the stories behind the stories. And for anyone who loves Portsmouth and its people, it will certainly make a wonderful Christmas present, and I'm sure Alison will sign it for you too. And I hope to go along and do an interview with her. So until then, I'm going to play the Beatles and Paperback Writer, especially for Alison.

best paperback writer there, especially for Alison Light. Right, happy anniversary to Ryan's parents, Ted and Josie, who are celebrating their 65th wedding anniversary in heaven today. And as a family, we are raising a glass to them both tonight in their memory and would love to hear Anita Harris and Anniversary Waltz.

Kendard with May You Always, and before that Perry Como with My Cup Runneth Over with Love. And those were requested by David in Cosham in memory of his lovely wife Sarah and daughter Jane. And this is Dusty Springfield with Once Upon a Time.

write for Ronin Cowplane. That was Jimmy Ruffin and What Becomes of the Broken Hearted. And for Adrian in Bognor, this is The Beatles and No Reply. This-

the Beatles and no reply for Adrian in Bognor. Well, that brings us to another end of a show. And I'll be back tomorrow evening with Ivan on the Midweek Request Show. Thank you to Moore's Funeral Directors for sponsoring Once Upon a Memory. And I'll leave you with Ray Conniff and Memories Are Made of This.

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and a very good afternoon. Welcome along. It's lovely today. Cool. Can't argue with that, can we? I hope it's nice where you are on a Tuesday afternoon. We tend to ask if you're in foreign climes, so let us know what the weather's like. But over here, along the south coast, it is wonderful today. Sunbathing weather. Very nice. Welcome along. It's one of our normal Tuesday afternoons. We do the specials every now and then, but it's slightly different today because we do have a guest returning, Mark Atchison, who I shall introduce very soon, in to talk about many things. We don't do 5-minute chats on here like some wireless stations. We keep people in, strap into the seat, and they're still here 2 hours later. So Mark will be in. We'll even probably talk about Portsmouth Football Club or whatever. Anyway, enjoy the music. I should tell you, if you do ring in this afternoon and you wonder where Pat is, Pat's, I think, up north today. She'll be back on this Tuesday afternoon in 2 weeks' time because we've got Paid to Play next week. But I've got Jan. Missy, I often play a record on a Saturday morning and say I'm going to play one for Jan, Mrs. Cross. So Jan, who's done the phones before in our old studio, she's making her debut, so be kind, because she's never used our machinery before. But Jan is here this afternoon to take your calls. The regular features, I didn't know he could sing. We have some, I can't remember, we got, what's the quiz? The quiz. Oh, A to Z. Yeah, we haven't done that for a long time. Some 60s artists, A to Z, and we'll give you clues as well. The one-go question at the end. The music, well, it's a bit of a mix of everything, as you know. Here we go.

0: but comfort. And before that, I can't even read his name. I broke my glasses. I sat on my glasses at home, tried for 2 hours to try and bend the frame into shape, made it worse. In the end, lost my temper and stood on them. So I'm now wearing my mother-in-law's glasses, which are a little bit Dame Edna Everage, but they're blurred a bit. But I think it was Mel Henker doing that old McDonald's farm, the version of it. Mark will be with us shortly. Do you want to hear this voice? No prizes, as you know, if you're regular to us. And if you are regular, you know you don't ring in and pay. So all the newcomers, Alton and various other places around the UK, if you'd like to join in, you will need a pen and paper around about 2:30 when we do a bigger quiz, which today, if you're a bit of a 60s fan, it's probably more your cup of tea because we mix it up every week. But please join in, get your pen and paper ready for later. But if you want to ring in free of charge, wherever you are in the country, if you're in Stockport, Stoke, Southampton, well, you wouldn't want to be there, would you? Anywhere you like, it's free, all right? And it's 0800 014, this should be fun, 1955. All right, 0800 014 1955. Send an email if it's convenient, studio@angelradio.uk. And you can have as many goes as this as you want, but all we ask you to do is tell us who it is, because I didn't know he could sing.
1: Because I'm nobody's baby, and I wonder why. Each night and day I pray the heavens above, please send me down somebody to love me.
0: He's probably gathered he couldn't sing, but we'd like to hear him again. Here he comes.
1: Because I'm nobody's baby, and I wonder why. Each night and day I pray the heavens above, please send me down somebody to love me, but nobody wants me. I'm blue somehow.
0: There you go. I will, unfortunately for you, play him again very soon. But 0800 014 1955, or bung us an email as Big Cole will say, studio@angelradio.uk. Mark Hutchison's been here many times, presented many programmes. We had him in last time, I think, talking about his life as the deputy editor and digital editor of the News Portsmouth, to get the title the right way round. He'll be here talking about this, that and the other, but one thing in particular, which we're not going to do just yet, we're going to wait a little while, but good afternoon, Mark.
2: Ahoy there.
0: You're right. I think you've got a gist of what he might be talking about a little later on. How are you? How's life treating you?
2: It's good. The sun's shining. Everything's grand, Pete, and it's lovely to be back at Angel.
0: I was looking up some of the bits and bobs that we've done on you, and you're sort of like an Alan Wicker type persona, because you don't just go on holiday and lie on a sunbed. You go off and see the places, but you also... in the style of Alan Wicker, you take a microphone with you or you report on it. And I think the last one, was it Washington, Philadelphia or New Zealand? It was one of those, wasn't it?
2: It was, the last one was, yeah, Washington and Philadelphia. We went to Philadelphia last year for the July the 4th celebrations, which was quite an experience.

0: communities and seeing the way that life is lived in the 21st century in America was really good. No disappointments.
1: Did you do Nashville at one time?
0: Yes. I've got my one of my few claims to fame is that I sang live on stage at Nashville, but it's nothing like as grand as it sounds.
1: Because there was a documentary, I think, probably Jay McDonald or somebody did it, and they used to record a radio show from the big stage there, and there was this little area, a little wooden area, and I think she made a point of saying, like you would if you stood on the Palladium, how many people, famous Hank Williams, a lot of them, Jim Reeves, they've all stood in that little broadcasting
0: bit. Yeah, and it's quite the place you're talking about is the Ryman Auditorium, which started life as a big Baptist tabernacle. It was perfect for getting people in to listen to the country music songs. And the Grand Ole Opry was there for years and years. And every week, nobody really knew who was going to be on. You know, that was one of the great things about it. They eventually moved it to a purpose-built place outside of Nashville. But very poetically, the last song that was sung at the Ryman was sung by Johnny Cash with all the assembled people. And it was "Will the Circle Be Unbroken?"
1: Yeah.
0: Very symbolic. And they cut a circle out of the middle of the stage of the Ryman, and they put it into the middle of the stage of the new place. So that spot where thousands have trod still exists. In a new setting.
1: And is it right, if you go around Nashville, you can see bands practically all over the place?
0: Yeah,
1: I mean, country bands.
0: You can. I mean, the big place for that is New Orleans, but Nashville certainly. There are so many people come into Nashville from all over the country. They're desperate to be country music stars or country music writers and that. And a lot of them are just trying to get recognised by any means they can, playing free in bars and all this sort of
1: thing. Did you find them? When I went, I've been just Las Vegas doing the common thing, but I found them exceedingly friendly. And there's that bit, you'd heard about it, that bit where they're amazed when you're English and you speak English in their company.
0: Yeah, they always ask you how the Queen is, and if you say, well, you know, unfortunately she passed away, but I did see Charles last week, and he remarked that the family was getting over it. they just, you know, nobody says you're making that up. It's quite extraordinary, really.
1: Because the weird thing is, if you sort of swap it round, if we go abroad, we always expect people to speak English, and us, we're quite lazy, British people, we don't speak a lot of languages. But it's swapping it around, because if you go to some parts of America, you literally, and Ireland as well, for example, you can't understand a word they're talking about.
0: No.
1: That's why a lot of English acts, comedians, couldn't make it over there, because they didn't understand what they're talking about. And I often wonder how we sound to them, if we're incomprehensible.
0: I suspect we maybe are. I don't know.
1: Because if you explain to someone that someone, hey up, lad, how are you? You know, you're doing all right there, lad.
0: Yeah.
1: Or in south of England, they say we sound like Cornishmen.
0: That's right.
1: West Country people. Yeah. But my idea of West Country is, all right, my darling, how are you? You know. And it's weird, but what about New Zealand? Because everyone says how beautiful
0: absolutely extraordinary country, Pete. I mean, Trish and I had longed to get there for a long time. We spent about 3 weeks just travelling around the country. It's stunningly beautiful, and so much so much about nature there. And it's not unspoilt, but it's jolly well been well looked after by the Maoris and the New Zealanders who've got there. It just is an incredible country.
1: And you did your recordings. You still did them around Pete Pittman's.
0: Yeah, I wouldn't be anywhere without Pete in terms of, you know, producing these shows.
1: Genius,
0: I mean,
1: isn't he?
0: I mean, I stumble and stutter and get words wrong and everything, and he painstakingly just corrects me and then corrects the tape. Time it comes out, I sound almost like a DJ.
1: Yeah, he's very clever. I was at, when they used to book me before they decided, you know, to get rid of me. that sounds awful, but I mean, I used to do the Tangmere where he was a janitor, as you know. But Tangmere Aviation Museum, which I did for many years, Pete got me in there. But they had one of the theme was the day Tangmere got attacked.
0: Yes.
1: The Luftwaffe came on masse. And Pete did this wonderful thing. And it was a CD which I had to put on.

0: you could hear a pin drop. It was so realistic. And it really would be a very, very clever bloke. And
1: he is a clever chap.
0: I should get in touch with him. How is he, by the way?
1: Cause he's fine. I think, you know, I've not been in touch for a couple of months with Pete, and I still owe him a programme, so I'll be in touch with him again soon. But, I mean, like all of us, I guess he's gradually getting a little bit older, but he's going strong, and he's fine, yeah.
0: Yeah, we'll talk about another programme I think you did, if memory serves me, about my research. But the main topic, well, there's two. One is to plug an event we've got happening here in this very studio, which I know so many people are looking forward to. And another is a project that Mark's trying to get underway to do with Trafalgar.
1: That's it.
0: Okay, which is ideal, obviously, as we're based here in Portsmouth. Would you like to hear this voice one more time? And as I do, get your pens and papers ready, because we'll be doing the bigger quiz, and it's 60 today. I know we change it every week, but we do get a good response when we do we did A to what comes before L? ABC, yeah, we did A to K. We're doing L onwards today. All right, but here's that voice. If you do want to give Jan a call, it's free, 0800 014 1955.
2: I'm nobody's baby, and I wonder why. Each night and day I pray the heavens above, please send me down somebody to love me, but nobody wants me. I'm blue somehow. Won't someone hear my plea and take a chance with me, because I'm

first came across that one a few weeks back when Pat put it in her Pat's Choice, and Roy Orbison in his very, very early days. And we got another couple like that throughout the afternoon.

0: always get a couple of Sinatras in, and if our good friend Ted was in here, he'd tell you who the arranger was, who was conducting, all that sort of stuff. And let's say, wonderful stuff. Nelson Riddle and the other one. Can't remember who the other one was. He used to do all the arranging. But Mr. Sinatra, of course. We always had these two boys on a Tuesday afternoon.
1: Then trends in the home. Recently I saw an advertisement in a Sunday paper which said, why not get with it in the garden? So I thought, with the summer coming, well, it was time to have my garden replanned. So I found this firm, Boner Homes and Landscape Gardens. And the next day their representatives came round.
2: Oh, hello, I'm Julian. This is my friend Sandy.
3: Oh, hello. Hello, Mr. Horn. We're Boner Homes, you see. Yes, thank you, yes. That's, nice. Incorporating, of course, Fabe Gardens. Of course, we're really just filling in between jobs, aren't we, Jules?
4: Yes.
3: We just done that lovely commercial, didn't we?
4: Commercial,
3: lovely
4: yes.
3: commercial it was, where there's me and Julian sat in this car, and then all these horse guards come trotting by.
4: Yes.
3: Lovely, the breastplate.
4: Oh, shining.
3: The breastplate
4: yes.
3: shining. It was lovely.
4: Glinting in the sun. Then Sand turns to me, he looks at me, and we both change to filter tips.
3: Change to filter tips.
4: See, it's less of a drag.
3: Less of a drag. Yes. Very good it was. Yes. Yes, he took his part lovely, didn't you? Good. Now, let's have a garden, Mr. Orne, this garden of yours.
1: All right, it's through here.
3: Oh, nasty. I couldn't be doing with a garden like this, could you, Jules?
4: What?
3: Oh, those horrible little naff gnomes.
4: Oh, no. Well, it's a bit like Noddy in Toyland, isn't it?
3: Yeah.
4: I mean, look at all that grass. That'll have to go. I mean, grass in a garden, Sam.
3: Oh, très passé. Oh. I mean, the mind boggles. I'm boggles.
1: Yeah. Yes, does it. Well, what do you suggest?
4: Paving, that's your answer here. Paving.
1: Crazy?
3: Absolutely insane. And you have your various types of stone. Show me your brochure. Go on, Julie.
4: Oh, yes.
3: Mm.
4: Well, let's see. Here, you've got your actual Florentine marble.
3: Comes
4: there?
3: Lovely in your Florentine marble.
4: Mm, yes.
3: Really lovely.
4: Yes, lovely.
3: Wait a minute, how'd you see his patio?
4: Ah.
3: Now, that's the point, you see his patio.
4: Yeah, now that's difficult. Well, wait a minute.
3: Yes.
4: Wait.
3: Yes, it's coming to you.
4: It's all happening.
3: Yes,
4: it's all happening.
3: Yes, he's getting it.
4: I've got it.
3: Yes.
4: I've got
3: yes.
4: it. Terraza.
3: Oh! Terraza, fantabulosa. He's a genius, you know. Oh, yes, and then maybe I could do something wild with a couple of creepers up his trellis. Yes, oh, yes. No, I'm beginning to see it all now.
4: Yes.
3: I'm beginning to see it all now. Yes. Go on, yes,
4: now,
3: see it all.
4: Wait.
3: Go on, Jewel.
4: Wait, no.
3: Yes.
4: Now, what about something decadent?
3: Ooh.
4: Like a sunken bird bath?
3: Ooh.
1: Well, I'm afraid I don't know any sunken birds.
3: Leap old. Got his number, Ducky. Yes, go on, Jewel, though. Sorry for the interruption. Go on, it's beginning to sing now, isn't it?
4: Yes,
3: go on, Jewel, yes.
4: Now,
3: go on.
4: Don't rush me.
3: I'm sorry, I spoke.
4: It's coming over me
3: yes.
4: in waves.
3: Yes.
4: I see it as a miniature version of a piazza in Florence.
3: Oh, it's a breakthrough, Mr. Orne. He's done it. It's a breakthrough.
4: Yes.
3: Go on.
4: Now, wait a minute. Well, yes. That rockery, that'll
3: rockery
4: have to come down. That'll
3: have to come down. Yes, we'll have that down.
4: Yes.
3: Have that down.
4: Yes.
3: And the trees.
4: The trees will have to come down.
3: Yeah, we'll
4: yes.
3: have those down.
4: Yes.
3: We'll have it all down.
1: Now,
3: look.
1: You kind of a mock Tudor house with an Italianate piazza at the back.
3: Precisely. The whole house will have to come down.

0: Lovely. That's Mrs. Cross. You can hear nattering away there. She's got to learn about the red light. We haven't got a red light in here, have we? Do you know, we've been here about a year or so. I've never noticed. We haven't got a red light. Yeah, it used to be the cardinal sin when the red light was on in the old studio. You kept quiet. Yeah, amazing. Jan's going to join me in a moment. You nearly ready?
1: No. Yeah.
0: Good. Well, don't rush. Right. If you'd like to squat next to Mark, can you dive in? She. This is Jan. This is my wife who's helping me out today. I think you've got to go around on that one.
2: Well, you can come this one.
0: So we got technical. There's one technical thing in here I don't know. It's how to turn on the third microphone.
1: Right.
0: All right. All right. If you can get near that mic, all right. She ain't been on air for a few years. You might need to get a bit nearer than that. Right, lovely. Okay. Good afternoon. Hello.
1: Oh, hello, everybody.
0: That's her posh voice. Right. Okay. First of all, who was it? The voice.
1: Frankie Howard.
0: Frankie Howard. And who got it?
1: I don't realise. Oh,
0: you're supposed to read out who got it.
1: Wrong list.
0: Okay. She will be back by 4 o'clock at the end of the programme.
1: Right, I thought you were saying that you were going to...
0: No.
1: Who actually sang. Right, well, we had Jenny Honan and Alan from Orplington, Wendy and Alan Phelan, Eddie from the Isle of Wight, Jean and Stuart George from Stretford. They got it correct. There were several that rang in, Kenneth O'Connor and Kenneth Williams. Yeah. Several people rang in saying...
0: We'll normally give them clues, but I didn't this time.
1: Yes.
0: Right. Do you want to do the... As you're sat there now, before we get Mark back in...
1: Right.
0: Do you want to do the bigger quiz?
1: Yes.
0: Right. So you've got the clues.
1: I've got the clues.
0: Right. All I need is the music. Bear with me, caller. Hang on. We'll do it on this one. We did this all unrehearsed, as you can probably gather. We have tunes from the 60s. This afternoon, I hope, if I can find them. Do you know, I can't find the blooming things. Give me a minute, as I've lost it. I was looking at it a minute ago. Let me play this tune, and then I'll get the main quiz. Give you time if you haven't got your pen and paper. Get your pen and papers ready. We'll do it after this.

0: Good stuff. Bing Crosby and the Bob Crosby and the Bobettes. Bobcats. Must have had a long meeting to pick that name. Right, here we go then. The old voice is going, isn't it?
1: Yeah, too much talking.
0: Yeah. Right. Anyway, my fault for the delay in this. Hope you're ready. Just for a change now, we're going to do part two of the A to Z of singers. So we don't want the title of the tune. If they're called like the Dave Clark Five, it's not T for it. So it's, we're starting off with L, so it's L-M-N-O-P. Q, we haven't got a Q. Can't think of anybody who had a hit record with a Q in it. But anyway, Jan's got clues. They're not going to be that helpful, but they might just help you a little bit. And even if you've only got two or three you think are correct, please ring in. That's the fun of it, we hope. Are we ready? Clue number one.
1: Tour chap worked a lot with Rod Stewart.

Okay. The next one is a surname in a Lancashire city, and this is the

The next one is he topped the bill over the Beatles on the first UK tour, but not for long. And that is

0: case. An R&B who had Eric Clapton and Jeff Beck in their lineup. That's a band.
1: And it's why.
0: And it's why.
1: Because we haven't got any X's.
0: Yes.
1: Right.
0: The next one is Rod Argent and Colin Blunstone's band. Well, no.

There we are, 13 of them, all right? And it begins with L, we go through to Z, there's no X. All you got to do is tell us who the singers were, okay? And as I say, even if you've only got two or three, still give us a call. There are no prizes, we do it just for a bit of fun. So Jan's going to nip back to the phones now. Remember, it is free, 0800 014 1955. If you'd like to send us an email, if it's convenient, studio@angelradio.uk. More from our guests in a moment after we do this big hit.

0: God, I think I could have picked better versions of that one. The Sailor's Hornpipe. Mark said we always like to chat about everything that he's doing, and something that he'll be doing later next month with a bunch of people who came along last year and delighted everybody on the air. But Mark's on a mission, and the reason we play Sailor's Hornpipe was way over 200 years ago. If we had newspapers, I'm sure they might have done scrolls or something, they'd be talking about the Battle of Trafalgar. So who best to tell you about what Mark's about to work on than to ask the man himself?
1: Thanks, Pete. Yeah, the Battle of Trafalgar, it was 221 years ago on the 21st of October, so the anniversary is coming up, that Nelson, in one of the boldest naval manoeuvres of all time, took his 27 ships with HMS Victory at the forefront straight in to a broadside of French and Spanish vessels. It was a decisive battle in the history of Europe. And I gave a talk to the senior rates mess in HMS Victory a couple of months ago. I was asked to speak to them about any subject that I would choose. And I decided to research the chaps who died at Trafalgar, and particularly those on the Victory. The stories are quite incredible, Pete, in terms of where these guys came from, how they rallied behind Nelson, who was taking them really into the jaws of hell, but they followed and they triumphed. And I became more and more of the opinion that 458 officers and men died from the British fleet at Trafalgar. Their names aren't recorded anywhere. There are plenty of monuments to Nelson, of course, but there is no memorial that carries the names of those men. And so in my talk, I said that was a shame, perhaps, and although we can't go back on every battle and look to raise a memorial, maybe Trafalgar's a little bit different. If you asked anybody, I think, in the street, what was our greatest naval victory, people would say Trafalgar.
0: And, of course, Portsmouth especially,
1: yep,
0: where the fleet departed,
1: yeah,
0: and we still got the visions of Nelson staying at the pub.
1: Yeah.
0: I mean, going along, as you, if you know Portsmouth, and you've got the seafront there, you've got a sort of a tunnel type thing, an alleyway,
1: yeah,
0: where I think he walked through,
1: yeah,
0: and then he got a little vessel out to sea. But you imagine those chaps on board. I mean, nowadays they get a lot of training. I just wonder, well, I don't know if they were press ganged in those days.
1: Oh yeah, a lot of the guys who were on the Victory and the other ships were press ganged. Some of the men who died were press ganged. I mean, there's a story about one of them, John King. He was a guy who was in his 50s, came from Sunderland, and he was press ganged. We don't know how, but he ended up on Victory. He decided to make the best of it, and he got himself promoted to petty officer. And on the day of the battle, as the French warship Redoutable was alongside Victory and the French were trying to board her, John King was very close to Nelson and Hardy. And all of a sudden, Nelson was hit and went down. John King turned, looked to the rigging and saw the French sniper who'd shot Nelson, and pointed him out to his colleagues, and a British sniper picked that chap off and he plunged to the deck. We don't know his name, but the man who shot Nelson was himself dead within a few seconds, thanks to John King. You'd have thought he could have dined out on that story, and he probably could have, except that very shortly afterwards, John King was hit by a musket ball and died instantly.
0: Incredible.
1: And he's just one of the men who
0: died. I just wonder if they had how much training they had. Could you imagine because you see in films, people sitting in a pub, along came the press gang, a lot of people scarper, find the trap doors and stuff like that and try and hide. But they get dragged on board and suddenly no training at all, and not even in a battle situation. The problems of being a sailor on board those old wooden vessels, if you were over 6 foot tall, you'd probably get concussions several days a week if you were in a rush. But just handling those guns, I mean, they're massive, great things, aren't they?
1: Yeah, and it was essentially a skilled job. And the chaps who were press gang, they would come in as what was called landsmen. So they had no skill. Now, you do need on a warship, if it's a sailing warship from the 19th century, you need people who don't have a particular skill. They're there for the muscle. But chaps got trained and they were promoted to ordinary seamen, and then they were promoted again to able seamen. And the very word says it, you know, they now got quite a lot of training, quite a lot of skills, because in order for that ship to be efficient, you couldn't run it just on a group of willing lads. You needed people who knew what they were doing. Yeah. And it came together at Trafalgar, you know.
0: So what are you actually hoping to get put up? Because you did a programme on blue plaques.
1: That's all right.
0: In Portsmouth, because, I mean, I love blue plaques, because there's one, I think, on your Facebook page where you've got Peter Sellers, who's born above a Chinese restaurant one time.
1: Yeah.
0: And you've got one, well, obviously, Dickens down there, Dickens' birthplace, and the chap who wrote Harbour Lights.
1: Yeah, Jimmy Kennedy.
0: Yeah, it's on the wall of the Harbour Lights pub when he was coming from Southampton, making a quick getaway, of course. And but these blue plaques are great. But what are you actually hoping to get? Because you've got, I mean, people forget, you've got Nelson's Column in London. And if someone's to say, where's the other one? A lot of people don't know. Of course, it's up top of Portsdown Hill.
1: It is.
0: So you've got a Nelson's Column up there. So what are you hoping to get? In amongst all the seafront down here, you have got bits for explorers and naval personnel and that sort of stuff. What do you hope? What's the ultimate? And how do you go about getting this sorted? Who do you approach?
1: Well, the second part of that question, it's still a bit of a learning curve, Pete. Let me just say, for the first part, I got such a reception at the mess, and a couple of chaps who I know came up to me and said, come on, we ought to try and get this happening. And so we've set off. We're at the early stage, but what we're looking to do is have a black polished granite slab that would be about 4 foot high and about 9 foot long, erected in front of the statue of Nelson at the point where you mentioned earlier that he left Old Portsmouth for the last time. So very near to the square tower and the garrison church. And that plaque, for the first time ever, would carry the names of the 458 officers and men who died at Trafalgar. One was Nelson. The other 457 have not been commemorated on a public memorial before. And Portsmouth is celebrating its 100th birthday this year. Portsmouth is universally known as the home of the Royal Navy. And we just feel that it's not too late to... I don't think it's an historical wrong. I just think that back in the day, people didn't keep the records so well, and they didn't make memorials.
0: Because you've got the big war memorial on Southsea Seafront. Yeah. All the names are up there.
1: Yeah.
0: You've got the Falklands one down Old Portsmouth. Yeah. And as you say, you go back in time, and that's got to be the biggest battle, really, apart from, you know, the World War One. But Portsmouth wasn't sort of, you know, number one, the only place where obviously the fleet set sail from. It was quite a task he did. First of all, am I right? We always think of Nelson being the captain of the Victory.
1: No.
0: I always thought Hardy was the captain.
1: Yep.
0: So Nelson was what, the commander and sort of like the admiral of the fleet, was he? And he just went on board Victory.
1: Yeah. He literally was the admiral of the fleet, and an admiral of the fleet has a flagship.
0: Yeah.
1: So Victory was Nelson's flagship.
0: Yeah.
1: So she was the centre point of those 27 ships. She was the decisive vessel. Everybody else was looking to her because that was Nelson's flagship. But Thomas Hardy, who unfortunately for him was 6 foot four, so he must have had the devil's own job getting around the Victory.
0: Yeah.
1: He was the captain of the ship. So the navigation, the steering and everything, Nelson wasn't involved in that. That was Thomas Hardy's job. But they worked very closely together. And as I say, it's incredible, really, that the Victory has survived. And she's got her own story to tell about the number of times that we could have lost her since Trafalgar. And it's a shame that the men who died on her and on the other 26 ships of the line in the British fleet that day aren't recorded.
0: But the nice thing is, if you did manage to get something like that, there's still relatives somewhere around the country who will come along.
1: Yes, absolutely. And that will be one of our moves, you know, as we progress the project, will be to start reaching out to people. And I think as well, there might well be people who didn't realise that they are a relative.
0: Yeah.
1: We've got a lot of information about the chaps who died, thanks to a group called the 1805 Club, which is a group of historians and scholars who have very kindly given us all their records. They've got the ultimate record of the men who died, where they came from, how old they were, and in a lot of cases, quite a lot of other information as well. So we think that there might be somebody perhaps in Sunderland who thinks, well, my granny's name was King, and before we know what's happened, you've got a genealogist who says, there was a chap called John King. He was your great uncle, you know.
0: Because I'm always amazed, you mentioned the Navy, slightly off the subject, but whereas I used to do a lot of work in naval establishments, especially you mentioned the chief's messes and the wardrooms, that I think it was a dryad. They've got a lock of Nelson's hair in one of the display cabinets there. They got Shackleton's sort of thing he went on his exhibition, and I'm sure they don't appreciate just what they've got in all those places.
1: Yeah,
0: but the idea of what you're doing would be, I think, terrific, because as you say, it is Portsmouth. You go to HMS Excellent, the Gunnery School. They've got a whole room full of everybody who's served, going back probably 100 years. I mean, even famous people, Kenneth Moore and people like that. Mm-hmm. But even my stepfather was based there. But you go back to that. But in Portsmouth, I've always said Portsmouth more of a historical city than a seaside resort. Because I think as a seaside resort, it's pretty naff, to be honest, with all due respect to the council who rave about it. But as a historical site for people, or a historical venue for people of a certain age, I think it's just wonderful. And the fact you've got Victory, which to all intents and purposes, you don't go on board and say, well, that bit wasn't the original, because you've no way of knowing, have you?
1: No.
0: I mean, if you've got a couple of splinters or something that have been there for 200 years, you can say that bit's authentic. But going on the Victory, you don't actually appreciate how hard it was. I mean, when you look at the... I was saying to Mark earlier that I used to go on tours of the bits the public don't see, where you go down where all the food was based and all that sort of stuff. And just to move it around and get it on board, they must have worked blooming hard. And they must have, I don't know how long they were on board for, sailors and those. So I would imagine a long time, wouldn't it?
1: Well, they didn't. I guess they didn't go that far. I mean, some of them were going to the West Indies to protect, you know, British merchant fleets there. The East India Company looked after itself to a great degree. But when they went to sea, then certainly there was no time off. You couldn't repair to your cabin and, you know, rejuvenate yourself.
0: Yeah.
1: It was a pretty full-on task. And every man, as Nelson said on the day, every man, we expect that every man will do his duty, and every man knew his duty. That was the way that the warship ran.
0: Let's have a little medley of tunes. I hope we've got a better orchestra on this one, because that was a little bit out of play school. Uncle Fred's going to play a tune on his harmonium. This I hope will be better.

0: bit last night at the Proms there, wasn't it? And, as it got faster and faster. Just to reiterate, they've got the names, have they? So if you manage to get this sorted, all the names are there.
1: Yep, we got all the names, and the intention is that each name under their individual ships will be engraved in gold on black polished granite, and I think it will look absolutely lovely.
0: Did you ever actually take notice of the ages? Did they put the ages of when they joined?
1: Yes, well, no, what
0: I mean,
1: got
0: predominantly
1: is,
0: were they young, middle-aged?
1: Yeah, we've got the ages of the men who died. We've got just about all of them. We've got the age, and lots of them are 17, 18, 19, into their 20s. John King, who I mentioned earlier, he was in his 50s, but quite a few of them were young men who died. And many of them had been in Victory or been in the Navy as cabin boys. So although they you know, were still teenagers, they had a bit of service and they had a bit of experience behind them.
0: He was very clever at manoeuvres, wasn't he, Nelson? Because I don't know the terminology for the attack, but he went straight at them.
1: He did, literally. I think it is the naval term is straight at them.
0: Yeah, because he went straight at them instead of, and he separated them.
1: He did.
0: Which made them...
1: Yeah,
0: vulnerable.
1: It did. Yeah, if it was an incredibly bold move, and under perhaps a lesser man in command of the British side of the battle, you know, his sailors might have been thinking this is not going to work for us. But he had such loyalty from his men that they went with him, and they did triumph.
0: And it was named after Cape Trafalgar.
1: Yes,
0: battle,
1: yes, yes, it is. And if you go, I've been lucky enough to go there and look out at the stretch of water where the battle happened. And yeah, it's a beautiful part of Spain.
0: And the fleets they were up against were the French and the Spanish together.
1: That's it.
0: Because Napoleon wanted to invade the UK.
1: Yeah.
0: He wanted to get from France to, he should have gone last week, shouldn't he? But France to the UK.
1: Yeah.
0: He would have managed it probably quite well then, wouldn't he? And the Admiral, I was fascinated because I've read up a bit on it. Was it Villeneuve?
1: Yeah, the French commander.
0: He was but he got captured.
1: He did, yeah.
0: But he went to Nelson's funeral.
1: Yeah, they invited him. They said, would you like to go to the funeral? And he was delighted, and he went and he paid full respect to Nelson. And in fact, Nelson and Villeneuve, they had a mutual admiration of each other. You find quite often in war that although you're on opposing sides, they recognise the other one's, in this case, seamanship. And Villeneuve, he was at the funeral along with every man who'd been at Trafalgar who could get there.
0: Yeah.
1: And of course, they celebrated, or not celebrated is the wrong word, but they commemorated their great leader by all having a drop of Nelson's blood, which was a bit of the brandy.
0: I don't know if it came from the Trafalgar battle, but in Navy terminology, they had pickle knights.
1: Yeah.
0: And I know they brought Nelson's body back in a barrel.
1: Yeah.
0: It was pickled.
1: Yeah.
0: Whether that happened before, whether it started with Nelson, I'm not quite sure.
1: No, it's an entirely different explanation, actually. The officers celebrate with Trafalgar night, which is on the 21st of October each year. The senior rates and other ranks, they celebrate the night before with Pickle Night. HMS Pickle was the ship that delivered the news to London that Trafalgar had been won, but Nelson had been lost. And it took almost a month for that ship to get to England for that news to be delivered.
0: Probably a stupid question, but I mean, have you got thoughts on it that when Nelson and his fleet take off from Pompey, you know, giving everybody a wave around tower as they always do, but I wonder if they had any idea how big the fleet was coming towards them, because one has got to outnumber the other. I mean, they don't go into a fair battle and say we got 60 ships. Let's hope they've got 60 ships or less. If they got 200 ships, we better turn back and, you know, not bother?
1: Yeah, I think, I mean, I don't know precisely the answer, but I do know that the intelligence services back then were pretty good. We had people in France, in Spain, just as the Spaniards and the French would have had people in England. And so they, Nelson would have known, setting sail, there were two powerful navies that had combined. He would have known that in terms of the number of ships, he was outnumbered. In terms of the number of men, he was outnumbered. But quite often in battles, the element of surprise overcomes those odds, and that's what Nelson deployed.
0: Did they do, as far as you know, did they do any close-up, like you see in these pirate films, where they all just jump on board? Was it just all cannon fire? And
1: No, it was... As victory went in to the French and Spanish lines, followed by other ships of the British fleet, the French and Spanish tried desperately to stop her, and the French warship Redoutable, I didn't use the French pronunciation of it, but we won, so perhaps I can get away with it. She came alongside Victory, and she was trying to board HMS Victory. And there's a story about a chap called Captain Charles Adair, an Irishman, who was the commander of about, I think it was 114 Royal Marines who were based in Victory. And he stood on a Spanish gangplank that had been thrown across, and he fought off, a French gangplank. He fought off Frenchmen trying to board Victory, and he rallied his men. They just lost 12 Marines in one blast when a cannonball hit a group of men and then splintered into a mast, huge splinters coming out. So Adair managed to stop what could have been a successful assault on HMS Victory. So all over the ship during the battle, there are these stories of how it ebbed and flowed, and how the gallantry that was on display that day won the day for England. And really, that's a great driving force for myself and my colleagues, Wilf Pickles and Marty Webb. The three of us are trying to make this happen. And it's because these men died heroically for their country, and we think they deserve recognition.
0: So you can make an application, but who finally gives you, okay, the green light, the permission, if you get the permission, too late now, we can't afford it. But there again, even if it wasn't affordable, the public would rally around.
1: Well, I think so, Pete. And again, on finances, we're still working through it, but we're pretty close, I think, to having the ability to name a main sponsor. We're not looking for public money at all for this. I think there would possibly be some avenue through which we could get public money, but I'm sure that we don't need to. All I can say is that we've knocked on quite a few doors. We've got many yet to knock on, but we've knocked on quite a few doors already. Everyone we've spoken to has been welcoming, has been supporting, has been saying, we want to help you in any way that we can. So the finance is, we hope, in place, and the permission will eventually come from the city council. They will have to decide whether we can erect this memorial. But we've had good advice already from the city council on it's got to be complementary to the area. It can't look out of place. It's got to be dignified. And that's what we aim to do. But the last thing we want to do is try to push something through that people aren't happy with.
0: Yeah. But by that tunnel would be superb, wouldn't it?
1: I think, by the actual statue of Nelson, which is in the same area, and he is at the moment gazing out to sea, but he's looking directly at where that memorial would be. He's looking at the men who followed him at Trafalgar.
0: And you think how many thousands of people go past there, especially with the, it's all been done up now.
1: Well, it is. I mean, they've done a fantastic the job all along South Sea Front with the new sea defences. Looks really wonderful down there. And that area, really historic part of the city, is a great place to walk. And loads of people do walk there. And we hope that they would stop and have a look at the statue.
0: I always remember in my young days, I'm probably just a fraction older than you, Mark, but I remember my school holidays, you could go in the dockyard and go on the Victory. You go on every day if you wanted. Didn't cost you a penny. And you could go down like some of these towers and go in there. And it's changed a bit now. Obviously, they need money to restore it and everything.

0: conflicts was used as a marshalling ship, a ship where men would be registered if they were moving on to another ship or whatever. And some of those died in accidents or of wounds. And so, you know, she has played a part down through the ages.
1: And I wonder how many thousands, I suppose millions over the years, have done the joke. Nelson fell here. I'm not surprised that bloody thing stuck up.
0: Well, we used to enjoy going on to the Victory, my friend and I, when we were little lads. Didn't cost us a penny. And the number of laughs we got from that as we cracked it, and the number of scowls from the Navy guide.
1: But isn't it funny with naval? I remember once doing a programme on Angel when I used to do the Monday Club, the original Monday Club years ago. And we did one on Cockney slang. Then I thought, let's do one on naval slang. Mm. And so much of our language today is, youngsters probably wouldn't say it, but people still say, let's go, where the heads?
0: Because
1: I think the heads was a hole, wasn't it? We used to go to Lewin, I think.
0: That's right, it was the Lewin.
1: Cat and nine tails, not room enough to swing a cat. Unbelievable, and scran and stuff like that.
0: Scran like that. And if you toe the line, you're falling into what you've been told to do. And it came from, if the crew was getting a bit mutinous, the officers would line them up on the deck and say, you all have to stand next to this plank. You can't put your foot over the line that goes between it and the next plank.
1: Yeah.
0: So they had their toe on the line. And they were obeying orders.
1: Towing the line.
0: Towing the line.
1: And a square mill, that's Navy.
0: Square mill, yeah. So many of them. Bending the knee. All of these are from, naval terms. And it's really important to the heritage of Portsmouth that, you know, we have these phrases that come down and we have the stories that come down through the ages. And I think that a memorial such as the one that we're hoping to get organised would just be part of that.
1: And I think you get support from the news, especially your association being a former deputy editor. I mean, the news would do it. I'm sure the Navy news would come on side. If the Navy news is still going.
0: I'm sure it is.
1: I haven't seen it for years and years. And local media, I'm sure, would jump on it.
0: I mean, at the moment, we're trying to get it so that we've got some definite building blocks there, which we're reaching now. And then it will be the time to engage, I think, people more widely through newspapers and television.
1: And isn't it ironic that we played a little bit of Portsmouth and people think, oh, that's a tune Pompey run on the pitch to, which they do, but that goes back to 1700.
0: It does. Portsmouth Point was a piece of classical music.
1: Which I hope a certain sea shanty band might think about.
0: We've been practicing hard, Pete. We've been practicing hard.
1: It'd be terrible if somebody walks by and you're playing it. Yeah, John Bassini knows Blue and White Army. Great. So, once again, before we move on to a piece of music, run through briefly if people are interested, because we do get a lot of being obviously this neck of the woods. We used to have a lovely presenter, Doug Barlow, who was a chap who, I think, amongst other things, he pulled the Queen Mother because she was about to fall in the water.
0: That's
1: off
0: right.
1: A landing craft.
0: Dropped her handbag.
1: But he did all these tales about all around the world.
0: Yeah.
1: We get so many people associated with the Royal Navy, the Army and whatever, especially the Navy being Portsmouth. And I remember we had just slightly on the subject. I always wanted to go to Malta, and that was one of the places where Navy would go. Yeah. And I said, do you know what? I said on the air, this is live. I said, always want to know about the Gut. If anybody went to the Gut in Valletta, and everybody looks like the red light district, it was the nightclub district.
0: Yeah.
1: And I actually went once, and it was a narrow street up a hill, and literally could shake hand of the doorman opposite. And I said, anybody can tell me, my stepfather used to tell me, but he used to be quite, you know, quite quiet about it. And this bloke rang out, hello, Pete, he said, I was a chief in the Navy. I said, oh, yeah. He said, I'll tell you something. Hang on, mate, hang on. Just going to shut the door. And he went in, he went off. No, I didn't even shut the door. Still there, Pete? I said, yeah. I can tell you stories about the Gut. What do you want to know? God, blimey, the things. And I said, all right, you just shut the door. He said, yeah. He said, oh, my God. He said, my wife's listening to this in the kitchen. And wonderful. Probably the end of a good relationship. So basically, then, to sum it all up, this part of the programme, what's the situation now? Where are you up to? How far to go?

0: Okay, we've got some good impressions of what it would look like. We've got a fantastic chap who's a stonemason in Portsmouth, a guy called Dennis Johns, who came on board with us immediately and is going to help us with the actual memorial. We've had some good chats with the City Council. We've spoken to the Friends of Old Portsmouth. So we're very much now moving to a point where we'll be ready to put in a planning application that we hope will be successful, will be acceptable. It's a sensitive area. We need to be aware of the history of that area and do something that is complementary to it. So we're there. The money we're hoping to announce soon on that, and we'll be okay with that. And then it's just getting the organisation as to how long it will take, when it might be unveiled, if everything goes well, and who will invite to the party.
1: Yeah, wish you well. It sounds a great venture, an ideal for Portsmouth.
0: Thanks, Pete.
1: And Mark's not finished. He's a very, very clever man. A lot of us who go into retirement don't do much. He does. I won't go on about the rather dubious-looking wooden wood-turning things he makes, but I won't try and describe those. I'm rather pleased we haven't got a picture on our Facebook, but I mean, they sell well, don't they?
0: Yeah, well, they don't. I don't judge.
1: Were you aware of what they looked like when you were making them?
0: I think you're referring to the World War One shells that I fashioned.
1: Is that what you call them?
0: Yeah, yeah. Or maybe it was a garden dibber.
1: Did you have somebody in to model them for you? Because I think people might have got an idea what I'm talking about. But anyway, more from Mark in a minute, because he's coming back in April, along with, I think, about 20, 21 people.
0: October.
1: October, yeah, when I see you.
0: That's all right.
1: 21 extras, people with you?
0: Yeah, probably about 25 of us from the Ukes of Wallington, which is a ukulele band that I'm proud to be a member of.
1: Good. Thanks for that, Mark, for the Trafalgar bit.

0: Thanks again to Marky. We'll be back in a second, just having a little break. I should have offered him a cup of tea, but a bit late in the day now.
1: It is. I don't know.
0: Or even something. I haven't looked in the fridge. Sorry, Mark. I didn't.
2: Tot of rum
0: would have been nice, wouldn't it? Yeah. Jan's joined me, Mrs. Cross, on a Saturday morning. He gets a tune or two played for. I'm going to play one for her very soon, in the same way as I always play one or two for Pat. A reminder, next week is Pay to Play. Most of our presenters will be on. Starts early in the morning and it goes on really till people stop ringing, which I'm delighted to say normally goes through to about midnight. All helps Angel's finances, which you probably appreciate, are quite high. And I'm delighted that Jace, young Jace, will be joining me for a three-hour spot on Tuesday afternoon. And I've got four receptionists. So I hope, to God, you ring. We just had to get a few drinks out and have a little party. But that's next week. I've just got a croaky voice. I don't know why that is. Right, Jan's join me. So do you want to run through the answers?
1: Yes, OK. I've got Eddie from the Isle of Wight.
0: Hang on. Do you want to do the answers first?
1: Oh, the answers.
0: Hang on, she ain't brought the answers in. I didn't tell her she had to read out the answers. She is new to this. She's first time in. Right, here she comes.
1: Right, number one was Long John Baldry. Number two was Marmalade. Number three was Willie Nelson. Number four was the Overlanders. Five, Johnny Preston. Six, Tommy Rowe. Seven was Shangri-Las. Now, there were a couple that slipped up there. Very similar, but it wasn't Shangri-Las. Johnny Tillotson, Union Gap. Number 10 was the Vernon Girls. Number 11 was Danny Williams. 12 was Yardbirds. And 13 was Zombies. So out of all those that rang in, we've got Eddie from the Isle of Wight. Now, Eddie got 13, so that's well done. We've got Michael Beale. He got 8. We've got Mike from North Baddersley. He got 6. And he asked me if I'd kindly mention his granddaughter, Sophia Mallon. I think he said she was 19. Right. And we've got Pete McDonald from Dagenham. He got 10. Linda and Bernie Howe, 12. Number 10, they put... Well, it was the Vernon Girls, but they nearly got full house. Fred and Pat got 2. Derek got 7. Alan from Orpington got 13. Kate Lewis, she had 11. There was 2 that she just got slightly wrong. Fred and Pat got 3. Jenny Honan got 13. And Jenny and Stuart George got 11.
0: That's right, isn't it?
1: So, yeah.
0: Thank you all for joining in. And we change it every week. Sometimes they suit you, sometimes they don't. Every now and then we do the specials. And as I say, we're all delighted that you're there on a Tuesday afternoon. We've got the one go question coming up now. I'm going to play you a bunch of tunes. They're all from the same year. Obviously, you just got to tell us the year, not the tunes.
1: Oh, I've got to go back out.
0: And you only get one go, all right? So Jan's nipping back to the phone. Remember, treat her gently. It's her first afternoon in. 0800 014 1955. Thanks, Jan. Or send an email, studio@angelradio.uk. Can I thank Peter and Angela, who said how much they enjoyed hearing Mark this afternoon. So that's nice.
3: Thank you, Peter and Andrea.
0: And if you've got any thoughts on, you know, would you like to see lovely thing that Mark's got planned come to fruition, perhaps let us know. That'd be great. Nice to hear from you, if you would. studio@angelradio.uk. The one-go question. Here are those tunes. Tell us, please, what year? It's all from one year.

Yeah, a few tunes to ponder over. You get one go. Oh, hello. Yeah, you go. Sorry about that. You get one go. Tell us about that one. And the phone's ringing now. But don't forget, you can email if it's convenient, studio@angelradio.uk. I often get comments about how nice it is to hear Mediterranean music. And I play one chap in particular, his compositions. And I thought we'd have a little bungle it this afternoon.

of stuff. We always do several features on a Tuesday afternoon. One of them is bring back variety, as we like to remember the old days of British variety. And one of the greats, of course, was Max Miller. And I was looking at Brighton Seafront the other night. One of the political parties having their conference down there. And the idea of Max Miller going from one pier to the other pier on his bike as part of an entertainment company, absolutely wonderful. And the idea that he was so big and famous, they used to hold the trains up at Victoria Station just so he could catch it to get back to Brighton. There's fame for you. Anyway, if you do like Max Miller... we're going to have a bash at him in a few moments. After we do this, I usually play a tune for Pat, Pat's choice, while Jan's doing the phones, but I know she likes this. There's an updated disco-y version of this, which I can't play for obvious reasons, but here's how it sounded way, way back.

So the modern version is by Groove Armada. It's one of those Ibiza-type tunes that the kids watch when the sun goes down over there on the Greek, on the Ibiza island. One of the joys of doing this programme last year, I think it was June or July, we had a bunch of people in who managed to do, I think, an hour live, unrehearsed in here. Tony Smith, I'll give him his due, and great help because he rigged up all the microphones. I just twiddled the knobs. Mark Atchison, my guest this afternoon, came in here and did the emceeing, and it was an absolute joy. The band were called, and they still are, the Ukes of Wellington. Do you want to hear them?

0: That was them, the Utes of Wallington, as opposed to Wellington. Yeah, I mentioned earlier they recorded that with Mark in the lineup at the World War One Remembrance Centre, which I touched on earlier. If you're interested in going there, I've never been. I guessed wrong where it was because I saw the sort of the brickwork and I thought it was one of the forts up the hill, but it's not.
1: No, it's one of the old bastions, the inner line. So if those forts were ever captured by the French, there was still another circle to protect Portsmouth, the inner bastions. And, yeah, the World War One Remembrance Centre is the most westerly of those, right at the end of the airport service road.
0: Well, there we are. And it's open. Is it sort of generally open for...
1: It's, yeah, open between 11 and 2 on Tuesdays, Wednesdays, Thursdays and Sundays.
0: That's not bad, isn't it?
1: Yeah.
0: There you are, in Portsmouth, if you're interested in that, which I know a lot of people are. Yes, we had a great time, and you're back.
1: We're back, and it's a bit of a strange tale, really, Pete, because... We get around, we play a lot of different places, we raise money for the Rowans, we all have a great time. And I guess people talk about, oh, I saw a band that were quite good, and sometimes we get invited as a result of that. And we suddenly found ourselves invited to headline a shanty festival at Titchfield. Now, I'm not quite sure what the organisers were told, but we've never sung a shanty in our lives.
0: Really?
1: But we thought, well, nothing like a challenge. So we got set and we had a look at shanties. Not all of them lend themselves to the ukulele, but we started practicing some. Wasn't all that easy, but we're getting there. Lo and behold, the shanty festival was cancelled. And so the whole reason disappeared. But thankfully, before then, Pete, you've been kind enough to say that you'd like us to come back on air and sing our shanties as well. So the shanty project is still very much alive. And we're coming into Angel on the 20th of October for your show. Very much looking forward to it.
0: And it's quite brave of you because, as I say, it's live, unrehearsed. You don't really get a run through because the Janice finishes at 2. I've got 2 minutes to swap seats. So you don't do what a band would normally do, run through, do a sound check. And you're going out on air all over the world. But basically, you're relying on our microphones, no monitors. And the communication with the studio, we've got a door. But Mark has to sit here like Jimmy Tarbutt and introduce a tune and the thumbs go up and then they start playing. But you know, I think it's brilliant. But I think they enjoyed it. It was different.
1: We had an absolute ball. And yeah, we do a lot of practice. We meet every Tuesday of an evening. So we're practicing again tonight. I know we'll be singing the shanties. But yeah, come the day, it's the moment. You're in the moment and the adrenaline flows. And, you know, I think we had a great time last time. And I think listeners certainly were in touch to say how much they'd enjoyed it.
0: And it's incredibly popular, the ukulele,
1: yes,
0: still. Isn't it? I think I,
1: yes,
0: mentioned to you last year that whereas kids at school used to do recorders, it's now ukulele.
1: Absolutely. Yeah.
0: And you've got so many variations of different ukes and whatever.
1: Yeah.
0: But I loved it. One of my favourite albums, I bang on not all the time, but it was Joe Brown.
1: Yeah,
0: did one.
1: Yeah,
0: and he was doing because I heard you doing a I can't remember what's now, some rock tune. Mm-hmm. I thought, unbelievable, you got a sort of portrait on the front.
1: Yes,
0: I can't remember what the tune was, but it's a bit like Joe Brown did. He did When I'm Cleaning Windows, which is brilliant. Then he did Mr. Blue Sky, ELO's tune.
1: Yeah,
0: and he did a couple of rock tunes.
1: Yeah,
0: and it still lends itself.
1: It does.
0: And when you listen to Status Quo doing acoustic, I'd sooner have them doing acoustic than playing the electric guitars.
1: And yeah, I know what you're saying, and I think that it is, they call it unplugged, don't they? And the ukulele band very much is unplugged. And I mean, we've got a lot of different musical tastes within the members of the band, and so we do sing a lot of different songs. So I'm one for the 40s, the 30s, the 50s. Others, they love the 80s and the 90s. I've got to say, I've learnt some songs that completely passed me by,
0: really,
1: at the time, just by singing them. But
0: what about the selection of tunes? How did you go about that with so many of you?
1: Well, I mean, the shanty idea perhaps talk about that, was slightly different. Generally what happens is individual members make a suggestion. There's a small group of players, I'm not one of them, who meet of an afternoon, and they distill them. So they work out, well, that one would probably work for us or not. And from that, we get set lists that Dave and Jim, who run the group, they put together, and then we play them. Some songs are more favoured than others, but generally we're pretty much able to lend ourselves to anything. But this the particular project of the shanties, it was quite interesting because the thing about shanties is that they have different beats and different musical variations. You generally got what they call a shanty man. He was the chap who sang out so that the sailors would know the beat. But depending on what task they were doing, there were different types of shanties. So if you were hauling up the anchor with a long, slow, muscle-expanding job, that was the beat that you had.
0: Really?
1: If you were trimming the mainsail and getting it down as quickly as you could, that was another beat. And so there are a whole lot of different beats around shanties, and it gives a variation that I hope listeners will notice it, you know. And we sing some old shanties like South Australia and songs like that, and even though shanties, their purpose disappeared really in the mid-19th century with the advent of steamships. So all of a sudden, the sails became redundant.
0: Mm.
1: And the whole reason to have that those shanties was to bring up the anchor or bring in the sails or put them up again. Even though that disappeared, such is the way that the shanty has grown into our musical culture, that people are still writing them, and they still write them today. And there's such a good variation, more modern ones that we do. There's a terrific song with a shanty man element called the retirement song that we're going to do. And it's a great thing about an old chap who's decided he's had enough of the sea. And it's just a story.
0: I would imagine it's as much fun if you were in like the fishermen's bunch of people, just the vocals.
1: Yeah.
0: Because they do this shanty man, shanty man. Yeah. And you think, great, if you've got the nerve to get up and do it.
1: Yeah.
0: I think it must be. And as you say, you go around retirement homes, console village fates, and all that sort of stuff.
1: Yeah.
0: And the nice thing is, you must always have a smiling audience, which is great. Because you don't get told to turn it down. Do you have to be readers, just out of interest? Do you want it to be musical readers?
1: No.
0: You don't read the dots?
1: I couldn't read a note of music if you held a gun to my head,
0: really?
1: To be honest. No, it's based around chords, lyrics and chords.
0: Yeah.
1: But you do get used to the way that a tune flows, and you can recognise where a chord is going to change. And if you're lucky, you recognise where
0: it's... So are you stuck now? Are you not stuck? That's probably the wrong description. But you've got about 20 plus people.
1: Mm.
0: If you get people who take up the ukulele, I'd like to join them.
1: Mm.
0: Do you sort of say, look, physically, look, we can't have any more? Is it a case of what you can add?
1: Well, we've outgrown two premises during our lifetime. We're now at the Porchester Sailing Club, which is a terrific venue for us. And we still have some room. So we haven't had to have a waiting list or anything like that.
0: Yeah.
1: But the more successful it becomes, then, the greater the possibility that we'll have to. But at the moment, you know, for people who'd like to learn the ukulele, like to play along, there's no better way to learn than to play with other people. We're still open.
0: What about selling CDs at the gigs? Is that anything you ever considered to raise money?
1: No, we did a concert last year at the Fair and Working Men's Club that was really successful, and that raised a good amount. We raised about £4,000 so far this year for the Rowans, but last year that was a big money earner for us. We looked at a CD for that, but at the moment, no, that's another string that we've perhaps got to add to our bow.
0: Good, though. But so we're looking forward to it. It's the 20th, all right? And we will give you a bit of notice.
1: Yeah.
0: And if we can squeeze you in, if you're down our way, we always say, Don't forget next week with Pay to Play. If you're around near our studios, and people don't know, probably know we're in Haven, but we're near the station, we're near the Meridian car park, we're just around the corner. You've got North East, South and West Street. North. Yeah, North Street. That's right, isn't it? Or South, yeah. Anyway, we're one of them.
1: We're just in South.
0: Oh, we're in the South.
1: Yeah, that roundabout there.
0: Anyway, we're around there anyway. And you're more than welcome to pop in next week from 11, all right? And I think they've got a few drinks in, even if it's Diet Coke or a cup of water or coffee. And we'd love to see you. Just pop in anytime during the day. And if you want to pop your head around and have a look in the studio here, you're more than welcome. A bit like this bloody fly. I've got a gigantic fly. Keeps nipping around here.
1: Trouble is, Pete, you're swatting it away and you're swatting it right at me. Yeah. And I'm swatting it back to you. We've been playing tennis for the last 5 minutes.
0: I mentioned Joe Brown, all right?
1: Joe Brown, yeah.
0: Now, I was going to play When I'm Cleaning the Windows. I used to get away with it because it was recorded just a couple of decades ago. But I'm going to play this because we're allowed to play this on Angel. It's an old tune played by someone of our age. And a lot of people say it's the nicest record that Joe Brown ever recorded. But I think he plays Uke on this one. Here we go.

0: It's very
1: lovely, that. Joe Brown, and see you in my dreams. Jan's rejoined me. The year was
0: 1955.
1: Yeah. And who got it?
0: Well, we had quite a few that didn't. I started to write them down, but there were too many. So the ones that actually got it right was Derek, Jenny Honan, Kate Lewis, Sylvia and Teddy from Romsey, Peter from Dagenham, and Alan from Orpington.
1: Good.
0: So there was a lot of calls, but they were very near, one out, one over, you know.
1: Thank you to Johnny Diamond out there in Spain.
0: Captain Pugwash, he's put on something.
1: Yeah, I never know if it's going to be rude or not.
2: Right, me hearties. We're going to listen to the Crosser Show today, I'm told. He used to be a bit of pirate in his heyday, so everyone must be on their best behaviour. Even you, Master Bates.
1: Thank you, John. Lovely. It's been lovely being here, Angel.
0: He didn't mention.
1: But I'm not going to the other one.
0: Yeah.
1: Can't remember what he was called. Yeah, I do remember what he was called.
0: I can remember it.
1: That began with an S as well. Thank you, John. Nice to end my career on a
0: high. Seemed something, wasn't it?
1: No, we're all grown up. Right. Thank you very much, Jan.
0: It's all right. Welcome.
1: Can I get Mark back in because he wants to say something?
0: Yeah.
1: Nigel's out there. See if he wants to audition to do Tuesday afternoon. 2 o'clock till four. Right. Anything you want to bring up?
3: Well, I was just going to
1: say, a bit of, you've got freedom of the airways.
3: There we go. I was just going to say thanks very much, Pete. Thanks, Jan. And it's been lovely to come in. And just by way of one more plug for October the 20th, the day before Trafalgar Day, the Ukes of Wallington will be here singing not only sea shanties, but songs about the sea in general. Old songs that sailors have sung for years and years. And it leads me to the, you might recall that Pete said that when we went through the names of the singers alphabetically, we were missing Q. And I did think it was perhaps a shame that I don't think the Quarrymen ever recorded anything, the pre-runners to the Beatles, of course. But their first public performance was of a song that we're going to be singing on the 20th of October. It's not the one that was sung by Rod Stewart. It's a song called Maggie May.
1: Oh, right, yeah, lovely.
3: About a delightful lady from Liverpool who was robbing all the sailors and the captains of the whalers. So that's just a smaller contribution to that quiz this afternoon.
1: Yeah, we had there was another group, X. We didn't do X, but do you know the very first record I ever bought?
0: That was quite a lot you didn't do.
1: You know, I didn't do ABC. We did that a couple of weeks ago. See, she never listens. Was X. One of the first records I ever bought, well, it was called There Are 10 Million Cossack Melodies, and this is one of them, and it was by X-Men, or X-Group, on Fontana label. I sound like Big Cole there, don't I? He often says that. Yeah. Well, look, time to go, I think. We've got Nigel's here. All ready to come in with his nice mixture. Mark, thank you very, very much. It's been
3: great. Thank you, Pete.
1: And as I say, we'll keep you up to date with what's going on. And if there is any progress, Mark can tell us when he's back on October the 20th.
3: That's
1: with the
3: Shanty
1: Band. Don't forget to pop in next week, anytime during the day after 11. Pay to play, you are more than welcome. Just pop in, say hello, have a look round. And I'll be on at whenever it was. 1 o'clock till four, I think, with Young Jace. All our other presenters will be here, most of them anyway, just what we can fit in on the day. Thanks for your company. Nigel, in a moment. I'll see you Saturday morning with the 60s, and we've got the girl groups. Bring on the ladies. Ladies' night, call it what you will. It's all girl groups from America and the UK. All right, so I'm looking forward to that. Thank you, Mark.
3: Thanks, Pete.
1: Leave you with this.

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1: Bill and Phyllis from Royston are delighted to sponsor the quizzes on Pete's Wireless Waffle. 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
6: Trisha and Michael are absolutely delighted to be sponsoring Tuesday afternoons Nigel on the Bright Side.

Very good afternoon to you. It's Nigel here. Nigel on the bright side until 5:30. Many thanks there for our Pete for a lovely show, and it was really lovely to see Jan here as well. And also, Mark, it was a very good show. Thoroughly enjoyed. Now then, what we're going to do for the next hour and a half, I will tell you. We're going to have a little look into some Motown. We've got our Northern Soul little spot there. We've got some really super music and some very, very good news about our poppies as well. We've got quite a bit happening, actually, so I better cut the cackle out and let's have another good old tune.

What a magic number there from the Glenn Miller Orchestra and the Tuxedo Junction. And I'll tell you what, that's one of those sort of records that you listen to and you realise how important it is to have the conductor. Where I know it sounds silly really, but I was just thinking there where the music was going up and down and little bits coming in and coming out and that sort of thing. And I've never realised how much importance the old conductor was. Plus the fact he hangs around the fairs, which is a good old thing as well. Anyway, we're going to say a very, very good afternoon to Angela and Peter. And they are on their hollybobs at the moment. They're over in Warners Lakeside in Haining Island. So very good afternoon, Haining Island. And a very good afternoon to Angela and Peter. And would you believe, Angela is celebrating her birthday on Thursday. I must have known actually, because I've got I have got a few bits of Motown in there today, and also of course we've got our Northern Soul. We've also going back to the year 1964, and we're going to find out the records that was in the top five that particular year, and also the one that sort of came in at the highest number as well. I tell you what, I'll just say about the old poppies before we carry on with the next record. Now we've got 83% of the poppies has come in, which is now over 11,000. And I've still got hours to take down there, so that is absolutely, it's a remarkable achievement, asking for 13,000 poppies back in June. And then, obviously it's not just Angel Radio listeners, it's from everybody in the Portsmouth area and around, and all those that support Alexis down at Seeded. But I tell you what, you Angel Radio listeners, you have done absolutely marvellous, absolutely. And the other thing about it is that there's quite a few little groups that has been formed because of this. And people say, oh, I miss you doing the old knitting, so I'm going to carry on doing something else. And then, come round on Sunday, we'll have a good old session and we'll find something to do, wherever they're listening. And all these things is happening purely and simply because I asked you to put some poppies. Very good. And I know that our Tricia, very good afternoon, Tricia. Thank you for sponsoring today's show. And of course, our Michael. I know that for a fact there that Tricia don't know what to do now. No poppies to knit. We will find you something. We definitely will.

another great sound there from 1968, and that was the sound of the Turtles for you and Eleanor. I'll tell you what, it was quite funny actually, because I was in the old post office today and a dog walked in on his own, like, you know, and it happened to be a dog that spoke. And he went up to the old postmaster and he said to the postmaster, "I need to send a telegram." And the postmaster looked at him, you know, he never even flinched really, a dog coming in like it was everyday occurrence, you know what I mean? He just looked at him and said, "Okay, I'll do it. What is it?" So the old dog said, "Woof, woof, woof, woof, woof, woof, woof, woof." So the postmaster, he looked at him and he counted the words up and he said, "Well, I'll tell you what," he said, "for the same price, I could put two more whoops on the end." And the dog looked at him and he said, "What?" He said, "It won't make any sense then."

0: think going back into the 60s, that was the first sort of duo that I really sort of took a fancy to in their singing and their style, and followed them for, well, until they broke up, really. Absolutely wonderful, and made some very, very good music. In fact, super music. Another person that made a lot of good old music was Ray Charles, and we're going to listen to Ray now singing at the club. But he's not singing at the club, he's singing here. Well, not singing here, really. He's singing on record. You know what I mean. I don't. Oh, here we go.
1: Well, there's Ray. Say, what are you doing in here, man?
2: Well, I just stopped in this evening to get myself a little taste. The music is nice and swinging, and of course, I really dig the place. Of course, I haven't had much sleep lately, and I feel sort of down and out.
1: Yeah, but look over there in the corner, man.
2: Oh, yeah,

And my heart skipped a beat. She stacked from her head down to her feet. Hey, barkeep, you better come in and get your bread. This little girl's getting ready to split, and I'm about to go out.

Well, yeah. First of all, we had Ray Charles there and at the club, and then we had Stevie Wonder, a lovely song, and A Place in the Sun. Well, the old Motown legend Martha Reeves, she'll never forget the first time that she met the magic genius of Stevie Wonder. And at the age of 21, long before she found fame in Martha and the Vandellas, the aspiring singer worked as a secretary at record producer Berry Gordy's recording studio. And it was while she was doing this job that she was asked to look after an 11-year-old kid who had come in for an audition. Before he had even sung a note, he made a really strong impression. And Martha says, she's gone back in 1961, Ronnie White, the Miracles, he had urged Berry to take a look at a young child from the church at Hitsville, USA, Motown's first headquarters and recording studio in Detroit. She said, Berry, being the gentleman that he is, bring him to the studio, he said, after school, so they could choose a day that I was there to bring him to the door with an escort. Young Stevie, who had lost his sight shortly after birth due to complications from being 6 months premature, he was very polite, she says, and it was only after he told her, well, you sound like a nice person, that she realised that he was visually impaired. And Martha said, he came to me direct and he put his fingers all over my eyes, my nose, my mouth, just to get to see me. And I realised then that's how Stevie introduced himself to people. It was a wonderful experience. Well, that was how Stevie Wonder first came into the old Motown, and also with Martha Reeves just working there as a secretary. And in the studio, there was Marvin Gaye, and Martha Reeves was in awe of Marvin Gaye. And he was practicing a song, and he just couldn't get it right. And he called Martha Reeves into the studio, and he said to her, have a go at this and see what you can make of this. So she did, and it was an opportunity for her, and she got onto the microphone and she started singing. Well, she never remained a secretary for too long after that.

what a classicable record there, Dancing in the Street. And I won't go into all of it now, but that sort of came about really well by being like a bit of a protest song with the black people really sort of getting into their rights, actually, in America. But anyway, that's another story. Stevie Wonder, he's 76 now, and he has sold more than 100 million records worldwide. 100 million, including 10 million sales of his 1976 double album, Songs in the Key of Life. And it's a long way since he went into the old recording studio as an 11-year-old kid. And as I say, when he went in there, the experience that Martha Reeves had. And there was Stevie Wonder. He was on a typewriter. He had no paper in there, and he was typing away rhythms, and he was just ruining the ribbon, really. Martha was saying to him, "Hang on a minute, kid, stop that. Don't do that." And then he moved on to the old telephone, and it was a digital phone, and then he started banging that. He was getting a melody out of that one as well. And she said, "Stop it." And he moved on to another one. And she said, "Oh, no, you're calling Russia now." So a bit of a headache for a start. But oh, I'll tell you what, all the rest is history, isn't it? Absolutely marvellous. I'll tell you what we'll do. We'll have one more record of Stevie Wonder, and then we'll move on, OK?

Stevie Wonder there for Once in My Life, a little insight in how Stevie Wonder started there at 11 years old. Very good.

the unmistakable voice. So that's Walla for you, and I'm on a little seesaw. And then just before that, we had the great sound of Artie Shaw and Rocking Chair. Well, it's Tuesday afternoon. You're listening to Nigel here till 5:30 in a programme very kindly sponsored by our treasurer and Michael from Huntington. And we've got some good old tunes for you. I'm just thinking it's Tuesday, which means that tomorrow is our luncheon club down at the old St. Saviour's Church. And Mum and I go down there every Wednesday. We get always greeted with a nice smile, especially from the lovely ladies in the kitchen. And none other lovelier than our Dawn. She's an absolutely little diamond there. And I know that she's a great fan of Des O'Connor. And how do I know that? A little birdie told me that. And so, especially for you, Dawn, Des O'Connor, and your favourite record. Here we go.

0: I tell you what, we got fish pie tomorrow, and every week it's really lovely. But actually playing that record for Dawn now, maybe I won't get any. Oh, Dawn, please bring me some good old fish pie tomorrow, because I'll be looking forward to it. Martin, very good afternoon to you, my friend. Bob Lumen for you, and the red Cadillac, and a black moustache.
1: Right on we go now with the Louisiana Hayride. Seems like old home week here on the Louisiana Hayride tonight, because we have several of our former regular members as special guests. And it's with a great deal of pleasure that I bring out our first special guest, a young fellow who started right here on the stage of the Louisiana Hayride. He's appeared in motion pictures, appeared in nightclubs, and personal appearances all over the country. Records now for the Warner Brothers label, doing big things. He's out in Hollywood, California. We're glad to have him back at the Louisiana Hayride once again. Let's give a big welcome to Bob Lumen.
2: Thank you so much. It's a real pleasure to be back here once again on the Louisiana Hayride. All right, I'll do it for you, Jane. I'm very glad to have a guitar player with me again. It started out with me. He went on to play with Ricky Nelson. Let's all get together and give him a big hand. His name is James Burton. Very good. Our bass player, James Kirkland, was supposed to be in here, too. He must be drunk somewhere. We also have a telegram sent to us from Houghton, Louisiana, from Lily Mae, the lady that wrote our song called Red Cadillac and a Black Mustache. I'd also like to do this song especially for James Burton's mother and dad, who's here, and their friends. I'd also like to do this for my grandpa. He's sick and he couldn't be with us this time. This is the first time he's missed it in a long time. And for all of our friends that bought this record, this sold 32. It's called Red Cadillac and a Black Mustache. Here, Jack. Ready?

0: They have it. They have a good old time album by Bob Luman and Red Cadillac and Black Moustache. Oh, yeah, very good. And that came back into, well, that was going out especially for Martin. Good old Martin, I used to drink with him down the old Derby Tavern down in Stamshill. We used to mosey down there into the old saloon bar. Oh, yes. Have a couple of the old moonshines and put the odd little dime into the old jukebox and away we went. Good old days. The amount of times I left the old horse outside, oh, I had to go back the next morning and find him, and he was still there, and he was quite angry at me, but there you go. Thank you very much. Thank you.
1: I saw you strolling by your solitary. I'm a nosy, very, very.
2: I like to bet a

0: is getting chilly.
1: Some good'll come from that. When you're strolling through the whereses, you need a whoses to lean upon.
0: But when you have no whoses to hug and whatses,

0: Ain't you tired of the talkies?
1: I prefer the walkies. Dum-dum-dum-dum from that.
2: That was great. That was the sound of Frank Crummett for you. Would you like to take a walk? And I was just trying to find out who the lady was that was singing with him there. And I'll tell you what, I'll tell you this quickly because we've got a lot to go through and the old time is going by. But when I first was on here on Angel Radio, there was a lovely, lovely lady that lived in Cow Plain, Ina in Cow Plain. And she was pretty much housebound. And I went round there one day and I took my old equipment, old disco equipment, believe it or not, took that round there and recorded a show. And as I say, excuse me, Ina was very much housebound. And I played that record and I said to her, do you want to have a little walk around the garden? And she said, yes, I will. And we walked around the garden after I'd done the little recording. And that was the first time she'd been out in her garden. But, oh, dear me, I've got a really old frog there. Sorry about that. Yeah, and we had a little walk around the garden, which was absolutely brilliant. So lovely memories. Our first record on the old Northern Soul scene.

And there you go, the first of our Northern Soul records, and what a great record that is, Judy Street. And what now? We're going back to 1964, and we're going to have a look and see what was in the charts at that particular time. And I will tell you what I've done at the moment. We're looking for number five. And that was a good old sound from the Four Seasons. And the week before that, it was number eight, so it jumped up by quite a bit. It's quite a good old classic, and I'm talking away like I couldn't, because I put the number one up there first. So I'm just trying now to find the number. What one do you reckon it is? Okay, it's the Four Seasons. It's 1964, and it was number five in the charts. I wonder if you got it right. Or maybe I've got it wrong. Now, here we go.

And number five in the charts, this time in 1964, the sound of the Four Seasons and Ragdoll. I could have gone from one to five, but I think it's always nicer to go from five to one. Well, last week, this was number three, and it's now dropped down one place to number four. Any idea what it could be, 1964, will that one be in number five? Well, it's Jim Reeves.

Jim Reeves for you, number 4 in the charts, and rising from number 7 last week, good old record this, Herman's Hermits, and I'm into something good.

When Simon said I'm into something good, 1964, dear me, I was 11 years old then. 11, and I just failed my 11 plus, and I just had my first point, and I'd given up fags at 11, yeah. Started a little bit young, but what the heck. Anyway, let's go on to... No, I didn't really. I'm only making that up. Number two in the charts, and it was number two last week as well. So, in fact, we still got the same number one from last week. But we don't know what it is yet, do we? This is number two.

tell you what, you must have heard it said so many times, and you must have said it yourself so many times. We're going back to 1964, and you're playing these records, and you're singing along with them as if it was yesterday. All those years ago, all gone by, and you're just singing as if it was yesterday that you put that radio on, heard them for the first time. This week's number one in 1964, as I say, it was the same as last week, and a great sound from the Kinks.

The Kinks, You Really Got Me, and that was our number one sound from 64. And as I say, I was 11. Next door, both sides, we've got some lovely neighbours, and they've got children. And there's another child, sort of, well, a couple across the road and that. But our next door neighbour on to our right side is Freddie, young Freddie. And I do like to sort of help them when I can. You know, I am a knowledgeable person. And if they ask me for advice, I do like to give it to them if I possibly can. And, I'll tell you one thing about Freddie, first of all, right? We was over the park, Mum and I was pushing Mum over in the wheelchair. And they've got, like, a skate park over there and all the different things. You can go up and down and round and round and all this sort of thing. And Freddie was over there and he was playing on the old, on the bike thing, you know. And I had Mum in the wheelchair and I'd done a little run as if I was going to go up to the top in the wheelchair with Mum. And old Freddie's face, he couldn't believe it. And I'll never forget that. And he really thought that we was going to go flying up on the old skate park. But anyway, he said to me, old Freddie, he said to me, Nige, he said, do you know anything about cricket? Do you know what it's all about? So I said, well, yeah, okay, you know. So I do like to help if I can. And I explained to him about cricket. And I said, well, you've got two sides. You've got ours and theirs. One out in the field and one in. Each man in the field that's in goes out. And when he's out, he comes in. And the next man gets in until he's out. Then and when they have all been in and are all out, the side that's been in the field goes in, and the side that's been in goes out and tries to get out those that's coming in. Now, sometimes you get men or women still in and not out. That when both sides have been in and out, including not outs, that's the end of the game. So I was really pleased to be able to explain that to Freddie, and he went away. I think he understood what I meant. Our second record now on our Northern Soul.

And that good old record come out in 1968 and it turned out to be a really sort of top Northern Soul record going into the 70s, around about 74, I believe. Love on a Mountain Top. Okay, what's happening on Thursday?

So I tell you what, if you're over in Warner's Lakeside Holiday Camp on Thursday, give our Angela a little wave there and the bumps. Throw her into the pool as well. It's her birthday. Have a really, really super day on Thursday. Magic. And I tell you what, as it's your birthday...

to my house. And that concludes our Northern Soul little spot for this afternoon for 1967, that one. Let's have a look at the old weather. I tell you what, it was really, really warm when I come in today. Loved it. Absolutely brilliant. Anyway, the sunset this evening is going to be 3 minutes past seven. And tonight is going to be dry under mainly clear skies. And the old temperature this evening, 13 degrees Celsius, that's 15 degrees Fahrenheit. And your good old moon tonight is going to be a gibbous moon. Tomorrow, Wednesday, is going to be dry, warm and sunny with a few cloudy intervals. No elephants. And the old temperature tomorrow, 18 degrees Celsius, that's 64 Fahrenheit in the mid-morning, and that is rising to 22 Celsius, 72 Fahrenheit in the afternoon. What is your local outlook for Thursday to Saturday? Well, Thursday is going to be a bit cloudier, but still with plenty of sunny spells. Friday morning looks like being dry with sunny spells, but the afternoon will be cloudier. Saturday will be cloudier, will be a cloudier day, but it will still be dry and it will still be warm. And yesterday afternoon I was in the garden putting the old bulbs in ready for spring and doing a little bit of tidying up. So that was really, really good. Lovely weather for this time of year. Not long for Halloween. My sister will be very pleased about that because it means she can walk about feeling really natural. Great.

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And that brings us to the last record of today. And I really hope you've enjoyed yourself. I definitely have here. And it's gone very, very quickly for me. Many thanks there, Patricia and Michael, for kindly sponsoring today's show. And we're going to finish off with a record that, this is the original one by Gushin Kingsley and A Touch of the Old Damn Popcorn. Looking forward to being with you on Monday. Until then, for Nigel, take care and God bless. We should have a better music. Come on. Here we go.

0: And that was Gershwin Kingsley there, Popcorn, and that come out in 1969.
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Today's show, we start with Dick James and the Stargazers and Stanley Black and his orchestra. My Truly, Truly Fair, a recording of 1951, written by Bob Merrill.

In other case, the Lange in choir and orchestra, and the single Waiter, released in 1955, written by Kees de Lange and Simon Sint. And Shelton, the recording of 1952, Bella Music.

That was Heimweh by the Austrian Schlager singer and actor Freddie Quinn. With songs like Heimweh, had Quinn between 1956 and 1966 10 number one hits. The Dutch duo the Annabellas and the Would You Father Never Do.

0: We heard Jack Payne and the BBC Dance Orchestra and Say It With Music, written by Irving Berlin. The song was popularized by Paul Whiteman and his orchestra. Other artists who have recorded versions of the song included Jack Payne, who made it his signature tune. Gene Kelly and Donald O'Connor. Moses supposes he toses are roses. A recording of 1952.
1: Sinful Caesar sipped his snifter, seized his knees and sneezed.
2: Marvelous.
3: Wonderful.
2: Marvelous. Here is a good one. Chester chooses chestnuts, cheddar cheese with chewy chives. He chews them and he chooses them. He chooses them and he chews them. Those chestnuts, cheddar cheese and chives in cheery, charming chunks.
1: Oh, wonderful. What? Do another one.
2: Oh, thank you. Moses supposes his toes are roses, but Moses supposes erroneously. Moses, he knows his toes aren't roses, as Moses supposes his toes to be.
4: Moses supposes his toes are roses, but Moses supposes erroneously.
5: But Moses, he knows his toes aren't roses, as Moses supposes his toes to be.
6: Moses supposes his toes are roses, but Moses supposes erroneously.
5: A mose is a mose.
7: A rose is a rose.
5: A toes is a toes.
8: Hoop-de-doody-doodle.
9: Moses supposes his toes are roses, but Moses supposes erroneously. For Moses, he knows his toes aren't roses, as Moses supposes his toes to be.
10: Moses
11: supposes his toes are roses.
10: Moses
11: supposes erroneously.
10: Moses
11: supposes his toes are roses.
10: As Moses supposes.

He was a handsome soldier and oh so debonair, until the night he met her, the girl with ginger hair, there at the sergeant major's altar. He told her that he loved her, his manner was so bold. He told her that he loved her, and so the tale was told. He told the tale to Sarah, who had

They put him in the jailhouse, the idol of the square. They took away his medals and ruffled up his hair. And how the soldiers check him, they know who put him there. There at the Sergeant Major's door.

0: And it was the Dutch orchestra, the Ramblers, directed by Theo Udemarsman and Sarah, the daughter of the Sergeant Major. A recording of 1937. Thank you for listening. Hope you enjoyed it.
1: Bye, everyone. To the next time.

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get along. Everything I do is wrong. Tell me what's the reason I'm not pleasing you. I may kiss you, but then you don't say kiss me again. Tell me what's the reason I'm not pleasing you. If you must keep me in doubt, how will I know what to do? You can change me about, I'll be what you want me to. Though I try and I try, still I never satisfy.

What's the reason I'm not pleasing you? Giraldo and his sweet music in May of 1935. And that number comes from the 1935 film Times Square Lady. Another song from that movie was The Object of My Affection, a song that Giraldo didn't record as far as I can tell, but Ambrose and his orchestra did, on the 6th of February 1935, with the ever-dependable Sam Brown providing the vocals.

0: Organ Grinders Swing, a popular number in 1936. The version we heard is by George Scott Wood and his Six Swingers, dating to October of 1936. And the lady vocalist, with a very mature-sounding voice, was 12-year-old Connie Russell, with a little help from the band. And that number was based on an old nursery rhyme, "I like coffee, I like tea." Well, the Six Swingers were made up of some of the top session musicians of the time, and we're reminded of this fact by regular vocalist with the Six Swingers, Sam Costa, who mentioned some of them in a number that dates back to June of 1936, appropriately titled Meet the Boys. And the boys are George Scott Wood on piano, Harry Owen on trumpet, Freddie Gardner on saxophone, Jock Jacobson on drums, Joe Young on guitar, Jock Fleming on trombone, Dick Escott on bass, and of course, not forgetting, Sam Costa providing the vocals.
1: We're the Swingers combination.

0: George, Harry, Fred, Jock, Joe, Slider, Dick.
1: Let's stay with the small groups, with Benny Goodman and his quintet, and two Cole Porter numbers. First, Every Time We Say Goodbye, with vocalist Peggy Mann, and then a number that Peggy had recorded at that November 16th, 1944 recording session, a number that was re-recorded on December the 21st with vocalist Jane Harvey. Only Another Boy and Girl. Benny is, of course, on clarinet, Teddy Wilson is on the piano, and Red Norvo is on vibraphone.

Another Cole Porter number, this time from The Broadway Melody of 1940, I Concentrate on You, was sung beautifully by Anita Boyer with the Tommy Dorsey Orchestra, and it dates to December the 29th, 1939. And Tommy, as usual, plays beautifully on the trombone, and Anita Boyer provides a wonderful, wonderful vocal. And this 78, I'm afraid, is slightly worn, but the quality of the music and the singing shines through.

Absolutely beautiful. Anita Boyer with the Tommy Dorsey Orchestra in December of 1939 with I Concentrate on You. 2 years earlier, in 1937, Tommy, with his trombone, was included on some recordings that were entitled A Jam Session at Victor, the label that Tommy was on at the time. 10 years later, in March of 1947, trombonist Jack Teagarden put together a group to record Jam Session at Victor, and the group was called Jack Teagarden's Big Eight, and we shall play out with that number this week. A pleasure, as always, to have your company, to enjoy this lovely dance band and big band music. I'm here next week with more of the same, so please do join me then, and until then, this is Tony Bradley saying, as always, keep safe and take care.

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2: Oh, baby, that's what I like.

0: 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Then we'll begin. 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
1: Ladies and gentlemen, we present the Navy Lark with our three stars, John Pertwee, Leslie Phillips, and Stephen Murray. Gardening is just the job for a fit man, particularly if you can afford a fit man to do the job. Now, personally, I just lend all my tools to my next-door neighbour and I never ask for them back. But, however, even on board Troutbridge, Abel Seaman Johnson has a very serious gardening problem.
2: Now then, the point is, where's Abel Seaman Johnson going to get a dirty grape dollop of mud?
3: Right in his eye, mate. Look, what are you nattering about, anyway?
2: Mud. It's difficult stuff to get mud, is, you know.
3: Now, look, Johnson.
2: I mean, when was the last time you saw a mud shop?
3: Johnson, what are you talking about?
2: There's a fortune for the first bloke who opens a shop full of mud.
3: Look, I'll shove you on a 6 foot of it in a minute. What do you want dirty great dollops of mud for, anyway? A face pack?
2: Certainly not. I'm gardening.
3: Gardening? What, aboard ship?
2: Yeah. I'm going to have a window box.
3: Look, Johnson, ships don't have windows. They have porters. You can't have a porter box.
2: No, I don't want one. I'm going to grow indoor plants. My mum, Min, sent me a packet of seeds.
3: And why didn't she send you the mud as well?
2: Well, because where she lives, there aren't any mud shops either.
3: Look, Johnson.
2: It's a serious national problem, you know, not having any mud shops.
3: Look, will you be quiet about your muddy shops? Where are these flaming seeds of yours, anyway?
2: They're not flaming seeds, they're flaring seeds.
3: All right. What sort are they?
2: Well, they're the sort that needs mud, and you can't get mud because there aren't any mud shops.
3: Look, I told you before, I don't care about mud shops. If I hear another word about mud shops, I'll find a ton of it and dig a big hole and fill you in.
2: I don't want a ton of it, I just want a dirty great dollop so I...
3: Walter! Now, come on, give us the packet of seeds.
2: Here you are. They're flowering grummets.
3: They're flowering what?
2: Grummets.
3: What the blistering Brit, that's all flowering grummets.
2: Well, they're the things that come up when you plant them seeds in mud, but you can't get in the mud because there aren't any mud jobs.
3: Now, look here, Johnson, I'll do you a disaster call in a minute, I swear it.
2: They make jolly good soup, you know.
3: What do? I mean, who do? Does?
2: Grummets. Haven't you ever had grummet soup?
3: No, I don't think I... Here, wait a minute. Was that grummet soup your mum, Min, kept sloshing up when I was staying at your place?
2: Yeah, it's one of my mum, Min's specialities. Good tack, isn't it?
3: Yeah, it's tacky, all right. Tastes like a lot of loose glue. Yeah, and after you've swallowed it, it sets like concrete.
2: Oh, that's something else I never thought of. There aren't any concrete shops either, are there?
3: Who cares?
2: Well, I do. There's something seriously wrong with the Board of Trade if you can't get a bit of concrete.
3: There's something seriously wrong with Abel Seaman Johnson if you don't cork up.
2: They make jolly good wine, too, you know.
3: What, the Board of Trade?
2: No. Grummets.
3: Yeah.
2: You ought to try a vintage bottle of Chateau Grummet. It's a bit cloudy sometimes.
3: Yeah, I can imagine. Be like drinking a flagon full of fluid fog.
2: Yeah. And that's something else you can't get in the fridge.
3: Yeah, and don't bother telling me there aren't any fog shops.
2: Well, there aren't any fog shops.
3: If there were, I'd lose you in one, I swear it. Now, look, shut up about your flowering grummets, whatever they are. I've got troubles of my own.
2: Oh, well, that's a novelty, I must say. Who you swindled this time, then?
3: There's no need to be uncouth, Fatty. You must know Uncle Ebenezer and I have ever so slightly crossed swords.
2: Pertwee versus Pertwee. That's going to be a fight to the death if you like.
3: I don't like. We Pertwees believe in harmony in the home, we do. Harmony in the home. We pride ourselves that for centuries the Pertwees have been a shining, nay, glittering example of untroubled domestic bliss. The simple joy of a quiet family gathering round the hearth for crumpets. Yeah, and a yarn or two, perhaps, yeah. The honest fellowship and the shared delight of little pleasures, Johnson. Like the smell of new-mown grummets in the summer's eve.
2: Well, now we know, don't we?
3: Know what?
2: Either you're talking about some other family or you want to patch up the row because Nunky's winning.
3: Yeah. Well, the little difference of opinion are beginning to build up a bit, I agree. You see, Johnson, I happen to know that Nunky got his tug on our purchase in 1903 and hasn't made a payment since.
2: I suppose you happened to mention to the hire purchase company where they could find it, just by accident.
3: Well, it did sort of slip out when I was in conversation with them, that's how,
2: yeah.
3: And when that bloke's called on Nunky, he was having a refit.
2: What happened then?
3: Happened? He had to up anchor a bit sharpish, of course. Now he's drifting about the ocean with no funnel for smoke. Every time he ties up and comes ashore, people think he's a Kentucky minstrel.
2: And I bet you've been trying to flog him a banjo and all.
3: It's not what I've been trying to flog him, Johnson. It's what he's done. He's had me barred from every pub for miles. What, he ain't going one?
2: Why not?
3: He spread the word that I'm, of all things, a cocker's knock. And now nobody will speak to me.
2: So what a stalemate, isn't it? You can't go into a pub to flog our rum rations, and he can't get back into dock for his funnel.
3: There's no need to savour it, Dimple Dumpling. Look, I've got to get Nunky seaworthy again somehow.
2: Well, why don't you just lend him some tools so that he can finish off his refit at sea, sort of running repairs like? We don't forget we're having a refit ourselves. There are spanners, wrenches and saws lying about all over the ship. Perhaps you could ask the dockyard chaps to lend you some.
3: Lend? Did you say lend? We don't want to take up their time asking them things like that. We'll just sort of tidy him up a bit.
2: You mean you're going to knock them off?
3: I'm not, you are.
2: Me?
3: Yeah, you. Go on, fetch him, boy. Good dog. Where you go?
2: No, thanks. I'm staying in me kennel.
3: No, you're not. You're collecting those tools or Chauncey's going to be in the muck.
2: Oh, that's something else, isn't it?
3: What is?
2: Muck. When was the last time you saw a shop that sold muck? There aren't the shops...
3: Don't know who sells it, but I know who makes it. Your mum, Min, and her flaring umgrunnet soup. Now, come on, Johnson. Scarper and tidy up all the tools you can carry. Come on.

0: all at once. She sent me round a note.
1: Mr. Phillips, this is my cabin, not the palais.
0: Here's the very note. This is what she wrote her.
1: Elvis.
0: Can't get away to dance with you tonight. Thunder guts won't let me. Da da da da da da da.
1: Mr. Phillips.
0: Yes, da. Yes, sir.
1: If you don't stop your songs from a blonde beatnik, I'll give you a golden slip disc personally.
0: Well, sir, I'm pretty cheesed off in chocker.
1: So are we. With all at once, she sent me round a note.
0: Yeah. Well, sir, she did. She keeps on sending them round.
1: Who does?
0: Heather. Ever since she's been old Povey's secretary, I haven't seen her because she's working. I mean, it's a bit much. Every time I ask Heather for a date, she tells me she can't make it because she has to work late at the office.
1: Well, coming from a girl to a man, it's a good twist, I agree.
0: Do you know how long I spent waiting for her and drinking hot froth in the snug snoggery coffee bar last night?
1: About 3 hours.
0: Yes. How did you know, sir?
1: Well, I spent 3 hours waiting and drinking flat beer in the fireman's bucket and bell.
0: Here, I say, sir, that means we've been double-dated.
1: Well, hardly. She didn't turn up.
0: Well, that's not the point, sir. I mean, after she'd agreed not to turn up for me, she shouldn't have agreed not to turn up for you somewhere else at the same time. Well, she shouldn't have done, should she, sir? I mean, even if she didn't, don't you agree, sir?
1: I've no idea. I can't work it out anymore.
0: Oh, that's a pity.
1: Why?
0: I can't either.
1: We could give her a ring, I suppose.
0: Don't be ridiculous, sir. She can't be engaged to both of us. That would be bigamy.
1: It would be very big of you, I must say. Actually, I meant give her a ring on the phone.
0: Oh, I see, sir. Well, that's a good idea. I'll just ring the Thunderguts office and ask if Heather's there today. I think I'll go and issue the rum ration to help me forget things.
1: Mr. Phillips, when you issue the rum, it's the men who are supposed to have it, not you.
0: Oh, I know that, sir, but when they dish it out... Golly, Willikins. Those wonderful fumes.
1: Yes, I know what you mean. But if you're issuing it today, keep your eyes open.
0: What do you mean, sir?
1: Well, make sure the ratings get it. Twice this week, I found about 12 dockyard workers in the queue. And the sooner this refit is complete and we can get back to sea, the better. Come in!
2: Morning, Governor. Chattersby is the name.
1: Really? Any relation to Lady?
2: Chattersby, I say. I'm in charge of the gang working this ship.
1: Well, that's funny. I thought I was.
2: I mean the dockyard men doing this here refit.
0: Oh, good. I didn't quite see you as the number one somehow.
2: I got a serious complaint, Governor.
1: Well, don't speak to me. Go and see the MO.
2: I'm referring to the fact that all our gear is being whipped from under our very hooters.
1: Come again.
2: We're being done, regular. And as soon as we put down a spanner on this ship, it vanishes. My men are going nuts.
1: Well, that's not much fun without a spanner, is it?
2: This is not a laughing matter, mate.
1: Oh. Yes, well, it does seem a bit strange.
2: I'll tell you something stranger, mate. Every time something else goes, either your chief petty officer or a fat geezer are a couple of yards away looking flipping angelic or something.
1: Well, that proves nothing. Nothing.
0: Well, it's probably sheer coincidence, mate.
2: Oh, and I suppose it's sheer coincidence that a couple of days after we lost Sonic, he tries to flog us, Sonic, exactly the same for half price.
1: That does seem a little odd.
0: Yes, he usually wants 3/4.
1: Leave it with me, Mr. Chattersby, and I'll look into it.
2: Right, Governor. But remember this, Sonic's got to be done about it, or there's going to be trouble. Or Sonic. That's right. Good morning.
0: Good morning. I say, it hasn't taken the chief long to open up shop, has it, sir?
1: No, but today is going to be early closing day. Where is he, do you know?
0: No, sir, but it shouldn't be difficult to find him. He'll be a couple of yards away from the nearest unguarded spanner, looking flipping angelic. Or sonic.
1: Yes, quite. Well, go and find him and tell him I appreciate his severe financial loss through leaving the island.
0: Yes, sir.
1: But he's to stop turning this ship into a free trading area at once.
0: Aye, aye, sir.

0: Hello, Squadron Office. Captain Povey speaking. What?
1: No. Hadn't you heard?
0: It's Captain Povey now.
1: you're too kind, but it would sound well, wouldn't it?
0: Admiral Povey.
1: You never mind. For the moment, Captain Povey will do.
0: Yeah, what was that? No, I am not taking a full-page advertisement in the Times to announce it. Goodbye! Jealous lot. Come in.
2: Oh, good morning, sir.
0: I must warn you, Ben Chasen, that we shall be working late this evening.
2: Oh, that'll make a nice change, won't it, sir?
0: There is no need for sarcasm. It's hardly my fault there's all this extra work to do now that I'm Captain Povey, is it?
2: Oh, quite, sir. Must be a terrible responsibility of being an acting captain.
0: You what?
1: Yes. Quite. The promotion will be confirmed shortly, of course.
2: Of course.
1: Well, I mean, it's bound to be. Isn't it?
2: Oh, bound to be, sir. And then perhaps we can stop working late every night.
1: This is, well, of course we can, once they've noticed it. Any messages this morning?
2: Yes, sir. The Admiral will be visiting the dockyard, and amongst other things, he wants to see what progress has been made on refitting Trout Bridge.
1: He would. When's he coming?
2: Oh, by the end of next week, sir.
1: Oh, well, the refit should be complete by then. It's bound to be. Now, that ought to please him.
2: Yes, sir. I mean, you'll be able to drop a little hint about getting your promotion confirmed, won't you?
1: Yes, I shall. I shall do nothing of the sort. Very idea.
2: Sorry, sir.
1: Mind you, if he should happen to bring up the subject, I could just mention how smoothly the refit has gone since I took him out of the squadron, couldn't I?
2: Oh, I'm sure you will, sir. No, I mean good, sir.
1: Yeah. Just like clockwork. That's how it's been. Just like clockwork. Come in.
3: Morning, Governor. Chattersby's the name.
2: Oh, any relation to Lady Chattersby?
3: Chattersby, I said. I'm in charge of the gang on Troop Ridge, and I thought you might like to know something.
1: What?
3: We're on strike.
2: Whoops, the spring in the clockwork just went boing, boing, boing, boing, boing, boing, boing, boing.
1: On strike, but you can't, but you mustn't.
3: We have.
1: But why?
3: Having spanners nicked is one thing, but you've had it now.
1: But for pity's sake, what's happened?
3: Someone's nicked our mobile crane.
1: Oh, good.
3: Arnold went to drive it this morning, and there it was, gone.
1: This is ludicrous.
3: Arnold's got the dead needle, Arnold has. You see, he'd signed for the flipping thing, and now they want to stop it out of his pay.
2: But if Arnold's got to pay for it, I shouldn't have thought he could afford to go on strike.
3: He can't. But we know Crane. How can Arnold work to pay for the crane he hasn't got, eh? That's what we're striking about.
1: Now, look here. You leave this to me. I'll get Arnold another crane from somewhere. The refit on that ship has got to be completed. The Admiral's coming to see her.
3: He's not, you know. He won't get past the pickets.
1: You can't picket an Admiral.
2: He's a non-union man, actually.
1: Now, let me sort this out. But in the meantime, for goodness sake, get the men back to work.
3: All right. But I'll not get them back to work on number two, Doc. It can't be done.
1: Why not?
3: I've declared it black.
2: Well, how about declaring it whiter than white again?
3: You're joking. You must be. I can't play ducks and Sir Francis with men like that. I should lose my authority, or something.
1: Yeah. Well, if you don't complete that refit, so shall I.
3: Well, that's up to your shop steward, mate, not me. Oh, I'll tell you what I could do, though.
1: What?
3: Have Troop Bridge moved to another dock. We could work on her then.
1: Well, this is preposterous, absolutely preposterous, but it would have cost a fortune.
3: Very likely. Now you know how Arnold feels about paying for that crane.
1: I can't. Very well. I'll have Troop Bridge. Troop Bridge move to number five dock. Will that suit you?
3: Fair enough. I'll tell the lads we've reached a settlement.
2: Or Sonic.
3: That's right. Morning.

0: Throw it, Taffy. It stopped fermenting. Bung it in the bottle, quick.
1: Right. Mind you, we're both of equal rank, so why I should take orders from you is beyond me.
0: Because you want a bottle of my own grummet wine, and you won't get any if you don't give me a hand with the brewing up. Now pour it in.
1: You know, this reminds me of my Aunt Morpeth, this winemaking does, you know. Used to have treading parties in our bath, she did.
0: I didn't know Grummets grew in Wales.
1: No, they do. She made her wine from leeks. Oh, but lovely smooth wine it was. But there was a nasty catch in it.
0: Nasty catch?
1: Yeah, you didn't find out what the catch was until the next morning, mind. Then you knew, all right.
2: All right, you two. How's the brew up coming along, then?
0: We're all bottled, Chief.
2: Then you ought to be ashamed of yourselves.
1: Chance will be a fine thing. Slaving over a hot vat we've been all day.
0: I don't know what you want all this homegrown wine for, anyway.
2: I'm going to play swaps with it, Johnson. The crew are going to get Fatso's umgrummet wine instead of their rum ration. You see? And then when Nunky lifts the ban on Johnsy in the local pubs, Johnsy will be ready to do business as a rum ur sailor.
0: Old sailor, when the crew finds out you whip their rum, sailor you may be, but old I do.
2: Well, look, you put the rum essence in, didn't you?
0: Yeah, but that's not the point. These are shop umgrummets. They're not homegrown umgrummets like my mum Min uses.
2: Right, so what?
0: Well, it's not the umgrummet season. These umgrummets have been forced under glass. They won't have the true umgrummet flavour.
2: Look, I don't care as long as that stuff is the true 90% proof, 100% synthetic rum flavour.
0: You can't force an umgrummet if he doesn't want to go. They like to grow old gracefully.
2: Yeah, very likely. But none of us are going to grow old at all if that stuff doesn't taste like rum.
1: Well, don't look at me. I wouldn't drink it if you paid me. And knowing you, there's not much chance of that.
0: He hasn't even paid me for these umgrummets yet. 10 pence a pound they are, you know.
2: Well, it's all in a good cause, Johnson. All in a good cause. I might add that thanks to our borrowing the odd spanner or two and certain other little arrangements that I've made, Nunky's refit is now complete.
0: Funnel and all?
2: Funnel and all. He's no longer being covered in smoke and coke.
0: Pity, I liked it better when you two were at war.
2: Well, odd luck. Now, all I need now is a volunteer to taste your homemade umgrummet wine. We're in. Ship stores here, and there aren't any.
3: There better be, Chief. Oh. The Admiral and Captain Povey are aboard. Bring a bottle of rum up to my cabin, will you? The Admiral wants a tot.
2: Rum for the Admiral, sir. I don't think we've got... Oh. One high-ranking volunteer, boys.
3: What'd you say?
2: What's it? Nothing, sir. Nothing at all. Bottle of rum coming up at once, sir.
3: Good. As soon as you can, Chief.
0: Chief, you're not going to, surely.
1: Flying in the face of disaster, that's what you're doing.
2: All right, then pass me a bottle of that umgrummet wine so Pertwee can get airborne.
0: But you can't do it. You can't give an admiral that stuff. It's hardly cold.
2: Good. It'll warm him as it goes down, then.
1: If there's a nasty catch in it like there is in my Aunt Morpheus, he'll warm you tomorrow. Leastways, not tomorrow, the day after. He'll be busy until then.
0: No, you'll never get away with it. Not with umgrummets that have been forced under glass, you won't.
2: Yeah, Johnson.
0: Well?
2: Do you want a bet?
4: Well, Admiral, I must say, very nice to see you here again.
5: Well, you can see I've been on the beer again. Well, that's a nice welcome for a chap, I must say.
6: No, sir, number one didn't say that at all, sir.
5: Have some fun with a bat and ball. All right, Sonny, what shall we play? Rounders or French cricket?
6: Well, just as you like, sir. I don't really mind. Oh.
7: You know, they're getting worse.
4: Which one?
7: Both of them.
5: Hello, who are you? Commander Povey, isn't it?
7: Captain Povey, sir.
5: Hey, did you say Captain Povey?
7: Yeah.
5: Who on earth promoted you?
2: Well, you did, sir.
5: Well, that's just what I said. Who did?
2: Good grief. I said it was you, sir.
5: Some chap in a boozer. Can't be promoted by some odd bod over half a pint of slush, you know. These things are done officially. Oh, you'll get run in.
2: The weighing waiter, sir. One bottle of rum coming up, sir.
4: Oh, well done, Chief. Pour out some, will you?
2: Pleasure, sir. Pleasure. Only two charmed, I'm sure, sir. Delighted. Right away, sir. Tin, sir.
8: Yeah, pour it out, sir. With the lacrimosity, sir.
2: By all means.
6: Sir? What's all this service with a smile business? I mean, what's he been up to?
4: That's precisely what I'm worrying about.
2: Excuse me, your admiral ship, that's your tot.
5: Eh? Well, if that's my lot, I'll have to make do with it, won't I?
2: Collect your little noggins here, gently, sir. This way, for your drinks on a tray. Who wants some rum for his tummy?
4: All right, Chief, we've served ourselves.
5: Oh, well, down the hatch. Cheers.
6: Cheers.
5: Creeping Jenny, what's this muck?
6: It tastes like loose glue.
2: Wait until it sets. What was that? Oh, I said it was the best I could get, sir.
5: Well, if you've got any more of this muck, send it back to main stores for exchange, man.
2: I've got rather a lot, you know, sir.
5: Well, I don't care. Tell them I said you were to change it. Shocking tack. Blasted stuff tastes like humgrummet wine. Wicked muck. Now, you tell them to change it.
2: Change it, sir? Oh, a pleasure, sir. Yeah, only two chomps. I'm delighted. Yes, at once, sir. Yeah, right away, sir. Certainly, sir. Change it, sir. With the lacrimosity, sir.
8: By all means.
4: No, Mr. Phillips, I don't know what's been going on, but I'm sure of one thing. We'll never find out now.
6: With CPO Pertwee, sir, we never do.
5: Well, I must be shoving off.
9: Oh, about my promotion, sir. I realize it's just a formality, but, well, the confirmation of rank would be much appreciated.
5: Oh, promotion? Well, don't talk to me about it. See this mate of yours in the boozer. His idea, not mine. Well, I'm off. Cheerio.
9: But the refit, sir, it's thanks to me. It's complete. I've worked late every day.
5: Yeah, that's all right. I know the way. Cheerio.
9: Sir. It's complete because I'm...
4: Captain Povey, our refit's not complete, you know.
9: That's complete. It must be.
6: No, sir. It isn't. There's been a bike on a train. I mean, a crike in a train. No. A strike over a crane.
9: Strike? But I settled it. That's why I had you moved here to number 5 dock.
4: Ah, but this is number 6 dock, sir. We couldn't use number 5.
6: No, sir. There's a tatty old tug in it with no funnel.
9: A tatty old tug with no funnel?
6: Yes, sir. The chaps who were working on us have been working on that tug like mad for days. She's about ready to put sea again now, sir.
9: But we haven't got in any tugs for refit.
4: Oh, but you must have, sir. Who else could it belong? Chief.
2: Well, if that's all, sir, I must be getting back to main store, sir. There's a chap there with a nasty attack of the ungrummet, sir. I mean to say...
4: Chief, who does the tug belong to in number 5 dock?
2: The tug? The tug, sir, in number 5 dock. Can't see, I've noticed it.
4: Have a look through the porthole, then.
2: Through the porthole, sir? I'd rather not, sir. Thanks all the same. I might catch a cold. You know how it is.
4: Go on, open it up.
2: Aye, aye, sir.
10: What are you doing, Johnsy boy? Waving me goodbye?
2: Yeah, I hope so. Get moving, Nunky, for Drake's sake. They've rumbled us.
10: Who cares? I've got me funnel on now. Ta-da! Cruising down the river on a Sunday afternoon.
2: Cough, copped a mush full of sooty smoke.
4: Well, Sambo, any idea who that tug belongs to now?
2: Wait till I get my hands on him at all. Wait till I get a boot him in his salt cake smokestack. I will.
9: What's going on? Am I to understand some civilian tug has had a refit by Admiralty without us knowing it? It's ludicrous. Give me the glasses. I'll soon settle this.
11: Chief Petty Officer Pertwee.
2: If that's all, sir, I must be getting back to main store, sir. There's a chap caught there, sir, with a nasty attack with the ungrammic, sir, and I want to get...
11: Chief Petty Officer Pertwee, what do you know about this tug?
2: Tug? Tug, sir, me, sir. What do I know about this tug? That tug, sir, I've never seen that tug before in all my hectic puffs. No, sir. Never know. No. Never. No. You have,
11: eh?
9: Then perhaps you would care to read her name on the staff.
2: Her name, sir?
9: Yes, Chief. It's very clear. It's just been painted by our workmen.
2: What's it say, then, sir?
9: HMS Pertwee.
2: HMS Pertwee? HMS, it's a pure blind coincidence, sir. That tug's had a name changed by depots. I don't know a thing about it. I was treading on grummets at the time, sir. Tidpence a pound of their lovely. Stop me and try. Can I get you a tongue for the wine? I tell you, they're home grown and in morning picked. I'm the Ian Grum one.

0: That was John Pertwee, Leslie Phillips, and Stephen Murray working their passage in The Navy Lark, written by Laurie Wyman. John Pertwee was the chief petty officer, Leslie Phillips was the sub-lieutenant, Stephen Murray was the number one. Commander Povey was played by Richard... I beg your pardon. Captain Povey was played by Richard Caldicott. Able Seaman Johnson was Ronnie Barker. The Admiral was Tony Evans. Heather was Heather Chasen. And Sid Chattersby was played by Michael Bates. The recorded production was by Alistair Scott Johnston.
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Hello and welcome to Light and Easy here on Angel Radio with me, Bill Davis. I hope you can stay with me for the next hour while we showcase the art and craft of the popular song. And I'm just about to lift the lid on our box of musical dolly mixtures that contain vocals, instrumentals, but starting off with something like this.

And we go north of the border to start the show this week with The Song of the Clyde, sung by Kenneth McKellar. It was written by R.Y. Bell and Ian Gourlay, and this version was used on the soundtrack to the 1963 film Billy Liar. And all the music in the show from this point on will contain the word song in the title. Just like this one, Rimsky-Korsakov's Song of India, played by Laurie Johnson.

Song of India, composed by Rimsky-Korsakov in 1896 for his opera Sadko. But one of the most famous versions was by Tommy Dorsey when he rearranged this in 1937. It became a huge hit, but this version was by Laurie Johnson and his orchestra. And up next we have Keeley Smith with The Song Is You.

The fine voice of Keely Smith with The Song Is You. Composed by Jerome Kern, lyrics by Oscar Hammerstein for their 1932 musical Music in the Air. And now, a spot of comedy. Flanders and Swan with A Song for the Weather.

touch with wintry wind. Would thou wert not so unkind? April brings the sweet spring showers, on and on for hours and hours. Farmers fear unkindly May, frost by night and hail by day. June just rains and never stops, 30 days and spoils the crops. In July the sun is hot, is it shining? No, it's not. August cold and dank and wet, brings more rain than any yet. Bleak September.

0: green and pale. Dark November brings the fog. Should not do it to a dog. Freezing wet December then. Bloody January again.
1: Flanders and Swan, a song of the weather. Actually, it was a parody on a poem written in 1834 by Sarah Coleridge. January brings the snow, makes your toes and fingers glow. And they built that song around that. And a great take on the great British weather, particularly in the summertime. And this version was included in their famous review, At the Drop of a Hat. And we move to a nonsense song. None of the lyrics make sense in this. It's known as the Hutsut song, in brackets a Swedish rhapsody, and it has no connection with Sweden whatsoever.

Horace Hyde and his musical nights with the Hutsut song, in brackets, a Swedish rhapsody, with no connection to Sweden at all, and none of those lyrics were Swedish, as I'm sure regular listeners, Roger and Amy, in Bridport, will confirm. Up next, we have Sir Thomas Hicks, but you know him better as Tommy Steele, to sing a handful of songs.

Tommy Steele with one of his earliest hits, A Handful of Song. It was written by Lionel Bart, Tommy Steele and Mike Pratt, and released in 1957. And I think that record's a little bit worn out. It was a little bit jumpy at the beginning, so apologies for that. Now we move over to Brazil with Frank Sinatra, who's going to sing The Coffee Song.

The Coffee Song, written in 1946 by Bob Hilliard and Dick Miles. It's been covered by many. This version by Frank Sinatra was released in 1960, and there was even a version in 1979 recorded by The Muppets. Well, we stay in Brazil now to hear Nat Cole and the Brazilian Love Song.

Nat Cole with the Brazilian love song. In my research for this show, I couldn't find who wrote it or in what year, but it certainly is a very catchy song, and because it has the word song in the title, it was included in this show. And we move to Petula Clark next to hear a song written by Charlie Chaplin. This is my song.

Petula Clark with This Is My Song, written by Charlie Chaplin and a big hit for Petula in 1966. And you're listening to Light and Easy here on Angel Radio with me, Bill Davis.

Something from the Silver Screen, The Trolley Song, written by Hugh Martin and Ralph Blaine for the 1944 film Meet Me in St. Louis, and performed in fine voice there by a very young Judy Garland. To an instrumental now, we have Percy Faith and his orchestra with Bilbao Song.

0: Percy Faith and his orchestra with Bill Baio's song, written for the film Happy End. So let's move on to something a little different with a lady by the name of Julia Lee. She was a blues singer, very popular in the 30s and notorious for writing songs with double meaning. But this one is the Spinach song.
1: Spinach.

0: Guess I was mighty green. But I've stocked up, 'cause I've gotten wise. I got enough for 24 guys. I didn't like it the first time, but oh, how it grew on me. I didn't like it the first time, but oh, how it grew on me.
1: That was Julia Lee and her boyfriends with her own song, The Spinach Song. As I mentioned, she was famous for writing songs with double meanings, so make of that what you will. And now we move to the dance band days, to Harry Roy and his orchestra with Song of Songs.

Song of Songs there, and Harry Roy and his orchestra. And we move on to another instrumental from the Light British catalogue, Song of Lisbon, played by Eric Jupp and his orchestra.

Some light British music there. Song of Lisbon, played by Eric Jupp and his orchestra. And now we move to another comedy song. This one is from the 30s. It's Frank Crummett and the Song of the Prune.

la la. Nowadays we often gaze on women over 50 without the slightest trace of wrinkles on their face. 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No matter how young a prune may be, it's always full of wrinkles. We may get them on our face, prunes get them every place. 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
1: Frank Crummett with the song of the prune. 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I remember having that said to me in my younger days many, many times by older sisters. Sammy Davis is at the microphone next to sing Song and Dance Man.
2: Professor, please. There's actors, musicians, jugglers, magicians, and the man on the flying trapeze. 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

0: Yes, sir.
1: Sammy Davis with his traditional big finish with Song and Dance Man. And Dinah Washington is at the microphone now, ready to sing Without a Song.

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Dinah Washington, Without a Song. And that was written in 1929 for the musical Great Day by Vincent Newmans and Billy Rose. The play only ran for 36 performances, but this song has become a great standard. And that brings us to the end of another Light and Easy here on Angel Radio with me, Bill Davis. Thanks very much for your company, and thanks to Jane in Nantwich for sponsoring the show. I'll play out with The Song Is Ended by Ethel Ennis. See you next time.

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8: 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Starting us off tonight, it's Carla from Poole. Hello to you. We're going all over the world. Francois Hardy.

Francoise Hardy all over the world, especially for Carla in Nepal. Thank you very much, Carla, for your call. We've got your Chris questions already lined up. 02392 498 556, or david@angelradio.uk if you'd like a request. 0800 014 1955. Beryl and Colin in Drayton, If I Should Fall in Love Again, here's Ronnie Hilton.

If I Should Fall in Love Again, that's Ronnie Hilton for Bewell and Colin in Drayton. David in Leon Solent, good evening to you. Thank you for your message. The Fortune Teller and Bobby Cotola. Hope you enjoyed that one. Thank you, David, for your email. Keeping you company on this Tuesday evening in loving memory of Ellen in Waterleyville, sponsored by Jean. We've got your quiz question coming up for question number one in a moment after this for David in Neon Solent.

Bobby Cataylor and fortune teller for David in Leon Solent. Right, our next request will be coming up in a moment. And our first quiz question is this. Which TV chef has kitchen nightmares? Which TV chef has kitchen nightmares? Any ideas? 023 924 9856 or David at angelradio.uk. Quinn Miller, the Sea Witch, and that's for Big Sammy in Bristol.

the serpent in the water. Though I've cursed him, though I've fought him, I will follow Neptune's daughter to the bottom of the sea.

There we go. That is Big Sammy in Bristol, Quinn Miller, the Sea Witch. Donna in Brighton, hello to you. Nice to have your company. Don't sleep in the subway, Petula Clark.

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Our current quiz question, which TV chef has kitchen nightmares? Any ideas? 02392 498 556. Alan in Orpington, hello to you. Here's Neil Diamond, girl, you'll be a woman.

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That's Neil Diamond. And that's that Alan in Orpington. Thank you, Alan, for your email. Which TV chef has kitchen nightmares? 02392 498 556. He shares the surname as a street on an Australian soap. Maybe that might help you. Debbie Reynolds and Tammy for Anne in Dorchester. Thank you, Anne, for your call.

Debbie Reynolds and Tammy, and that's for Anne in Dorchester. Jamie in Totten, hello to you. Nice to have your company. You would like Nick Drake and Riverman from 1969.

There we go. That's Nick Drake, Riverman, for Jamie in Totten. Before we have our next request, we have the results for our last quiz question. Fred and Pat in Southfields, Jenny in Hayling Iron, Thelma in Gosport, and also Alan in Orpington, Beryl and Colin in Drayton, Christine in Portsmouth, Alice in Portsmouth, Wendy in Norwich, Sylvia and Teddy in Romsey. Which TV chef has kitchen nightmares? Well, he had a show in the UK, and he also has the same show, but with USA at the end of it. It's Gordon Ramsay is our answer for question number one. Right, question number two. In which year did skating stars Torvald and Dean win their Olympic gold medals? Any ideas? 02392 498 556. In which year did skating stars Torvald and Dean win their Olympic gold medals?

Ravel's Bolero. And of course that was the actual piece used for Torval and Dean. In which year did skating stars Torval and Dean win their Olympic gold medals? Any ideas? 02392 498 556. Nat King Cole, They Can't Make Her Cry, for Trish in Portsmouth.

Then Never Make Her Cry, that's Nat King Cole for Trish in Portsmouth. Right, we've got a request for Chris in North London. Here's the fortune teller, Benny Spellman.

There we go. That is especially for Chris in North London. And that's Benny Spellman, the fortune teller. Right, we asked you, in which year did skating stars Torvald and Dean win their Olympic gold medals? Jenny in Hailing Island, Chris in North London, Neil in Santa Monica, Sylvia and Teddy in Romsey, Beryl and Colin in Drayton, Alan in Orpington, David in Leon Solent, and Trish in Portsmouth. 1984 was your answer for that one. Ready for your next quiz question before we play the next request? It will be for Frankie in West Norwood in London. Which song was Christmas number one in the UK, both in 1975 and 1991? Which song was the Christmas number one in 1975 and 1991? Frankie in Norwood, hello to you. West Norwood, someday soon, and Anne Margaret.

Frankie in West Norwood in London, Someday Soon, and Margaret. Thank you, Frankie, for your email. Which song was the Christmas number one in both 1975 and 1991? The reason it was number one in 1991, because one of the artists involved in the original song passed away in that year. Jane and Malcolm, hello to you in Gosport. Here is Christian St. Peter's The Pied Piper.

That's Equestrian St. Peter's for Jane and Malcolm in Gosport. Julian Ray in Porchester, hello to you. Cat Stevens, Matthew and Son.

Matthew and Son, and that's Cat Stevens for Julian Ray in Porchester. Oh, lots of quiz questions coming in with the right answer. Our next request is Fallon Ray, it's the Beatles, Eleanor Rigby.

There we go. That's the Beatles, Eleanor Rigby for Valen Ray in Northend. Jackie in Southsea, hello to you. You'd like the Seekers and The Carnival Is Over.

The carnival is over, the Seekers, and that's for Jackie in Southsea. Which song was the Christmas number one in the UK, both in 1975 and 1991? I'll give you a bit of clue. Anita Dobson's partner might sort of guide you in the right way. Dionne Warwick and Walk On By, and that's for Angie in Southsea.

Dionne Warwick and Walk On By, that's for Angie in Southsea. Hello to Ben in Southsea, nice to have you company. And you'd like to hear There Is a Mountain, and it's Donovan.

Donovan, there is a mountain for Ben in South Sea. Well done to the following people: Jenny in Hayling Island, Alice in Portsmouth, Barry and Delilah in Dawlish, Alan in Orpington, Beverly and Colin in Drayton, David in Neon Solent, Chris in North London, Christine in Portsmouth, Thelma in Gosport. Which was the song, was the Christmas number one in the UK, both in 1975 and 1991. It was by the band Queen, Bohemian Rhapsody, and in 1991, the late Freddie Mercury passed away in the November. So it went to number one when it was re-released in honour of Freddie Mercury, Bohemian Rhapsody. Right, your next quiz question is this. What is the US name for autumn? What is United States name for autumn? 02392498556. Jenny in Hayling Island, hello to you. Red's the vine, you're barking up the wrong tree.

0: There we go for our Jenny in Hailing Island, Red Savine. You're barking up the wrong tree. This is from All At 27 for Trish in Portsmouth. It's a beautiful evening. It's snacking cold.
1: And so it begins. But you can't have them all. Your heart has to settle down somewhere. And sure enough, one night it happens. The crickets, the mockingbirds, the perfume in the air, it's all there. You get the feeling Mother Nature's working overtime, and you say to yourself, this is it.

There we go. That's a knacking call for all at 27 and Trish in Portsmouth. It's a beautiful evening. And now to Ken in Southampton. Hello to you, Ken. Fabulous Flea Wreckers and Sunday Date from 1960.

The Fabulous Three Wreckers, Sunday date 1960 for Ken in Southampton. Thank you, Ken, for your email. We asked you, what is the US name for autumn? Sylvia and Teddy in Romsey, Neil in Santa Monica, Jenny in Hayling Island, Fred and Pat in Southfields, Trish in Portsmouth, Alan in Orpington, Christine in Portsmouth, Berlin Colony in Drayton, Thelma in Gosport, Chris in North London, June in Gosport, Arthur in Bognor Regis, and David in Leon Solent. It was fall. The fall was F-A-L-L was your answer for that one. Right, our next request is this one. It is for Wendy in Norwich. Especially for you, Wendy.

Calendar Girl, and that's Neil Sedaka, especially for Wendy in Norwich. Are we ready for your next quiz question? Which musical instrument is associated with Glenn Miller? Which musical instrument is associated with Glenn Miller? 02392 498 556 or david@angelradio.uk. Alice in Portsmouth, it's Sounds Incorporated and Drinky Dink.

Rinky Dink Sounds Incorporated for Alice in Portsmouth. Current quiz question is this. Which musical instrument is associated with Glenn Miller? If you think you know, 023-9249-8565. Will Richard and Simon, they'd like to remember. And, of course, it's Herb Albert, who's Tawana Brass, and This Guy's in Love with You.

Seymour Richard and Simon to Remember, and that's Herb Albert, it's Warner Bros, and This Guy's in Love with You. Next

Gene Clarke, you say you lost your baby, and that's especially for John in Woolworth in London. Thank you, John, for your email. We asked you which musical instrument is associated with Glenn Miller. Of course, it's the trombone. Sylvia and Teddy in Romsey, Neil in Santa Monica, Fred and Pat in Southfields, Arthur in Bognor Regis, Trish in Portsmouth, Chris in North London, Beryl and Colin in Drayton, Jenny in Hayling Island, Alan in Orpington, Christine in Portsmouth, David in Leon Solent, and Thelma in Gosports. Question number 6. Which country has more lakes than the rest of the world combined? Which country has more lakes than the rest of the world combined? 02392 498 556 or David at angelradio.uk. June in Wakefield Court, Perry Como with No Other Love.

No Other Love, Perry Como for June in Wakefield Court. Our next request is Buzz in Bemerton. Hello to you. You would like to hear Craig Douglas and Rainbows.

Rainbow, and that's Craig Douglas, and that's for Buzz in Bemerton near Salisbury. Keeping you company on your Tuesday evening. Which country has more lakes than the rest of the world combined? Keeping you company 24 hours a day. Kay in London, hello to you. You'd like Lulu Bell and Scotty from 1939, and we're going to turn your radio on.

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Debbie Reynolds and Tammy, yes, Beryl and Colin in Drayton, Anil in Santa Monica, Sylvia and Teddy in Romsey, Fred and Pat in Southfield, Christine in Portsmouth, Barron Delano in Dawlish, Alan in Orpington, Trish in Portsmouth, and Thelma in Gosport. Yes, that was my double this evening. Thelma in Gosport, hello to you. Johnny Mathis and Somebody, we play that next.

Johnny Mathis and someone for Thelma in Gosport. Good evening to Ben in Southsea. Nice to have your company. You would like Sid Dale from 1966. It's Lazy Autumn.

Walking After Midnight, that's Patsy Cline for Stan in Harwich. Buddy Clark, Two Loves Have I for George in Stoke Newington. Thank you, George, for your call.

For George in Stoke Newington, that's To Love Survive, and that was Buddy Clark. Now, this is especially for Thelma in Gosport. It's from a friend in the Chinese shop, Chinese Checkers, Booker T, the MGs.

0: Booker T, MGs, Chinese Checkers, and of course Green Onions. And that was especially for Thowering Gospel for a friend at the Chinese. And Nikki and Paul in Southampton heard to you, Flanders, a swan, ill wind.
1: It has long been my earnest wish to improve the standard of the music we have in these shows of ours.
2: Thank you very much.
3: Not at all, my dear sir.
1: I think that you know that nobody has a higher opinion of your work than you do yourself. I simply meant we should have some more good music. And to this end, I have been practicing the horn, or French horn, as they call it. German horn, as the French call it. Not to be confused with the cor anglais. It's a marvellous instrument. I took it up because I very much wanted to play the music of Mozart, in particular his wonderful horn concerto in E-flat, Kirchel rating 495, which he wrote at the age of about 18 months. That's a most marvellous man. I practiced it very hard against considerable opposition, I may say, and I had hoped this evening to give you the very first performance of the last movement, the Rondo Allegro Vivace. Owing to curious circumstances, as yet unexplained, I am not able to do this. I can only tell you why. I once had a whim and I had to obey it, to buy a French horn in a second-hand shop. I polished it up and I started to play it, in spite of the neighbors who begged me to stop.

it in the end. But that was yesterday, and just today I looked in the usual place. There was the case, but the horn itself was missing. Where can it have gone? Haven't you? Hasn't anyone seen my horn? Where can it have gone? What a blow! Now I know I'm unable to play my Allegro. Who swiped that horn? I bet you a quid somebody did. Knowing I found a concerto and wanted to play it, afraid of my talent at playing the horn. For early today, to my utter dismay, it had vanished away like the dew in the morn. Tootie. I've lost that horn. I know I was using it yesterday. I've lost that horn. Lost that horn. Found that horn. Gone. The stuff's much over. I didn't pay a reward. I know some hearty folk whose party jokes pretending to hunt with a quad. Gone away, gone away. Was it one of them took it away? Will you kindly return that horn? Oh, where is the devil who pinched my horn?

0: I found a concerto of wanting to play it this way. I tell him to play the horn, but early today to my utter dismay, it had totally vanished away. I wanted to play it, but somebody took it away. I practiced the horn and was longing to play it, but somebody took it away. My neighbor's asleep in his bed. I'll soon make him wish he were dead. I'll take up the tuba instead. Wah, wah.
1: That's Flanders and Swanhill Wind for Nicky and Paul in Southampton. Arthur in Bognor Regis, hello to you. Terry Dean, a white sport coat and a pink carnation.

There we go, Terry Dean, a white sport coat and a pink carnation, and that's especially for Arthur in Bognor Regis. Right, it is 9:57.

Your songs are Lena Horne, How Long Has This Been Going On, or Cliff Richard, Theme from a Summer Place. Lena Horne, How Long Has This Been Going On, or Cliff Richard, Theme from a Summer Place. 02392 498 556.

Winner of our 10 o'clock vote, Lena Horne. How long has this been going on? Which country has more lakes than the rest of the world combined? Neil in Santa Monica, Sylvia and Teddy in Romsey, Jenny in Hayling Island, Fred and Pat in Southfields, Beryl and Colin in Drayton, Alan in Orpington, Trish in Portsmouth, Barry and Delilah in Dawlish, Christine in Portsmouth. The answer was Canada for which country has more lakes than the rest of the world. Sylvia and Teddy in Romsey, hello to you. Hisbert Camford, Wonderland by

For Sylvia and Teddy in Romsey, that's a Wonderland by Night, and that's Bert Camford and his orchestra. Christine in Portsmouth, hello to you. Ring of Bright Water, Val Dunican.

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Angel!

Rita Pavone, Before You Go, and before that, Ring of Bright Water, Veldunikin, and that was for Christine in Portsmouth. Johnny Mathis and Misty, that's for our Gene in Waterlooville.

Johnny Mathis and Miss Steve for Jean in Waterlooville. Our next request is for Colin in Islington. It's Jerry Vale, Moonglow.

Here's a look at our programmes coming up. Beagley at Night, part one. Then our nighttime shows are sponsored by Millie in Mill Hill. Part two of Beagley at Night at 11:30. 1:25, Eileen's here with Anthony Newley Records. 2:30, Angel at Night with Jim. And then 4:35, California Cool with Henry Turtle. 5:30, Ina Horner's Rarities. And 6 o'clock, Classics. 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Tonight, dry under mainly clear skies. Tomorrow, tonight's temperatures, 13 degrees, 55 Fahrenheit. Tomorrow, Wednesday, will be dry, warm and sunny with a few clouds, cloudy intervals. Tomorrow's temperatures, 18 degrees, 64 Fahrenheit. 22 Celsius, 72 Fahrenheit, tomorrow afternoon. The local outlook for Thursday to Saturday. Thursday will be cloudier, but still with plenty of sunny spells. Friday morning looks like...

being dry with sunny spells, but the afternoon will be cloudier. Saturday will be a cloudier day, but it will still be dry and warm. Across the UK tonight, it'll be cloudy in Northern Ireland and central southern Scotland, with spells of rain falling heavy at times. Dry and clear in the far south, elsewhere rather cloudy with a few showers.

I look forward to your company Sunday afternoon just after 2. And of course, we will be here next Tuesday evening from 8 o'clock. There won't be any quizzes next week, as it's pay to play. So I'm with you from 8 until midnight.

But it remains on behalf of myself, David Goffrey, and the rest of the Angel team here in Havant to wish you a very peaceful good night. Thanks to my sponsor in loving memory of Ellen in Waterlooville, sponsored by Jean. Don't forget, Bigley at night, part one follows the break.

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Venus Notchers, welcome to the program. It's Beagle at Night. Here with me, RV, coming to you from Danbury, Connecticut, in the United States of America. That far. Yes, indeed. All the usual things in all the usual places, and we start off with this.

Sexy Little Lindo from Pedro Infante, and boy does that song bring back memories. For me, it's twofold actually. The first memory is my first ever summer holiday to Spain. And this is coming back to 1968. In fact, yes, it definitely would be 68 in June, because I can remember that when we were driving from the hotel back to Palma Airport to come home, they announced on the radio that Kennedy had been shot. So yeah, June 1968 for that, and it was the song that used to be played in the hotels in the evenings. They had a group, and usually consisted of a couple of guitarists, somebody on a Hammond organ, and sometimes a drummer, sometimes not, and they used to play all of these songs, which is great. And I seem to remember, my other remembrance of it is that we used to sing the song, but with completely different words, but we won't go into that. Anyway, welcome to the show.

And that was the title, and it was from 1956, and the group, the Stargazers. So, how's your week been? Well, my week has been... Actually, it's not been too bad. I don't think I've... I got results of my blood test this time last week, I think it was, and everything's good. Still heading off in the right direction, and everything that should have been better than the last time was better, and everything that should have been worse wasn't worse at all, and I even am now down below diabetic levels, which is also good. So all in all, not too bad at all, and doctor says got to keep it going for another 3 months, and as I said to her, quite frankly, my dear, I have to keep it going a lot longer than that.

I'll sing to my mule. 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She listens carefully to each little word we play. 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
1: Perry Como, he held that note for 7 seconds. Very impressive. It was a song, by the way, called Donkey Serenade. And as far as I'm aware, it did not belong to Delaney.
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1: Very shortly, we'll be going up to Scotland for some poetry. But before that, how about the Mamas and the Papas?

0: Mamas and the Pumpers. Say that again. Mamas and the Puppers and my gal. Yeah, I got it right eventually. It's time to go off now up to Scotland for this week's poetry, and I don't want to alarm anybody, but as I was making the connections up to Scotland and everything, I'm not sure at all, but I may have heard a piano being played in the background. Jesse.
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4: Good evening, everybody, and welcome to our Poetry Corner. This poem is great fun. When I was young, my father had a piano. Well, more than just had a piano, he taught piano. He tried with me, but I didn't like the scales and the exercises, and eventually we gave up. Although we didn't give up this family sing-song evenings. Then he would play songs out of a big hardcover community song book that I have kept because it conjures happy memories. I still can't play. My father was a musician. This poem is about the flip side of that coin. I have a piano, but I can't play it. To give you a laugh, I'll show you. Over to you, Mr. Beagley, to mix the recordings I sent you and give everyone a laugh. Our Neighbour's Piano by David Taylor. I'm a good-natured man, and though saying it myself, can you speer at the wife the same story she'll tell? And it takes a good deal whiles my patience to try. Or to other folk pleasure attempt to deny. But our neighbours, woe's me, a piano he got, and it stirs up my blood like it's whiles biling hot. From fae morning till nicht, aye upon it they thrum, and all that it plays is just reetle-te-tum. Reetle-te-tum, reetle-te-tum. They try lots of tunes, but there's no yin'll come. Oh, gin I were deaf, or that piano dumb, for it has me near daft wi' its reetle-te-tum.

At nicht hour the news I hae a bit look, just after my supper by the ingle nook. My wife wi' her knitting, she sits beside me, and a mair coosie couple you couldnae well see. I read a' about the frontiers o' Afghan, and the battles your soldiers fecht in the Sudan. But my reading's soon spoilt, for with a crash like a drum, our neighbour's piano plays reetle-de-tum. Reetle-de-tum, reetle-de-tum. They try lots of tunes, but there's no yin that'll come. Oh, ken I were deaf, or that piano dumb, for it has me near daft where it's reetle-de-tum. No, even on Sunday's fete they'll refrain, but strum a wall at it wi' micht and wi' main, and to let the soon oot, their doors open they keep. Aye, even at nicht, when folk should be asleep. I hae borne it till noo, just as meek as a lamb, but I doot I will shin mak me flee to a dram. Either that or the big hoose near Liff it maun come, gin there's no a stop soon to their reetle-de-tum. Reetle-de-tum. I'm real fond o' music. To hear a good tune makes my blood dance from my head to my shin. Gin trumpet or even the bagpipes you blow, I carena, gin music for them you can draw. Aye, even a twin whistle I'll stand still to hear, for when in richt horns it sounds tuneful and clear. But, oh, that piano, my head will be numb, gin it doesna stop tootin' oot reetle-de-tum, reetle-de-tum. The pear organ grounder, wha plays in the street, though his music is no just melodious and sweet, your main brains winna rack, jinglin' aye the same thing, for his tune he will change gin a bobby you fling. And e'en though he'll know fae his grindin' refrain, it'll maybe be lang till you hear him again. But oor neighbour's piano, I fear 'twill aye bum till we're a' in the mools with a reetle-de-tum. Reetle-de-tum, reetle-de-tum. They try lots of tunes, but there's no yin'll come. Oh, gin I were deaf, or that piano dumb, for it has me near daft, wi' its reetle-de-tum.

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1: She does poetry, she sings, she can dance a little. It almost sounds like Fred Astaire's CV, doesn't it? Thank you, Jesse. Lovely. We won't hear from Jesse next week because we have Pay to Play here on Angel Radio next Tuesday, but she'll be back first week of October. Time now to go off to the piano parlour.

0: Pete Bumble and the Stingers in the mood in the piano parlour this week. Started off with Winifred Atwell and the Coronation Rag, and in the middle there in the good old summertime from Mrs. Mills, summertime for just a couple of hours more, methinks. I think, what about 2 hours' time? Yeah, 2 hours, I think, and then that's it. It'll be autumn. Ah, oh, dear, oh dear. Mind you, I do like autumn. All the autumn leaves and crunching around when you go for walks in the woods and stuff. It is rather pleasant. Oh, there you go. Me pontificating once again. I think it's now time to get the spotlight out.
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0: And this week on Spotlight, we feature one of my favorite actresses talking about one of her most favorite parts. Here's Beryl Reid.
3: I waited 8 years for the killing of Sister George. And it was Michael Codron who eventually gave it to me.
4: And when it came along, obviously you were aware that it was going to be a controversial play because of the theme.
3: Oh, yes, of course, because my mother used to refer to those ladies as, I think that's a collar and tie job, Beryl. and the other gentleman, she used to say, well, what if I am? So it was a little language of our own, really. And Yes, it was very controversial, and there were two chaps in my life at that time, and I asked them both to read the script, and one said, oh, well, don't touch it with a barge pole, it would ruin that stupid word that I don't understand at all, your image, because I don't think anybody's got one. I mean, it's what you're doing at that moment that's what the image is. And the other one said, oh, well, you know, I suppose you like a challenge, but I wouldn't do it. So the ball was back in my court. And I thought, no, I'm going to do it. It's a great chance.
4: You went through hell in the pre-London run, didn't you?
3: Oh, yes. I mean, they would hardly serve us in shops. Mm. And when I went to Hull, there was a shop almost next to the theatre at Hull. And they sold second-hand false teeth. And I used to stand looking in this window wondering, I wonder how you go about getting them. Do you go in and try them on? Or how do you know if they fit? And all that. It was only a waste of time so that I didn't have to go into the theatre too soon.
4: But of course that play worked brilliantly once it came to London.
3: Yes, but it was only for London that it worked as well as that. I mean, I couldn't believe it on the first night when Eileen Atkins and I got tremendous laughs. And I thought, she's doing something awful behind my back. Because she wasn't. She was just doing what we'd always done. But nobody had it hadn't registered with anybody that it was funny. It was funny and it was very sad, too.
4: You were saying earlier that it dawned on you at a certain point that you could be a comedy actress.
3: Mm.
4: How difficult, or was it difficult at all, to adjust from somebody who, like yourself, had been playing directly to an audience, and now you had to play with other actors?
3: Well, I was impossible, because not impossible, because I wanted to learn, but we started at Bristol, and Val May was directing the play, and he had to take me to one side and say, "You don't actually say it to the audience. You do address the other people on the stage." And I said, oh, I see. Because I didn't know. I didn't know anything about it. I knew that I could act, but I didn't know where you had to do it to.
0: The London run of The Killing of Sister George started on the 17th of June, 1965, and the original cast, Beryl Reid as June Buckridge, Eileen Atkins, as we heard there, as Charlie, and Lally Bowers as Mercy Croft. Those three also took the play to Broadway, where it opened at the Belasco Theatre on October the 5th, 1966. It was also turned into a film in 1968, starring Beryl Reid, Susanna York, and Coral Brown.
5: Let's all have tea first, shall we? Milk? Thank you. Sugar? Oh, no. No, thank you. I say, what delicious-looking scones.
6: They're Scotch scones. About this little talk you wanted to have with me, a speciality of mine, copied from a recipe of my grandmother's.
5: Oh, you're quite a little housewife, aren't you?
6: And something of a literary figure, too. She fancies herself as a poetess, you know, goes to evening classes to learn about metre and all that rubbish.
5: Really? George? Well, they look quite delicious. May I try one?
6: Help yourself.
5: They're what we used to call girdle scones.
6: Or drop scones.
5: It's awfully important not to let the oven get too hot. Otherwise, the outsides of the scones will be brown before the insides are cooked. These are a lovely even colour. Well, I always cool them in a towel.
6: Do you?
5: Yes. And I wait until the bubbles rise to the surface before I turn them over.
6: Well, they're very successful.
5: Well, I use half a level teaspoon of bicarbonate of soda.
6: Oh, now you're giving away trade secrets.
5: And one level teaspoonful of cream of tartar.
6: Shut up.
5: And one egg.
6: Shut up.
5: Some people prefer two eggs, but I think one's enough.
6: Shut up!
5: Now then, girls. Girls. She hates me to talk about food. She's a wee bit overwrought.
6: Oh.

0: Richard Heyman with a theme from The Killing of Sister George. Director Robert Aldridge spent $75,000 unsuccessfully battling the X rating the film had been given in 1968, but that was eventually downgraded to an R rating in 1972. Susanna York was playing Charlie in the film, although she wouldn't have if Julie Christie hadn't turned down the part. And just going back to the Broadway production just for a moment, it is worth noting that Beryl Reid won a Tony for her performance. And finally, talking of parts that were offered and refused, the role of June Buckridge, played by Coral Brown in the film, had been originally offered to Angela Lansbury. And that's this week's Spotlight. Very interesting it was as well. Well, I hope you feel the same. Now, usually at this time, we present a new song from Holger over there in Germany, which, in fact, I think we're going to do today. But we didn't get a song from Holger this week. He's probably out having too much fun with his grandkids. And why not? That's what I say. But he sent us this suggestion some time ago. And as far as I can tell, we never played it. And I'm not quite sure why. Because it's the great Alan Sherman, and it's simply called Shicks of One and Half a Dozen of the Other. Have a listen. Let's have a laugh.
1: She wheels her wheelbarrow through streets that are narrow. 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In Dublin's fair city, where girls are so pretty, my Molly stands out 'cause she weighs 18 stone. That's 256 pounds. I don't mind her fat, but... it's not only that, but

Morning Billy. You took almost every cent from the U.S. government, which you spent on fertilizer, which is silly. All day, all night, Cary Grant. That's all I hear from my wife is Cary Grant. What can he do that I can't? Big deal, big star, Cary Grant.

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I repeat what I just said before. 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Oh, buy the corned beef if you must. The pickled herring you can trust. And

Well, lovely. As I say, that was chosen by Holger some time back. I'm not sure exactly when, but I have no record of having played that. So, Holger, thank you for that. And we'll have another song from Holger, I am sure, around about the same time next week. Oh, and don't forget, you can listen to Holger tomorrow here on Angel Radio, 2 p.m. in the UK, 3 p.m. in Germany.

0: Down, down, now swing it up. Up, up, up, what a song. Swing it on down, down, down, down, down, down, down, down, now swing it up. Up, up, up, what a song.
1: Might be the most crackly record I've ever played here on Angel Radio. It's called Down, Down, Down from 1941, and was the Mills Brothers, and what a fun it was as well. So as I mentioned earlier on, there'll be no Beagley at Night next week because we will be doing Paid Play Day. So this time next week, it will still be Dave Godfrey with you for a little while longer. I think he's going through until midnight. I will be around next Tuesday. I think I'm in the 4 to 6 p.m. slot, so that'll be quite nice for me because it means I won't have to get up early, or well, too early on Tuesday morning. And we're coming up to the end of the first part now, so if you're one of those that leaves us at the end of part one to go off to have a good night's sleep, I'll be back in 2 weeks' time, and I wish you a good night's sleep and a good fortnight to follow. And if you're going to stick around, we've got lots of good stuff coming up for you in the second part of the program. To take us to the end of the first part, though, well, how about this?

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3: 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We encourage families to attend. We have opportunities for young ones to attend junior church. Also, we have tea and coffee in our tea room, which follows each of our services. So we would really love to see you each Sunday at St Mary's Church in Porchester, in the Castle Grounds. Angel.

don't tear. Lord, the way he makes it pop, whop! You ought to see him fan in the air with his hoppity hippity hippity hoppity hoppity hippity hop. He opens up his store when the clock strikes nine. Likes to get 'em early when they're feeling fine.

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Listen at him. 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

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He opens up his store when the clock strikes 9.

Bing Crosby sounding as if he was singing a tin can, quite frankly, but didn't spoil it too much, I hope. Chattanooga Shoeshine Boy from 1950. And it's Angel Radio with me, R.B. Beagley, at night. 2 hours of the program, and I've got lots of good music for you, plus all the usual things in all the usual places. So if you've just joined us, settle back and relax, and I promise you, you will not be disappointed.

There is a current group around called the Clark Sisters, but that wasn't them. This was the Clark Sisters that goes back to the 50s and the 60s, and that was a song called When Day Is Done. This next song goes back to 1953. It's the great Betty Hutton. She's Going Steady.

0: Elizabeth June Thornburg, although you might know her better as Betty Hutton. She was born in Battle Creek, Michigan, in 1921. She had a career that spanned six decades, bless her. And she was on the stage, she was on film, she was on television, she was a comedian, dancer, and as we just heard there, she was a singer. I mean, basically, she could just absolutely do it all. And she was particularly noted for her energetic performance style, the great Betty Hutton. And a song, by the way, that was called Going Steady.
1: This week's Top 10.
0: And this week we're looking at the top 10 selling records of 1937 in the United States of America. And at number 10, it was this year's Kisses with Hal Kemp with Skinny Ennis on the vocals. Bing Crosby was at number 9 with The Moon Got in My Eyes. And at number 8, it was Bob Crosby with Kay Webber on the vocals and Whispers in the Dark. Shep Fields at number 7 with Bob Gaudet on the vocals and Thanks for the Memory. And at number 6, Shep Fields again and Bob Gaudet again, this time with That Old Feeling. At number 5, it was Guy Lombardo along with Carmen Lombardo and September in the Rain. And at number 4, it was Guy, this time with a trio and Boo Hoo. And at number 3, Guy again, this time with Lebert Lombardo on the vocals and It Looks Like Rain in Cherry Blossom Lane.
2: Number

0: Tommy Dorsey at number two with a vocal quartet, according to the record label, and Once in a While. So what was number one? Well, it was Bing Crosby, and it was Sweet Leilani.
1: Number one.

On 1937, the top-selling record of that year, and that was Bing Crosby and Sweet Leilani. And we'll have another top three for you around about the same time next week.

0: when we came up with some new ideas for the program, and one of them was Magic Movie Memories. And I thought this might be quite popular with listeners, and indeed it has proven so to be. Most, and I think actually I'm right really in saying all, the selections so far have been from classic movies, and this week is no exception. And once again, I'm not really surprised that it's been chosen, because it is it's a real classic movie. What I didn't expect was that the same clip would actually be chosen by two completely different people who are actually 3,500 miles apart. So we say a very good evening to David in Ottawa, Ontario, Canada, who requested this as his magic movie memory, and also to Doris, who lives in East Peckham in Kent. And I want to say good evening to you, Doris. And I actually have family, or did have family, in East Peckham in Kent. May still have family there for all I know. Can't remember their names for love nor money, but Doris, just go around talking about my name and see if anybody goes, "Ooh, I remember that name." The magic movie memory this week, well, it really is a great one, and I'm going to leave the music in as well. If I just tell you that it's Clark Gable, that should be a pretty good clue. If I happen to say also that it's Vivien Leigh, I think you'll get there. Yeah.
1: Melanie. Jeez. Well, God rest her. She was the only completely kind person I ever knew. A great lady. A very great lady. Though she's dead. That makes it nice for you, doesn't it?
2: Oh, can you say such a thing? You know how I loved her, really.
1: No, I don't know that I do. But at least it's to your credit that you could appreciate her at the end.
2: Of course I appreciated her. She thought of everybody except herself. Why, her last words were about you.
1: What did she say?
2: She said, "Be kind to Captain Butler. He loves you so."
1: Did she say anything else?
2: She said, she asked me to look after Ashley, too.
1: It's convenient to have the first wife's permission, isn't it?
2: What do you mean? What are you doing?
1: I'm leaving you, my dear. All you need now is a divorce, and your dreams of Ashley can come true.
2: Oh, no. No, you're wrong. Terribly wrong. I don't want a divorce. Oh, Rick. When I knew tonight, when I knew I loved you, I ran home to tell you. Oh, darling, darling.
1: Please don't go on with this. Leave us some dignity to remember out of our marriage. Spare us this last.
2: This last? Oh, Red, do listen to me. I must have loved you for years, only I was such a stupid fool I didn't know it. Please believe me. You must care. Melly said you did.
1: I believe you. And what about Ashley Wilkes?
2: I never really loved Ashley.
1: You certainly gave a good imitation of it up to this morning. Now, Scarlett, I tried everything. If you'd only met me halfway, even when I came back from London.
2: I was so glad to see you. I was, Red, but you were so nasty.
1: And then when you were sick, and it was all my fault. I hoped against hope that you called for me, but you didn't.
2: I wanted you. I wanted you desperately, but I didn't think you wanted me.
1: It seems we've been at cross purposes, doesn't it? But it's no use now. As long as there was Bonnie, there was a chance we might be happy. I like to think that Bonnie was you, a little girl again, before the war and poverty had done things to you. She was so like you. And I could pet her and spoil her as I wanted to spoil you. But when she went, she took everything.
2: Oh, Red, please don't say that. I'm so sorry. I'm so sorry for everything.
1: My darling, you're such a child. You think that by saying I'm sorry, all the past can be corrected. Here, take my handkerchief. Never in any crisis of your life have I known you to have a handkerchief.
2: Red, where are you going?
1: I'm going to Charleston. back where I belong.
2: Please, please take me with you.
1: No. I'm through with everything here. I want peace. I want to see if somewhere there isn't something left in life of charm and grace. You know what I'm talking about?
2: No. I only know that I love you.
1: That's your misfortune.
2: Red, you go. Where shall I go? What shall I do?
1: Frankly, my dear, I don't give a damn.

let him go. I can't. That must be some way to bring him back. Oh, I can't think about this now. I'll go crazy if I do. I'll think about it tomorrow.

Tomorrow is another day.

lovely stuff. That was, of course, Clark Gable and Vivien Leigh, Gone with the Wind, the final scene from the 1939 film. And my thanks to Doris in East Peckham and also to David in Ottawa in Canada for suggesting that clip. They didn't suggest it jointly, completely separate, but it just shows you what excellent taste we have in our listenership here on Angel Radio. Thank you so much, and we'll have another magic movie memory the next time. Right now, it's time for Beagle's Big Three, and we say hello to Claire, who listens to Angel Radio in London. Not the one in Canada, but the one in the United Kingdom. Claire, good morning to you. Do hope you are well. And you said quite simply three words, Nat King Cole.

of it. Real imported caviar. 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I kept 'em laughing

Just 'cause I've stopped rolling sevens doesn't mean I have to cry. I'll take that nightcap

Claire, thank you so much for that selection. We started off with Tis Autumn, then we had Where Did Everyone Go, and then finally I Get Sentimental Over Nothing. Imagine How I Feel About You. Claire, thank you so much for that, and three lovely songs from one of my favourite singers, as you know. And if you'd like to be next week's Claire on the programme, then all you have to do is get in touch, roy@angelradio.uk, let me know the artist, and if you want to choose the songs, that's fine. If you don't want to choose the songs, that's fine as well. Just let me know, and I'm very happy to choose them. Angel.

0: here are some bloopers from Eric Seitz et al.
1: Cheek! Insanity in the family, indeed. Eric, there's just been a doctor on the... Where's your trousers?
2: Thank you.
1: Your trousers! I think I owe that doctor an apology. Eric, have you walked all the way from the doctor like that?
2: No. I started off like this. Gradually, the pain left me and I was full of ecstasy and I started...
1: What is the matter with you? I don't know what you're talking about. Oh, really, Eric? I don't know what I'm talking
2: about. I know you've dried up, haven't you?
1: I don't know what I'm talking about either.
3: Right, we're still running. Okay.
1: Have you walked all the way from the doctor like that?
2: No, I started off like this. And then gradually, the pain left me and I felt full of ecstasy. I even went... Oh, no, sorry, no food shall pass my lips.
4: Oh, come off it, Sykes, we just looked under the bed. Fish fingers, three cold sausages, and a dodgy bank of... and a dodgy bag of donuts.
5: Well, I might have just asked.
6: But there's a lot to do. It's a lot. I mean, there's a lot of work goes in this. You'd never think this would take, you know, would have to... Would you have thought this all happened? It was all nice, and those people from Westbury... you didn't know, did you, Westbury? You thought it was all easy. Oh, God, I don't like Swindon anyway. There,
5: go on, then.
6: He's going to write them down. I'm not going to tell him. I don't know any. You told me.
5: No, go on.

That's the Anita Kerr Singers and Goodbye from 1969. Let's go back 7 years from there to 1962. Here's Ken Dodd.

0: From 1962, that was Ken Dodd. I never ever did see him live, but I know people who did. And the stories are legend of him going through until the early hours of the morning. One show of his, one-man show, started at 7:30 in the evening, and the intermission finally arrived at 10:30. And I believe he took about a 15-20 minute break, and then carried on until close to 2 o'clock the following morning. I mean, how anybody can do that is absolutely amazing. And of course, most of it was totally off the cuff as well. Well done to the great Ken Dodd. Time now for First Time Around, and I think this week we have quite an interesting song for you.
1: And now, ladies and gentlemen, here is First Time Around, here on Beagley at Night.
0: There are a few people, and when I say a few, I really do mean a few, just six people who might have heard the original recording of this week's First Time Around who are still alive. It was recorded on May the 23rd, 1911, by a couple who sound more like estate agents than the comic duo they were, Collins and Harlan, although they were not the first person to sing it. That honour goes to Lily Emma Karras, who was a German-born contralto renowned for her high lung power, and she frequently appeared in vaudeville and on Broadway. The song is often cited as the composer's first global hit. Some say it wasn't, but upon a thorough search trying to ascertain what might have been Irving Berlin's first global hit, I have been unable to come up with a suggestion other than Alexander's Ragtime Band. Now, this would have been fine, except this week's First Time Around is indeed Alexander's Ragtime Band, with Mrs. Collins and Harlan in a somewhat scratchy version, but then again, this is from 1911.
2: Ain't you going?
3: Where you going?
2: Ain't you going?
3: Where you going?
2: To the leader man.
3: Ragged music man?
2: Oh, my honey.
3: What?
2: Oh.

0: Oh, my honey.
1: Well?
0: There's a fiddle with notes that screeches. Like a chicken.
1: Like a chicken.
0: Like a chicken.
1: Oh, you chicken.
0: And the clarinet.
1: Here's a clarinet.
0: Come and listen.
1: Sure.

Collins and Harlan with Alexander's Ragtime Band, which some of you may have noticed is not exactly ragtime, but it is Irving Berlin, so you're not going to get any argument from me. Bing, Benny, Lewis, Ella, Ray Charles, Julie London, to name but a few of the over 450 recordings that there have been so far. And the last artist, by the way, to record it, Gloria Turini, a blues singer in 2021. There'll be more time arounds next time. And coming up after this, a little bit of posh.

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1: 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Angel Radio.
0: And we do thank Danny and Donna for so doing. This morning we have two bits of posh for you. They're both written by Carl Orff, and I think you're going to recognise both, and hands on heart, the second one, I can tell you, we've already featured here on the programme before, but it is just so good and nice. First one, featuring Leonard Slatkin, is from Carmina Burana, and it is O Fortuna. And then we have Music for Kinder, four pieces for xylophone, and we feature the Gassenhauer, and that will be by Carl Pinecoffer, Percussion Ensemble.

0: Donna and Danny sponsored a little bit of Posh. They would like to thank Roy and Angel Radio.
1: And we thank Danny and Donna. We heard there Carmina Burana, O Fortuna. And then the Gassenhauer, which I thought it was very interesting. You know, the first one was like terribly dramatic and probably woke you up something rotten. And then the second one probably put you back to sleep again. Short, but very, very sweet. And we'll have some more bit of Posh around about the same time next week. Although what it could be, we do not know till...

0: Two Rubies back to back. Who'd have thought it? That was Ruby and the Romantics there with When You're Young and in Love.
1: At the third stroke, the time on Angel Radio will be, about 1937.
0: And here's Tommy Dorsey and his Clam Bake 7.
2: Hi, fellas. What's new?
3: Not much.
2: Not much? Well, hello, Edith. What's new with you?
4: I've got a new dance. I'd like to show it to you. If you...

0: Say, Edith, what's that apple you're talking about?
1: It's a new dance they're all raving about. You truck on down, and Susie Q, then shag a bit, and some posing, too. A Lindy Hop, you peck a lot. Put them all together, what have you got? The Big Apple.
2: The Big Apple.
1: The Big Apple.
2: The Big Apple. Well, my, my. Yes, yes. My, my.
3: And a yes, yes to that as well. Edith Wright was the singer there with Tommy Dorsey and his Clambake 7, and the song was called The Big Apple from 1937. Let's stick with Tommy Dorsey, shall we? This time the whole orchestra, along with Frank Sinatra as well. East of the Sun, West of the Moon.

0: was just trying to work out in my own mind what would be east of the sun and west of the moon. I suppose it would be either Mars. No, Mercury is closer. Mercury is the closest, right? So definitely be Mercury. And Venus is like the second one in. Yes, I'm thinking that. Earth wouldn't really count, would it? Because sometimes the moon would be to the west of the Earth for at least half a day, if I'm getting my astrological what's it's in the correct order. I really wish I hadn't played that record. Good morning to Paul in Cotswold. Paul, please do help me out. He has a request for the spot that we sort of call My Musical, and it's a great song. He says it's one that we should all be singing along to because it teaches us to sing, if nothing else. You know the song? Yes, you do. I'll start at the very beginning.
1: Let's start at the very beginning. A very good place to start. When you read, you begin with
2: A, B, C.
1: When you sing, you begin with Do, Re, Mi.
2: Do, Re, Mi.
1: Do, Re, Mi. The first three notes just happen to be Do, Re, Mi.
2: Do, Re, Mi.
1: Do, Re, Mi, Fa, Sol, La, Ti. Oh, let's see if I can make it easier.

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1: Doe!
0: A deer, a female deer.
1: Ray!
0: A drop of golden sun.
1: Me!
0: A name I call myself.

So do. Now, children, do, re, mi, fa, so, and so on are only the tools we use to build a song. Once you have these notes in your heads, you can sing a million different tunes by mixing them up, like this. So, do, la, fa, mi, do, re. Can you do that?

Lovely stuff. Do Re Mi, of course, from The Sound of Music, and we played that for Paul in the Cotswolds, and you're quite right, Paul, I did sing along. And if you'd like to be the purveyor of next week's musical track, then do please just get in touch the usual way. Email me, roy@angelradio.uk, or you can phone during normal office hours, 0800 014 1955, and ask one of the receptionists if they would very kindly email me on your behalf with your request for your song and the artist, and it'll happen. It's as simple as that. Coming up very, very shortly, we'll have a couple of songs from Doris Day, but to take us there, here's Edna Savage.

0: from 1956. Edna Savage and Please Hurry Home. Time now for Doris Day in Day for Night. And this is where we play usually three songs back to back from the wonderful Doris Day. And this morning, well, no difference except that in one of the songs, Doris will be joined by Howard Keel, and in another one by Tony Martin. But she starts off on her own, swinging on a star.
1: What's gray and has long, funny ears? An elephant? No. Oh, I know, it's a mule.